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2: ABC News, I'm Dave Packer. The legendary singer, songwriter, actress, and entrepreneur Dolly Parton died today. Visitors at Nashville's Country Music Hall of Fame, where there's a Dolly Parton exhibit, expressing their shock.
3: Always known her as a great musician, singer, actress. And after going to her exhibition here, I found out a lot more about what a generous, generous person she was and what a friend in the state of Tennessee, how much she's actually done here.
2: Dolly Parton was 80. The U.S. and Canada getting closer to an all-out trade war. Effective September 8th, Canada is going to put in place tariffs of 15, 25, and 50% on some American goods going into Canada, effectively matching the tariffs the U.S. applied to the same goods. Firefighters near Reno, Nevada are making progress against a destructive wildfire. Officials say the Hawk Fire.
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1: WSVA's local IQ weather for Harrisonburg and the Shenandoah Valley. Mainly clear and comfortable tonight with the low dropping down to 58. It'll be partly sunny on our Wednesday. We'll have a thunderstorm in spots late in the afternoon. Warmer with the high up to 84. More humid Thursday with a mix of clouds and sun. A morning shower in spots, then a couple of heavy afternoon thunderstorms. The high of 82. Variably cloudy with a thunderstorm in spots Friday. The high of 81. I'm AccuWeather meteorologist Jason Caterina on WSVA.
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0: 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And it'll take no time at all, just a few minutes. You want to keep your phone? Keep it. You want to keep your phone number? Keep it. That's what I did. Again, just dial #250, say Mark Levin,

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it's included in the jury instruction, which is helpful for the jury here in Massachusetts, that if they were to find her not guilty for lack of criminal responsibility, she's not rolling out of the, because she's paralyzed, she's paraplegic, she's not rolling out of the courtroom. She's being put in a state mental hospital, which could last for the rest of her life, you know, or if she's found guilty,

comfortable tonight with the low dropping down to 58. It'll be partly sunny on our Wednesday. We'll have a thunderstorm in spots late in the afternoon. Warmer with the high up to 84. More humid Thursday with a mix of clouds and sun. A morning shower in spots, then a couple of heavy afternoon thunderstorms. The high of 82. Variably cloudy.

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0: warmer with the high up to 84. More humid Thursday with a mix of clouds and sun, a morning shower in spots, then a couple of heavy afternoon thunderstorms, the high of 82. Variably cloudy with a thunderstorm in spots Friday, the high of 81. I'm AccuWeather meteorologist Jason Caterina on WSVA.
1: 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Virginians are voting on three constitutional amendments in 2026, including one on marriage equality. The proposed amendment looks to replace the 2006 ban on same-sex marriage in Virginia's Constitution with a definition of marriage as between two adults, regardless of sex, gender, or race. Charlottesville residents will soon have a chance to learn how to conserve water and reduce runoff. For WSVA News, I'm Carolyn Unger.
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2: WSVA's local AccuWeather for Harrisonburg and the Shenandoah Valley. Mainly clear and comfortable tonight with the low dropping down to 58. It'll be partly sunny on our Wednesday. We'll have a thunderstorm in spots late in the afternoon. Warmer with the high up to 84. More humid Thursday with a mix of clouds and sun. A morning shower in spots, then a couple of heavy afternoon thunderstorms. The high of 82. Variably cloudy.
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5: Hello, this is Sheriff Brian Hutchison with the Rockingham County Sheriff's Office. We need your help to solve a grand larceny investigation we're working on at this time. Sometime during the first week of June, a residential construction site in the Penn Laird area of the county was broken into. Numerous items were stolen from the location, including a large amount of lumber, which was mostly 2x4s of different lengths. The total loss and damages from this crime are estimated at over $3,500. We ask anyone who may have information about this investigation or any other crimes in our community to please call the Crime Solver hotline at 540-574-5050. Again, that number for Crime Solvers is 540-574-5050. 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

0: Afternoon, we got the word that beloved Dolly Parton has passed away at the age of 80. What a giant. What a huge, huge music, country, Hollywood star, and the world mourns a true superstar. To talk about her life and her legacy is our very own Matt Wolf, who joins us on Friday, but a special edition because, Matt, I think we can all agree that Dolly Parton hits a chord with a lot of people in red states and blue states and old and young. She was one of a kind.
1: You can sure say that. I mean, a friend of mine, one of the first things she did was she called me up and she goes, you know, there's a lot of strife in this world, but if there's one thing that everybody could agree on, it was that Dolly Parton was queen, the undisputed queen of country music. And, you know, you touch on some interesting things about her because it wasn't always about the Grammy Awards, right? It wasn't about the countless hits that she had and whatnot and everything. You know, I spent a good chunk of the afternoon just soaking in what she was about. And basically the bottom line is, you know, she was a good human. And I think everything from her charitable works to her Imagination Foundation, all that good stuff, we can all take little pointers from that as how we direct ourselves in life. Because, you know, here's a woman, right, who literally came from dirt. I mean, we all know about that tough upbringing, right? Bought up in a town in the Appalachians called Locust Ridge. In 1946, try finding that on a map, right? You know what I mean? But she is the embodiment, too, of the American dream, where you set your mind to something and you forge ahead and you do everything you need to do and you stay true to your passions, and hopefully that gets you somewhere. And boy, did it get her places, that's for sure.
0: So her legacy is such that her, Loretta Lynn, Tammy,

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6: Coming to you from the heart of the nation, this is America at Night with McGraw-Millhaven.
7: All right, we got just a couple minutes. Next hour, we'll be taking phone calls. And this Canada story is getting more and more interesting with the trade war that we are about to embark with our used-to-be friends, Canada. They're now released a statement saying that effective September 8th, which is, what, 2 weeks? Right, Labor Day's late this year, so it's not this Monday. It's the following Monday, if my calendar is correct. Right, this is right. It's the 31st, and then we've got 31st is Monday, and then September we've got the 7th, and then the 8th. Yeah, so what, a week from this Monday, they are going to impose tariffs of 15%. 25% and 50% tariffs on products, and they've given a list of ranges of what is going to be tariffed, 15%, 25%, and 50%. They've said is going to be dollar for dollar. Here is my prediction. Take it for what it's worth. Take it for what it's worth. Here's what it is. I think that by a week from this Monday, so right Tuesday, September 8th, Donald Trump is going to back down and Canada is going to back down. And they're going to come to some magical resolution, and therefore we will no longer need to put 50% tariffs on goods coming from Canada, and Canada will not need to put 50% goods coming from the United States. I don't have any inside information, but if history is any indication, this is a mano-a-mano, bravado, chest-pumping exercise by President Trump. It's what he's good at. It's what he's done in the past. It's him trying to negotiate, use it as a lever, trying to get some type of upper hand when it comes to China on something else or whatever else. And so he's using tariffs as a leverage, as a fulcrum. And so I just find it hard to believe that the United States will put 50% tariffs on goods coming in from Canada, and Canada is going to put 50% goods on us, because the auto industry is going to scream and yell. The lumber industry is going to scream and yell. Susan Collins is going to scream and yell. He's got to win Michigan and he's got to win Maine. And it ain't going to work when you've got 50% tariffs on the energy coming over, or 50% of the car parts coming over. That ain't,

0: They like to say in Arkansas, that dog ain't going to hunt. You know what I'm saying? So I could be totally wrong. I have no inside knowledge. But I think all this bluster, all of this bravado, they'll come to some last-minute agreement and save the world from this tariff war between Canada and the United States. We'll see. Stay right there. Open phones next hour. Our executive director is Alex Hinton. Our engineer tonight is Richard Good. I'm McGraw Millhaven, and this is America at Night on Westwood One.
1: Hello, this is Sheriff Brian Hutchison with the Rockingham County Sheriff's Office. We need your help to solve a grand larceny investigation we're working on at this time. Sometime during the first week of June, a residential construction site in the Penn Laird area of the county was broken into. Numerous items were stolen from the location, including a large amount of lumber, which was mostly 2x4s of different lengths. The total loss and damages from this crime are estimated at over $3,500. We ask anyone who may have information about this investigation or any other crimes in our community to please call the Crime Solver Hotline at 540-574-5050. Again, that number for Crime Solvers is 540-574-5050. All callers may remain anonymous upon request and are eligible for cash rewards. As always, we remind you to call anytime you observe suspicious activity in your neighborhood, and we thank you for your support.
2: Crime Solvers.
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0: warm in spots Friday, a high of 81. I'm AccuWeather meteorologist Jason Caterina on WSVA.
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2: A Texas wildfire explodes to 50,000 acres plus. And how about this? One in four former NFL players may have CTE, according to a new study. We'll dive into it. I'm Kate Delaney, but first at the top, we roll into the rundown here on America Tonight. Dolly Parton, as you can hear here, is dead at the age of 80. Listen to one of her popular songs.

0: what's happening with tariff reaction and also what's happening in the Middle East, of course. All right, coming up next, Medicare. What an opportunity for some people to work in the insurance business. We're going to talk with...
1: My book club president says reading is, quote, not a competition. Well, I finished the book in one night anyway, so I win, Patty. I also got $365 in bonus bets just for betting $10 when I signed up for Bet365. 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
4: Tuesday, South Carolina Republican primary runoff, setting her up to take her late brother's spot on the November ballot. Her publicist revealing late Tuesday the country music icon.
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1: WSVA's local AccuWeather for Harrisonburg and the Shenandoah Valley. Through the overnight hours, skies remain mainly clear with the low reaching 58. Later on our Wednesday, partly sunny, a thunderstorm in spots late in the afternoon, warmer, the high of 84. More humid Thursday with a mix of clouds and sun, a morning shower in spots, then a couple of heavy afternoon thunderstorms, the high of 82. Variably cloudy, a thunderstorm in spots Friday, the high of 81. I'm AccuWeather meteorologist Jason Caterina on WSVA.
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0: So one of the things I love, Kate, is an scrambled egg, shredded beef brisket quesadilla on a whole grain tortilla. So think of this as being something savory and satisfying, but if you made beef during the week, maybe you had brisket, maybe you had some roast or whatnot, you can throw those leftovers into the morning quesadilla to help get that protein. If you're in a hurry, easy just to wrap in foil and let your kids eat that on the way to school. So that's a great solution for protein in the morning. Now let's talk about the lunchbox. So the lunchboxes, hey, how can we get those high quality foods in? So I love a good roast beef slider. You could pair this with a slice of cheese, maybe a good way to get some lettuce and tomato in for your kids. And then think of all the little components you can add to their lunch. Maybe it's red and green grapes, colorful orange baby carrots, you know, some whole grain crackers, or even a little bit of trail mix. This is a way to add color. It adds variety. So we're helping kids get that high quality protein in the beef as well as other essential nutrients. And then dinner time. Families are busy at night. So one of my best recommendations is to have families batch cook their protein on the weekend. And a great way to do this is lean ground beef. You can whip that up on Sunday, takes about 10 minutes, and then you can incorporate that into lots of meals during the week. Think tacos, pasta sauce, even other creative recipes like maybe a beef and veggie stir fry or fried rice. So these are really some simple, affordable ways that you can utilize the beef you made, make it easy on the weekends, and incorporate that high quality protein into your busy schedule during the week.
1: Love it. Where can we go to learn more?
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1: Great. Amy Goodson, thanks so much.
0: Thank you for having me.
2: The sliders sound good to me. She plans that in my head. And I was thinking, oh, that sounds good for later in the week. All right, a couple of minutes left here in this hour of the show. So a few things that are, I think, pretty interesting. You know, there's always a day for everything, right? And it's smart. Sometimes it's a branding thing, and then it just takes off because it's a culture deal and it's something we like. But I was thinking about this. Today is National Banana Split Day. And I mean, I like ice cream like a lot of other people, but I'm more rocky road. So for some reason, to me, like a banana split just doesn't appeal. I like bananas, but a lot of people would disagree with that. It seems like anytime I'm in some kind of an ice cream place, which is big in the summertime, as summer is still, for some people, is still very much here and wrapping up before Labor Day, and you walk into these ice cream places and you see a ton of people that they disagree with me. A ton of people get banana splits. Seriously popular, but I don't get it. Like I said, I like bananas, but I just am not mixing. I guess it's the thing of mixing it with the ice cream that is just not as good. Now, it's weird because if you've ever had like chocolate covered bananas, I think they're pretty decent. But yeah, and I, like I said, I know for sure. Like, there's a place in Philly. It's called the Franklin Fountain, and people, like, we'll stand in line forever for a banana split there. I mean, they will stand in line forever. And then there's a place in New Orleans. We got a lot of people listening to us in New Orleans. Creole Creamery, same thing, because I've been down there. Isn't it funny? I remember the names of a couple of these places. And I'll give you one more, because I was recently in San Francisco, Ghirardelli Square, which, of course, Ghirardelli chocolate, so popular, right? But it's where that original chocolate manufacturing and soda fountain is still there. But what is super, super popular, and some people say it's like one of the best in the country, is banana split. You know, people, same thing. People will wait to get a banana split. They're not in a hurry. If they have to wait for it, they will wait for it. So, I mean, look, there you go, right? A couple of quick birthdays I want to throw in here, including Blake Lively, who's 39 years old. And on the other end, you know her, she's an actress. She's recently has had all this whole thing going on back and forth with the actor that she made the movie with, her most recent movie, It Ends With Us, Justin Baldwin.

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0: Robin Williams died, I was at a baseball game, a minor league baseball game in Buffalo. And they got a great stadium. There's probably 15,000 people in there. And I remember seeing it on my phone. I went, oh, no, wow, Robin Williams died. And everybody at that point, were they all, you could see it move through the stadium.
1: Yeah.
0: You could actually see like a row, everybody turning their head and talk. You could see that movement like within 30 seconds it happening. I thought the same thing on social media yesterday. It just exploded.
1: Well, I'll remember it. Yeah,
0: she was loved.
1: I just got in my car to run some errands, my truck, and I was sitting there, and I looked down at my phone. I just started my truck. I sat out there for probably 25 minutes before I left.
0: Yeah, she was loved. Is loved.
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3: ABC News, I'm Dave Packer. We're learning more about the death of Dolly Parton. A publicist revealing late Tuesday that Parton died after bravely facing a brief battle with cancer. Fans visiting Nashville's Country Music Hall of Fame, where there is a Dolly Parton exhibit expressing their shock.
4: Always known her as a great musician, singer, actress. And after going to her exhibition here, I found out a lot more about what a generous, generous person she was and what a friend in the state of Tennessee, how much she's actually done here.
3: Dolly Parton was 80. The U.S.-Canada trade war explodes immediately after President Trump hit Canada with 50% tariffs. Canada striking back, imposing new tariffs on 700 U.S. imports beginning in less than 2 weeks. In South Carolina, Senator Darlene Graham won a special primary.

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1: ABC News, I'm Dave Packer. Canada is issuing a series of retaliatory tariffs on U.S. imports. It's in response to the 50% tariffs that the Trump administration has imposed on Canadian goods coming into the U.S. Ontario Premier Doug Ford says the auto industry would be hurt the most by tariffs.
2: We're the number one customer. We buy 400% more autos than any other country. So I think we need to come up with a fair and balanced deal. We aren't enemies. We're the closest allies and friends for the last 200 years.
1: Southern Command says a U.S. task force struck another speedboat in the Caribbean that it says was involved in narco trafficking. Senator Darlene Graham, who was appointed to the seat following Lindsey Graham's death as the projected winner of Tuesday's South Carolina Republican primary runoff, setting her up to take her late brother's spot on the November ballot. Her publicist revealing late Tuesday that country music icon Dolly Parton died after bravely facing a brief battle with cancer. She was 80. This is ABC News.
3: WSVA's local AccuWeather for Harrisonburg and the Shenandoah Valley. Mainly clear and comfortable tonight with the low dropping down to 58. It'll be partly sunny on our Wednesday. We'll have a thunderstorm in spots late in the afternoon. Warmer with the high up to 84. More humid Thursday with a mix of clouds and sun. A morning shower in spots, then a couple of heavy afternoon thunderstorms. The high of 82. Variably cloudy with

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1: And he is Eric Carly, and I'm Gary McNamara. More economic crap coming up here in just...
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1: You know, the entire thing on economics, when we talk about, you know, where we are as a country and socialism, you know, now creeping into the Republican Party, the populist socialism that they're trying to portray as being conservative, just free markets regulated correctly. You know, to me, I go back to the one guy who communicated with us and said, yeah, you guys are right, but

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1: ABC News, I'm Dave Packer, remembering the life of Dolly Parton, the beloved country music star passing away at the age of 80. A publicist revealing this evening that Parton died after bravely facing a brief battle with cancer. Nashville Mayor Freddie O'Connell remembering Parton's passion for childhood literacy through her Imagination Library program that provided free books.
2: Already kind of seeing some of those public displays of honor and grief. And I will say, I mean, it is a sad day for the city, the state. I mean, she was still very connected to her roots in East Tennessee and then, of course, the world, as she was a beloved figure.
1: In a runoff election today, Darlene Graham, who was appointed to the seat following her brother Lindsey Graham's death, is the projected winner. And she'll face Democratic nominee and pediatrician Annie Andrews in November. Immediately after President Trump hit Canada with 50% tariffs, Canada striking back, imposing new tariffs.

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1: ABC News, I'm Dave Packer. Canada is issuing a series of retaliatory tariffs on U.S. imports. It's in response to the 50% tariffs that the Trump administration has imposed on Canadian goods coming into the U.S. Ontario Premier Doug Ford says the auto industry would be hurt the most by tariffs.
2: We're the number one customer. We buy 400% more autos than any other country. So I think we need to come up with a fair and balanced deal. We aren't enemies. We're the closest allies and friends for the last 200 years.
1: Southern Command says a U.S. task force struck another speedboat in the Caribbean that it says was involved in narco trafficking. Senator Darlene Graham, who was appointed to the seat following Lindsey Graham's death as the projected winner of Tuesday's South Carolina Republican primary runoff, setting her up to take her late brother's spot on the November ballot. Her publicist revealing late Tuesday that country music icon

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0: Did you know that the Bible book of Revelation contains 404 verses and over 270 of those verses are quotes from the Old Testament? 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This is Mark Martin from Prophecies of Hope. 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
2: ABC News, I'm Wayne Cabot. As a veritable flood of tributes pours in, the publicist for Dolly Parton says cancer is what took her from us yesterday at 80 years old. Amanda Robinson heard about it visiting the Country Music Hall of Fame in Nashville.
3: I was teary-eyed, tried to hold it together just because you didn't want to look like a wuss. I also didn't want my husband to make fun of me.
2: Dolly Parton will be laid to rest in her private funeral. All in the Family in South Carolina, where Republican primary voters chose Darlene Graham to run for her late brother's Senate seat in November. Stock futures now are mixed ahead of today's earnings report by NVIDIA. The price of oil is falling again, down 3%, but drivers today are paying a dollar more a gallon than this time last year. This is ABC News.
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5: No accidents, no delays here in the Shenandoah Valley or in Central Virginia this morning. But if you're seeing it and we're not saying it, call the WSBA Traffic and News Tip Line 540-214-2500 and let us know.
6: WSBA's local AccuWeather for Harrisonburg in the Shenandoah Valley. Some patchy fog this morning, otherwise partly sunny. Beautiful day with a high of 82. Mostly cloudy, a thunderstorm in parts of the area tonight. The low down to 63. Humid Thursday with clouds and sun, a morning shower in spots, then a couple of heavy afternoon thunderstorms that could produce flooding, downpours, and localized damaging wind gusts. The high 86. Variably cloudy with a thunderstorm in spots Friday, a high of 80. I'm AccuWeather meteorologist Jason Caterina on WSBA.
5: We have mostly clear skies, 54 here at WSBA. 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
7: For News Talk 92.1 and 550 WSVA, I'm Lyndon Kaiser. For the second time in as many days, a vehicle has run into a building in the city of Harrisonburg. Harrisonburg Police Public Information Officer Juliana McGrath-Myers explains the incident happened shortly after noon yesterday when a vehicle was stopped on South Main Street and getting ready to turn into the parking lot where O'Reilly Auto Parts is located when it was struck from behind by another vehicle.
8: The impact caused him to startle and he hit the gas instead of the brake. He hit another car before coming in contact with the curb, then the base of a light pole, causing his car to flip into the building.
7: The driver, whose name was not released, was taken to the hospital for treatment of non-life-threatening injuries. Myers said the O'Reilly Auto Parts building suffered some damage, but did not know the extent at the time. Virginia high schools will receive new teen safety driving signs for student parking lots through a partnership with the Virginia Department of Motor Vehicles. The signs, already distributed to nearly 100 schools, aim to promote safe driving habits among teenagers. Tammy McGee, who founded the Guido Memorial Foundation to support teen driving safety after her son's fatal crash in 2019, told News 6, young drivers must learn that safe driving choices prevent life-changing consequences.
9: In the blink of an eye, my baby was gone over something that was preventable, and that's what fuels me.
7: The Safe Driving Initiative includes a contest where schools can win $250 for an after-homecoming party by posting pictures of the signs on social media. Well, as heard on ABC News, country music superstar Dolly Parton has passed away at the age of 80. In addition to her music and movies during her 60-year career, ABC News contributor Megan Wright says Parton was also known in her later years for humanitarian efforts.
10: Philanthropy was a big part of her and a part of her life. Imagination Library is something that she was a part of, which is a program that mailed books to children from when they were born all the way up to kindergarten, and it became a real defining piece of her philanthropy.
7: Dolly Parton's Imagination Library has a chapter in Harrisonburg, and for more information on how to participate, log on to the Community Foundation of Harrisonburg and Rockingham County's website. And finally, Virginians are voting on three constitutional amendments in 2020.

0: 26, including one on marriage equality. The proposed amendment looks to replace the 2006 ban on same-sex marriage in Virginia's Constitution with a definition of marriage as between two adults regardless of sex, gender, or race. Advocates say it would protect against potential federal reversals of marriage equality rights. Opponents are highlighting concerns about transgender rights and the impact on children. Voting is scheduled for it on November 3rd. 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
1: Thank you, Lyndon. WSVA time is now 5:36. Good morning. Welcome into early mornings here on WSVA. I'm Frank Welt, along with Lyndon Kaiser in the WSVA newsroom. Coming up in just a few minutes, we'll update you on our local AccuWeather forecast and take a look at who's celebrating a birthday today.
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5: Happy birthday wishes going out today to Kenny Martin, celebrating a birthday at Martin's Dady Flumber. Happy birthday, Kenny. Happy birthday to Dave Huffer. Donnie Morris, Donna Menace celebrating today, Madison May, Jim Wells, Tamara Heatwell, Kemper and McKenna Seaver, Sean Helmick, Peg Halvey, Harvey Hutchinson III, Rachel Yoder, also Jerry Munger, Evan Shank, Arnold King, Edward Rader Jr., Roger Fry, Brittany Richards, Krista Tucker, that is, celebrating a birthday today. Happy birthday, Krista. Happy birthday to Phyllis Calger and to Andy and Rachel Yoder, husband and wife, celebrating birthdays today.
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5: No accidents up and down the valley or in central Virginia that we're seeing right now, but if you're seeing it and we're not saying it, call the WSVA traffic and news tip line 540-214-2500 and let us know. WSVA's local AccuWeather for Harrisonburg and the Shenandoah Valley, starting out with some patchy fog in parts of the area this morning. Partly sunny skies today with a high at 82. Winds will be south at 4 to 8 miles per hour. Mostly cloudy tonight with a couple of thunderstorms in the area, the low at 63. Tomorrow, a better chance that we'll see some showers and thunderstorms. Partly sunny, more humid. Showers, heavy thunderstorms possible, high at 86. On Friday, a mix of clouds and sun with a couple of thunderstorms, the high at 80. And this weekend, partly sunny skies, 80 to 85. Right now, 54 and mostly clear skies at News Talk 92.1 and 550. WSBA. 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

0: for this coming school year. So as teachers are starting to make their plans for the year, we want to be able to help them to give their students a hands-on agricultural experience. Oftentimes, teachers have awesome and wonderful ideas to truly engage their students, but sometimes funding can be an issue. And so we provide grants of up to $500. They are available for elementary, middle, as well as high school teachers. And these are for any type of project and activity that directly involves their children in an agricultural experience. So that could be anything from an in-classroom hydroponic setup. Maybe it's a school garden. It could be really the sky is the limit, and we love seeing the wonderful and creative ideas that come in.
1: I know we've talked with you guys over the years, and you've named out some of the local schools, not only here in Harrisonburg and Rockingham County, but up and down the Shenandoah Valley that have been awarded these grants. And it's always interesting to hear, like you said, they can be used for so many different things, so many creative ideas that teachers come up with to help educate children about where their food comes from and a little bit more about agriculture.
0: Yes, absolutely. Just as a couple of examples from some of our grants last year that are in the Valley area, we had at Lacey Spring Elementary School, they did tasty lessons from the school garden. Love how that not only helps students learn about growing, plant needs, germination, but also how that connects into nutrition. And so that is a wonderful hands-on lesson. At Stonewall Jackson High School up in Shenandoah, we had a taste of agriculture with student-designed food trucks, which we thought was a really creative way to also bring in a little bit of entrepreneurship into that, you know, as well. So really, you can see just in those two examples, the wide variety of applications that we do get. So I always tell teachers, really, the sky's the limit. Be creative. We would love to see what your ideas are.
1: I know some of these projects have been used in conjunction with STEM projects and concepts that were being going on. So for some of the schools, that extra $500 boost can mean a lot toward these projects that the teachers all the way from kindergarten through high school want to do with their students.
0: Absolutely. And oftentimes, really, this $500, this allows them not only to do the project this year, but often these are things that can be sustainable for future years. You know, for instance, hydroponic setups where this might help you purchase it the first year, but that's something that those teachers can keep using with, you know, subsequent years of students. So really, you know, expanding that impact and that reach there.
1: Now, the deadline is October the 13th, but there's a special incentive if you get your application in by August the 15th, correct?
0: Absolutely. So teachers have until October the 13th, so plenty of time to sort of plan this out. However, for those that are really excited, have their idea together, and want to get started on it, we have an early decision deadline. And so that is August 15th. And so teachers that apply by that deadline, they'll be notified earlier. So they will find out right at the beginning of September if their grant has been approved and be able to start working right away on that.
1: And if people want to make, or if teachers want to apply, what's the best way for them to find out more information and find that application so that they can enter for a grant?
0: So the best way is to go directly to our website, which is virginia.agclassroom.org, and there you will find it is an online application right there, and so you will submit that. 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
3: WSVA's local AccuWeather for Harrisonburg and the Shenandoah Valley. Some patchy fog in the area this morning. Partly sunny and 82 today. Winds will be south at 4 to 8 miles per hour. Mostly cloudy tonight with a thunderstorm, low 63. And tomorrow, humid with partly sunny skies, showers and heavy thunderstorms, high 86. Right now, 54.
4: Let's take a look at sports. I am Dave Rigger, and the James Madison football team was back in full pads for practice on Tuesday morning.
5: Just getting back out there, I know everybody was just excited to be back in the pads again. Having that break, yeah, is good to get your body right, but at the same time, you sometimes kind of had that itch like, yeah, I want to get back in them pads. I want to hit. I want to perfect my technique. I want to master my craft. As a defense, we got it together and dominated the day.
4: That's defensive tackle Jacoby Wilson as he and the Deuce get set for their season opener a week from Saturday at home against Liberty. The ODAC released his preseason football poll on Tuesday, and for the 8th straight year, Randolph-Macon is picked to win the league this fall. Hamden, Sidney, and Washington Lee are tied for second in the preseason poll, followed by Shenandoah, while Bridgewater is tied with Roanoke for fifth place, and the Eagles open up their season a week from Friday when they play at Stevenson. First-year EMU women's basketball coach Tori Jankowska has finalized her coaching staff, as Travis Munz and Marcia Justice will be on the bench with her this season for the Royals. And from Major League Baseball last night, the Nationals fell at home to the Rockies 3-1, while the Orioles rolled to a 13-1 victory at St. Louis. That's a look at sports. I'm Dave.

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2: No accidents, no delays that we're seeing up and down the valley or in central Virginia right now. But if you're seeing it and we're not saying it, call the WSVA Traffic and News Tip Line 540-214-2500 and let us know.
3: WSVA's local AccuWeather for Harrisonburg in the Shenandoah Valley. Some patchy fog this morning, otherwise partly sunny. Beautiful day with a high of 82. Mostly cloudy, a thunderstorm in parts of the area tonight, the low 10 to 63. Humid Thursday with clouds and sun, a morning shower in spots, then a couple of heavy afternoon thunderstorms that could produce flooding downpours and localized damaging wind gusts, the high 86. Variably cloudy with a thunderstorm in spots Friday, the high of 80. I'm AccuWeather meteorologist Jason Caterina on WSVA.
2: We have 53 and mostly clear skies here at News Talk 92.1 and 550 WSVA. WSVA time is 6:06, and this information update's being presented by Dick Myers Chrysler Dodge Jeep Ram on South Main Street in Harrisonburg and DickMyers.com. 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
4: For News Talk 92.1 and 550 WSVA, I'm Lyndon Kaiser. The Harrisonburg City Council approved the request to rezone portions of South Main and South Liberty Streets for the Lindsay Housing Project during last night's meeting. Formerly the Link Apartments, the applicant revised the project, such as reducing the minimum number of structured parking spaces from 480 to 320 and reducing the maximum building height from 75 feet to 52 feet. Following comments from the public, Mayor Dina Reed said she has been consistently a no and appreciated the developer's adjustments, but still voted no.
5: For me, yeah, we need housing. We need all types of housing. I think we look at each development individually and we decide if this is a good fit for where it wants to go. For me, it's not a good fit.
4: The motion passed with a 3-2 vote, with Mayor Reed and Councilmember Monica Robinson voting no. Governor Abigail Spanberger has written a letter to U.S. Department of Agriculture Secretary Brooke Rollins, voicing strong opposition to the Trump administration's proposed plan to suspend tariffs on tons of foreign-produced beef and sell it below the market rate. Spanberger told Jeff Ishii on Late Afternoons that Virginia's beef cattle producers are familiar with contending with rising fuel prices and inflated costs of fertilizer and farm machinery.
6: But the idea that we would have more than 660 million pounds of foreign beef flood the market at a taxpayer subsidized rate, 25% below market value, is absolutely something that they could have never planned for.
4: The governor emphasized that beef cattle is the second largest commodity produced in Virginia, with more than 21,000 beef cattle producers raising an estimated 575,000 head across the Commonwealth. And speaking of the governor, she is honoring Dolly Parton for her contributions to music and culture, as well as her commitment to children throughout the Commonwealth. Spanberger has ordered that all U.S. and Virginia flags be flown at half-staff on all state and local buildings and grounds in memory and respect of the country music icon, who passed away yesterday at the age of 80. The governor stated that Parton helped foster a lifelong love of reading among the youngest Virginians with her imagination library, an expanded opportunity for countless children and communities across the Commonwealth with her generosity. Flags will remain at half-staff until sunset on Tuesday, September 1st. Page County Sheriff Chad Cubbage says his department will continue to use Flock cameras. Cubbage said in a video posted to social media that the controversial cameras are an investigative tool and were used recently to arrest a suspect who had abducted a woman.
7: If it's your child that was kidnapped, you would hope that we had those Flock cameras to relocate your child. If it was your mother or father

0: suffering from dementia and had gotten into a vehicle, we would hope that we could use those flock cameras to get your loved one back to you.
1: Kubich added that he has put parameters in place to make sure that flock cameras are not abused. And finally, the back and forth over a proposed debate schedule continues between Republican Congressman Ben Klein and his Democratic 6th District challenger, Beth Macy. Yesterday, Macy rejected what she calls a phony schedule released by Klein on Monday that included a debate at the Harrisonburg Rotary Club on October 5th from noon to 1, stating online that she was not consulted regarding any of the dates. Klein reacted, saying Macy had smeared the district service clubs by labeling their events as phony, and stated online that if Macy were serious about debates, she would have accepted the same three invitations that he did. Macy originally requested three debates with the Republican incumbent last week. For News Talk 92.1 and 550 WSVA, I'm Lyndon Kaiser.
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3: It is early mornings for a Wednesday morning. Let me do my calibrations here. 26th day of August. I'm Jim Britt, along with Frank Wilt, Jacqueline Dobrin, Lyndon Kaiser, Dave Riggert, and Jeff Ishing. And unfortunately, famous people pass away all the time, and particularly in this social media age. It's always interesting to see how that person's passing is treated, how the things people say. But yesterday was different for some reason. I can't tell you exactly why. I told my wife when I saw that Dolly Parton had passed away, and her simple comment was, "Oh no." And I think one of the best lines I heard somebody on television say is, "We wanted Dolly Parton to live forever."
2: Yeah.
3: That she had made so many different impressions on so many people. And I think the essence of when you sum up someone's life, she made the world a better place. And I think all of us, you know, you have that goal. You don't always have the capabilities, the platforms, the resources that Dolly Parton has, but you try in your own small little way to make this place a little bit better for your family, for your community, something like that. And you look at what Dolly Parton achieved, the quintessential American story, coming from nothing, absolute nothing, and not only being an incredibly talented musician, songwriter, and performer, but someone who made so many positive impacts on people's lives. You know, I find it interesting, particularly in this social media age, you have one group of people who command and demand respect, and they seem to, like oxygen, they have to have attention. And then you have other folks who earn it through their actions. They don't tell you what they're going to do, which in a lot of cases they never do. But they sure talk about it a lot. And then you have people who do stuff and who make people's lives better and create and help create something like Dolly Parton's Imagination Library, which, when you think about it, you know, it's like the next big thing somebody thinks of in this internet age, and we all go, why the heck didn't I think of that? It's so simple, it's so basic, and it's oftentimes just tremendously successful. And what Dolly Parton helped by tagging her name to it was getting free books to children all across this country. I believe the total

And we talked to the folks from the Community Foundation about this the last time they were in, that over 300 million books had been distributed free to kids all across the country, including my grandson. My daughter enrolled him in the Dolly Parton Imagination Library. And when she would see him, she would have his Dolly books for her. That's what he called them. And that's just a very small, small facet of the things that Dolly Parton did. A lot of them we didn't know about publicly. She wasn't doing it for a photo op. She was doing it because she thought it was important. And would donate millions of dollars to different organizations and help organizations raise money at the same time. And also was a very good person as far as business is concerned, from Dollywood to her new truck stop that she just opened up recently, which was, I believe, one of her last public appearances. But her life story is going to make a fascinating movie at some day or time because of where she came from. And she never forgot that. That was one of the consistent things that I read and heard, is Dolly Parton was an individual who never, ever forgot where she came from. And any way she could, seemingly, that she could help individuals try to grow out of circumstances like that, she did. And that's why the Imagination Library was so important to her, because her father couldn't read. Now, there's nothing more basic than that. And you've just seen the overwhelming outpouring of response from people. I mean, in this day and age, particularly with social media, it's very rare that it's almost unanimous in the acclaim that someone gets. Usually there's always something that someone feels compelled to add. Yes, this person was very talented. Yes, this person was very good. But there was this. And, you know, oftentimes it would be some type of public controversy. Nothing like that being mentioned about Dolly Parton at all. I think the only unanimous thing that I've seen is that we're all sad she's gone. Because we know the world's a little bit lesser because of that, but remarkable in all the things she achieved. I thought about this yesterday, and I said, you know, we have a lot of famous people, and I think we've talked about this before, and that is who's going to get a national holiday someday. Because there was a period of time when we were cranking out national holidays. In the last, 30, 40 years, the only new holiday that I can think of was the day honoring Dr. Martin Luther King Jr. in January. And I'm sure there'll be pushes for other people. But I think she deserves a day, or at least some type of public notoriety. I'm glad that so many of the governors are honoring her by putting the flags at half staff for a period of time, or something else. And the irony is, she wouldn't want, you know, all the hullabaloo or anything else to hide to that. But she was a remarkable woman and a remarkable person. And not just because she could sing songs or write songs, because of all these many and different things. And I think we're going to find out about some of the other things she did during the course of her life that will come out after she's gone. So yeah, it was just for some reason. And I've told you this before, I'm not a huge country music fan. I'm not a huge music fan. But it was just something about yesterday. And when that story came out, you know, I don't know what it is. I don't know if it's the times or what we're going through. But we just kind of

0: felt better knowing that Dolly Parton was around and doing what she was doing. I don't know how you guys reacted to it.
1: We were talking last evening. She was just one of those people that you hoped, like you said, that she would live forever. I mean, you just, I was shocked. I mean, we knew she was, you know, in, had some health issues. Of course, nobody knew that she had cancer until they announced that yesterday. But it's just, yeah, we would like to went and seen her once again. And we were hoping, you know, one day, you know. She's got some illnesses, but she's going to be fine. She's going to be fine. It made me think. You really don't know how long you have, and before you know your time's going to be up, and makes you really think about how maybe you treat people and the things you do and the things you say sometimes. But I think she was very special to a lot of people. And I have, you mentioned social media. I have yet to see one negative comment. Yeah. And it's been not 24 hours, but you know how social media is. Doesn't matter who it is. Mm-hmm. There's going to be somebody who makes that smart remark or whatever. It was a shock.
0: Yeah. Well, as my grandmother Papineau used to always say, you're not guaranteed tomorrow.
1: No.
0: And that's how you should live your life. Because as you said, Frank, you don't know. You don't know, but she will be remembered very fondly, and I think there'll be some fascinating stories about some of the things that she did, particularly for other people, that will come out over the next days and months. 6:21 now at WSVA. Time for us to update traffic and weather.
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1: No accidents up and down the valley or in central Virginia right now, but if you're seeing it and we're not saying it, call the WSVA Traffic and News Tip line at 540-214-2500 and let us know. WSVA's local AccuWeather for Harrisonburg and the Shenandoah Valley could see some patchy fog around the area this morning. Look for partly sunny skies today with a high at 82. Winds will be south at 4 to 8 miles per hour. Mostly cloudy with a thunderstorm in parts of the area tonight, low 60 to 65. Tomorrow, a more humid day with clouds and sunshine. Could see some morning showers and maybe some thunderstorms that could bring flooding downpours and localized damaging wind gusts in the afternoon. The high tomorrow at 86. Variable cloudiness on Friday with a thunderstorm in parts of the area. Still humid, high near 80. And this weekend, partly sunny skies. Humid on Sunday, highs 80 to 85. Looking ahead to next week, look for temperatures in the low 80s each day, except Monday, when we could reach into the upper 80s. Partly sunny skies expected for Monday and Tuesday, maybe some rain on Wednesday, and then sunny and less humid for the rest of next week. Overnight lows down into the 60s for the first half of the week, down into the 50s by the end of next week. 53 and mostly clear here at WSVA. 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
4: Let's take a look at sports. I am Dave Rigger, and the James Madison football team was back in full pads for practice on Tuesday morning as the Dukes are now just 10 days away from their opener. Defensive tackle Jacoby Wilson says it was nice to get back on the field after a few days off.
5: Just getting back out there, I know everybody was just excited to be back in the pads again. You know, like, having that break in is good to get your body right, but at the same time, you sometimes kind of had that itch, like, yeah, I want to get back in them pads. I want to hit. I want to perfect my technique. I want to master my craft. It's like a thing that we say here. So I think practice went well. I think, you know, sometimes you start slow, sometimes you don't. But overall, I think as a defense, we got it together and we dominated the day.
4: JMU assistant head coach and Nichols coach Dave Plunga says he's very happy with the progress of the defense.
6: We're getting better every week. I know Coach Ball has said, you know, just increments of going from scrimmage one to scrimmage two and the improvement that our guys had. We still have to improve. We're still, you know, was 10, 11 days out right now. But we've done a good job. I think the guys have really stepped up. Coach Napier has done a great job of focusing on, hey, what needs to improve, not only the defense, but the team. And we focused on that going into the last scrimmage, got better. And now this week is the same thing. You know, what do we need to get better at? How do we attack it? And then go forth and embrace that.
4: The Dukes will be back on the practice field this morning as they continue preparation for the season opener a week from Saturday against Liberty at Bridgeforce Stadium. You can listen to that game right here on WSGA and online at rocktownnow.com. The ODAC released its preseason football poll on Tuesday, and for the eighth straight year, Randolph-Macon is picked to win the league. The Yellow Jackets have won four straight ODAC titles in seven of the last 10. Hampden, Sydney, and Washington and Lee are tied for second in the preseason poll, followed by Shenandoah, while Bridgewater is tied with Roanoke for fifth place. The Eagles, who were 4-6 last season, will open their 2026 schedule a week from Friday when they play at Stevenson. First-year EMU women's basketball coach Tori Jankowska has finalized her coaching staff as Travis Munt and Marsha Justin.

0: Amazon has announced that it is shuttering Mechanical Turk, a platform that matches workers with small digital tasks, on September 30th. The platform, launched in 2005, was made to farm out tasks that are easy for humans to complete but too challenging for computers. Jeff Bezos previously characterized the service as artificial AI. Instagram chief Adam Mosseri has testified during a federal social media addiction trial that he does not direct employees to withhold information from him that could pose as potential liability. That's according to TribLive.com. The trial centers around whether Meta publicly misrepresented the extent of child-related mental health harms allegedly caused by apps like Facebook and Instagram. CNBC reports that OpenAI's head of data centers, Chris Maloney, has left the company, adding to the wave of recent executive departures at the Artificial Intelligence Lab. Maloney joined OpenAI in March of 2025. Futures are mixed. That's your money now.
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4: I'm Lyndon Kaiser in the WSVA newsroom. Coming up, another vehicle runs into a building in Harrisonburg, the late Dolly Parton's impact on the Shenandoah Valley, and Forbes magazine recognizes UVA Health. I'll have all the details and more following ABC at the bottom of the hour.
5: Thank you, Lyndon. Landis Heating and Air Conditioning, temperature 53 with mostly clear skies. It's 6:30.
6: ABC News, I'm Wayne Cabot. Funeral services for Dolly Parton expected to be private after she died following a brief fight with cancer. What's very public, how much so many loved her. Like Ruth Fry, vacationing in Tennessee.
7: We've known her all our life, and we just loved her today. She's a very sweet person, and she's going to be really missed.
6: Songwriter, singer, actress, business leader, Dolly Parton passing away at age 80. Canada officially launching its response to President Trump's new 50% tariffs on billions in Canadian goods.
8: Starting on September 8th, there will be tariffs of 15, 25, and 50% on American products that go across the border imported into Canada.
6: ABC's Karen Travers, an ICE agent accused of shooting a bullet through a house door in Minnesota, hitting a man, then lying about it, could soon walk out of a Texas jail. Minnesota wants Christian Castro extradited from Texas, but so far, he hasn't been transferred. This is ABC News.
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5: No accidents, no delays that we're seeing of any kind here in the Shenandoah Valley right now or in Central Virginia. But if you're seeing it and we're not saying it, call the WSVA Traffic and News Tip Line 540-214-2500 and let us know.
9: WSVA's local AccuWeather for Harrisonburg in the Shenandoah Valley. Some patchy fog this morning, otherwise partly sunny. Beautiful day with a high of 82. Mostly cloudy, a thunderstorm in parts of the area tonight. The low 10 to 63. Humid Thursday with clouds and sun. A morning shower in spots, then a couple of heavy afternoon thunderstorms that could produce flooding, downpours, and localized damaging wind gusts. The high 86. Variably cloudy with a thunderstorm in spots Friday. The high of 80. I'm AccuWeather meteorologist Jason Caterina on WSVA.
5: We have a beautiful sunrise, 53, and mostly clear skies here at WSVA. WSVA time is now 6:32.
4: For News Talk 92.1 and 550 WSVA, I'm Lyndon Kaiser. For the second time in as many days, a vehicle has run into a building in the city of Harrisonburg. Harrisonburg Police Public Information Officer Juliana McGrath-Myers explains the incident happened shortly after noon yesterday when a vehicle was stopped on South Main Street and getting ready to turn into the parking lot where O'Reilly Auto Parts is located when it was struck from behind by another vehicle.
10: The impact caused him to startle and he hit the gas instead of the brake. He hit another car before coming in contact with the curb, then the base of a light pole, causing his car to flip into the building.
4: The driver, whose name was not released, was taken to the hospital for treatment of non-life-threatening injuries. Myers said the O'Reilly Auto Parts building suffered some damage, but did not know the extent. As heard on ABC News, country music superstar Dolly Parton has passed away at the age of 80. In addition to her music and movies during her 60-year career, ABC News contributor Megan Wright says Parton was also known in her later years for humanitarian efforts.
11: Philanthropy was a big part of her and a part of her life. Imagination Library is something that she was a part of, which is a program that mailed books to children from when they were born all the way up to kindergarten, and it became a real defining piece of her philanthropy.
4: Dolly Parton's Imagination Library has a chapter in Harrisonburg, and for more information on how to participate, log on to the Community Foundation of Harrisonburg and Rockingham County's website. UVA Health has been rated the number one employer

0: employer for women among Virginia health systems. The national business publication Forbes also ranked UVA Health fourth among all Virginia employers. Forbes recently released its 2026 list of America's best employers for women, and UVA Health is ranked 20th nationally among health systems. Forbes surveyed more than 146,000 women and asked them if they would recommend both their current and former employers, as well as any other employers they know well. Survey applicants, or rather participants, rated their current employers on several policies, including pay equity, career development, elder care, and child care benefits. Virginia high schools will receive new teen-safe driving signs for student parking lots through a partnership with the Virginia Department of Motor Vehicles. The signs, already distributed to nearly 100 schools, aim to promote safe driving habits among teenagers. Tammy McGee, who founded the Guido Memorial Foundation to support teen driving safety after her son's fatal crash in 2019, told News 6 young drivers must learn that safe driving choices prevent life-changing consequences.
1: In the blink of an eye, my baby was gone over something that was preventable, and that's what fuels me.
0: The Safe Driving Initiative includes a contest where schools can win $250 for an after-homecoming party by posting pictures of the signs on social media. And finally, Virginians are voting on three constitutional amendments in 2026, including one on marriage equality. The proposed amendment looks to replace the 2006 ban on same-sex marriage in Virginia's Constitution with a definition of marriage as between two adults regardless of sex, gender, or race. Advocates say it would protect against potential federal reversals of marriage equality rights. Opponents are highlighting concerns about transgender rights and the impact on children. Voting is scheduled for it on November 3rd. 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
2: Thank you, Lyndon. 6:36 here on Early Mornings. I'm Jim Braid, along with Frank Wilt, Jacqueline Dobrin, Lyndon Kaiser, Dave Riggard, and Jeff Ishii. I noticed something, and I meant to bring it up, because it's something I think I first noticed a little over a year ago. My grandson was in town, and we took him to a farm toy show over at East Rock. And I noticed the cool parking spaces that have been painted. And then I noticed it again in the last couple weeks, you know, on my route going back and forth through Bridgewater, going by Turner Ashby High School. So I dug into it, and apparently it's a deal for seniors, right?
3: Correct.
2: And I never remember this, you know, again, I don't even know if we had parking lots back when I was in high school, so maybe that was the limiting factor. But I just thought that was something really cool. You know, and schools often are, do we want to say, slow to adapt to change? Would that be an appropriate way?
3: I think that would be a good way to put it. Yeah.
2: Yeah, you know, where someone would bring something up and go, I don't know. And I understand that. Because if you're involved in education, you often immediately start going to unintended consequences. Something sounds really good. Well, if we do that, then we're going to have to. But I saw some of them featured online when I looked it up, and apparently this has been going on for like 25 years, which I was stunned. You know, I thought it was kind of a new revelation.
3: I know it's been going on in Bridgewater for quite a while, because every summer, as you're getting closer to the new school year, mm-hmm. you'll see what I assume are the seniors out there.
2: Yeah. Right.
3: You know, sometimes individuals, mostly groups, you know, I'm guessing deciding what is going to go on the parking space this
2: yeah.
3: year.
2: And they get to decide, right?
3: I guess so. Now, I'm sure there's probably criteria and
2: yes,
3: guidelines
2: sure
3: they need to follow, but
2: yes.
3: But yes, it's been a thing that's been going on for a while. I agree with you. It's a really cool thing. It's like
2: yeah.
3: in Fort Defiance.
0: Yeah.
3: The wall leading into the school
2: yes.
3: changes every year. I always like
2: yes.
3: to look at that and see what this year's wall looks like. So
2: yes, I agree with you 100% because I drive by that all the time. And I'm assuming somewhere someone has cataloged that over the years.
3: I would hope so.
0: Yeah.
2: And someone hopefully will call or reach out to us and tell

0: Dallas, because I would find that very interesting. I remember because both my kids graduated from Fort, and I know how that's been such a big thing, but it allows students to, you know, express themselves in such a way that I thought it was very unique, and I was surprised at how long it's been going on. I talked to somebody about it, and they said, well, as far as they figure, you know, it's been going on for maybe like 10 or 15 years in this particular area. I'm not sure exactly where it started or who started it, but, and as you mentioned, Frank, it's apparently more prevalent at certain schools than it is, you know, at other ones, just because it becomes part of the tradition or something. But I remember, because what caught our eye that day, we went to that farm toy show up at East Rock, was one of them had one of the characters that my grandson has books and things about, Pete the Cat. And it was, you know, Pete the Cat doing cool stuff, and he couldn't believe it. He said, look at this, here's Pete the Cat. And I'm thinking, yeah. And, you know, I got thinking about that the other day. I think it's time we start doing that in our parking lot, Frank.
1: We could do that. Well, maybe. Yeah.
0: Yeah. I think it'd be cool.
1: I think the GM's still new enough that we could just tell him, oh, yeah, we do this every year. Yeah.
0: Now, are you talking about bamboozling poor Dave?
1: Yeah. I didn't say the word bamboozling.
0: Huh?
1: Hey, Dave, we do this every year.
0: Yeah.
1: Oh, okay.
0: Yeah, we show them pictures of what it looked like when Whip and Arnold did it.
1: Right, exactly.
0: That's the one thing. If you work at WSVA and you want to try to get something done, or maybe you're trying to slide something past, I'll put bamboozle in parentheses, just say that Whip and Arnold used to do
1: and
0: it.
1: They did. It's a tradition that dates back that, you know,
0: that's
1: maybe
0: right.
1: Even longer. We don't know when to start.
2: See, that's what AI is for.
0: You're right. That's true. We could probably produce videos of them doing it.
1: Yeah.
0: That would be great.
1: I'm sure we could.
3: Oh, man.
0: Or as Jim Nance likes to say on CBS, a tradition like any other, painting the parking lots at WSVA. Now, we know this will never happen for one very good reason, because it would require effort on our part.
1: Right. And, of course, as always, we will talk about it right now.
0: Right.
1: We will talk about the fact that we're going to do this in the future, and then 5 minutes from now, totally forget about it.
0: Totally forgot.
1: What?
0: Yep.
1: I don't remember that.
2: That's a tradition right there.
0: Yeah, that's a tradition. That's a good Facebook question in the offing at some particular point in time. Because the other day I left. I had to go run some errands. And my wife and my grandson were inside, and I get to the car, and I open the car door, and I realize, what do I have in my hand? The TV remote. Why do I have the TV remote in my hand as I get in the car? So fortunately, I go back in and say, I really don't know why I took this. I got this very, very questioning look from my grandson, and then he just started laughing, as he often does with a lot of foolish things that I do. And my wife, who's been there before, you know, it's like when you end up in the kitchen, and what have you taken, 6-8 steps? And you realize, I don't know why I'm here.
1: Yeah.
0: Why am I in the kitchen now? I don't know.
1: Why did I come in here?
2: Yeah.
0: Exactly.
1: Yeah.
0: Exactly. And there's two things that, for some reason, puppies and mustard. What? What does that have to do with anything? 6:43 now at WSVA. Here's Bill O'Reilly.
4: 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On this Wednesday, I'm thinking about political discourse in the USA. Midterm elections are now 70 days away, but neither party is really offering many solutions to vexing problems. They're falling back on hatred. to mask what the real issues are by pointing to bad behavior on the other side. Doesn't really do us much good, does it? Here's an example, affordability. Americans are having trouble paying the bills. When you ask a Republican, what's the plan to lower prices? The response might be, well, at least we're not communists. Democrats do the same thing. Ask them about affordability and you hear Trump is the devil. What good does that do us? Okay? Truth is, both parties don't know how to control the economy. That's the truth. Now, I expect this chaos to continue until the midterm vote in November. The journalism industry in this country doesn't care about getting answers from either party. They're in the business of ideology. That's what they do now. The press is not interested in solving anything, which is why nothing ever gets solved. Pressure on politicians works, but there is little pressure. 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That is the Morning O'Reilly Update. More analysis later on.
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1: Taking a look at the birthday list today, happy birthday wishes going out to Andy and Rachel Yoder, husband and wife celebrating birthdays today. Happy birthday. Happy birthday to Phyllis Calger, to Krista Tucker, and to Brittany Richards, Roger Fry, Edward Rader Jr., Arnold King, Evan Shank, and Jerry Munger, Rachel Yoder, Harvey Hutchinson III, Peg Halvey, Sean Helmick. Happy birthday to McKenna and to Kemper Seaver, celebrating birthdays. Tamara Heatwell, Jim Wells, Madison May, Donna Menes, also Donnie Morris, Dave Huffer, and happy birthday to Kenny Martin at Martin's Dady Flumber. Happy birthday.
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1: No accidents, no delays here in the Shenandoah Valley or in Central Virginia, but if you're seeing it and we're not saying it, call the WSBA Traffic and News Tip Line at 540-214-2500 and let us know. 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
3: WSBA's local AccuWeather for Harrisonburg and the Shenandoah Valley. You may find some patchy fog in parts of the valley this morning, and otherwise partly sunny today with a high at 82. Winds will be south at 4 to 8 miles per hour. A thunderstorm in parts of the area tonight, a scattered thunderstorm at best. Most

0: mostly cloudy, low 60 to 65. Tomorrow we have increased humidity, and with that will come an increased chance that we could see some showers and thunderstorms. The storms could bring heavy downpours to some areas tomorrow, high up to 86. On Friday, variable cloudiness, a thunderstorm in parts of the area. Humid with a high at 80. Saturday and Sunday looking partly sunny. Highs around 80 on Saturday, closer to 85 on Sunday. We have 54 and partly cloudy skies. This weather update presented by Martin's Native Lumber off Route 257 west of Dayton on Lumber Mill Road. WSBA time is now 6:50.
1: You know, we set off a raging debate in America yesterday by putting up the Facebook question, cake cone or waffle cone?
0: Oh, yeah. Tremendous response to that.
1: Yes. I think we almost have a dozen responses.
0: Maybe a dozen.
1: And despite the fact, I implored folks, please don't waffle on this question. You have to pick one or another.
0: Mm-hmm.
1: It was very close. I think waffle cones edged out cake cones, but a lot of the recipients or a lot of the respondents said yes or either.
0: Yeah.
1: Which is what we asked you, please. No. You have to
0: don't
1: select.
0: Don't flip-flop.
1: Yeah. When we put up these ridiculous questions, you know, it's very helpful if you'll just play along with us. I know at times they're very juvenile and those types of things. But again, this is our stock and trade. Mm-hmm. That's all we got. So, you know, if it's going to be successful, you're going to have to play along with us, okay?
0: I expected Waffle would win by a landslide. I thought I was the only one who liked cake cones. But
1: yeah, very narrow margin.
0: I felt special that they just made them for me.
1: You did.
0: Yeah.
1: You felt...
0: These are just for me. They make so many. But I know everybody on Earth eats waffle cones. But
1: exactly. How do you define feeling special? What exactly comes over you?
0: Well, I always
1: when
0: you
1: feel
0: like
1: special.
0: When I go to Smiley's, I get an ice cream cone, of course, and then I go skipping through the parking lot. You know, yes.
1: Really?
0: Yes, I was asking for a balloon too. Yeah, and I'm wearing shorts like
1: wow,
0: and suspenders like I'm 5 years old.
1: A bow tie too?
0: Oh, of course, the bow tie too. Yes,
1: bow tie too.
0: Yeah, yeah.
1: Yes.
0: Yeah. So apparently, other people like cake cones too. So,
1: okay. Yeah. All righty. Well, I was really sorry we went down that road. A lot of images. I'm going to have a very difficult time shaking. 6:52 here on Early Mornings on WSVA. Coming up, Dave Riggert is standing by. He's got sports next. And then we will hear from Jeff Ishii. That's coming up. And coming up this morning at 7:10. I've uncovered some interesting information. It's amazing how this stuff just happens to fly my way.
0: Mm-hmm.
1: But we've talked a lot about the weather over the course of the last couple weeks. And apparently, it has, because of how warm it's been, there's all new money being invested in different ways for us to stay cool. We will talk a little bit about that.
0: Okay.
1: Plus another mashup of food. This one, I'm not sure it's going to make it. That's coming up here on Early Mornings on News Talk 92.1 and 550 WSVA. The time, 6:53.
0: And time for us to give you a chance to win tickets to the Shenandoah County Fair. Crowder performing this Friday night, 7:30 at the Shenandoah County Fair. And we've got a chance for you to win tickets right now. We'll take caller 25 to win two tickets for gate admission plus two tickets for Crowder Friday night, 7:30 at the Shenandoah County Fair. 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
4: Let's take a look at sports. I am Dave Rigger, and the James Madison football team was back in full pads for practice on Tuesday morning.
5: Just getting back out there, I know everybody was just excited to be back in the pads again. Having that break, yeah, is good to get your body right, but at the same time, you sometimes kind of had that itch, like, yeah, I want to get back in the pads. I want to hit. I want to perfect my technique. I want to master my craft. As a defense, we got it together and dominated the day.
4: That's defensive tackle Jacoby Wilson as he and the Deuce get set for their season opener a week from Saturday at home against Liberty. The ODAC released his preseason football poll on Tuesday, and for the eighth straight year, Randolph making his pick to win the league this fall. Hampden, Sidney, and Washington and Lee are tied for second in the preseason poll, followed by Shenandoah, while Bridgewater is tied with Roanoke for fifth place, and the Eagles open up their season a week from Friday when they play at Stevenson. First-year EMU women's basketball coach Tori Jankowska has finalized her coaching staff as Travis Munts and Marcia Justice will be on the bench with her this season for the Royals. And from Major League Baseball last night, the Nationals fell at home to the Rockies 3-1, while the Orioles rolled to a 13-1 victory at St. Louis. That's a look at sports. I'm Dave Riggert.
3: Thank you, Dave. WSBA time is now 6:56. 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
1: Virginia's corn for silage harvest is progressing rapidly in late August. Statewide, we now have 34% of corn for silage off the field. That's up 13 percentage points over the last week. Pastures in the Commonwealth have also improved significantly over the past week. As of Monday, August 24th, 52% of Virginia pastures rated in fair to excellent condition. The Page Valley Agricultural and Industrial Fair continues today in Luray with the Market Lamb Show on tap for today. In the grandstand tonight, it's the night number two of the Truck and Tractor Pull. Later this week, we have the Market Goat Show, that's on Thursday, and the Commercial Livestock Show on Friday. 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
4: No accidents, no delays here in the Valley or in Central Virginia, but if you're seeing it and we're not saying it, call the WSVA Traffic and News Tip Line 540-214-2500 and let us know.
5: WSVA's local AccuWeather for Harrisonburg and the Shenandoah Valley. Some patchy fog this morning, otherwise partly sunny. Beautiful day with a high of 82. Mostly cloudy, a thunderstorm in parts of the area tonight. The low 10 to 63. Humid Thursday with clouds and sun, a morning shower in spots, then a couple of heavy afternoon thunderstorms that could produce flooding, downpours, and localized damaging wind gusts. The high 86. Variably cloudy with a thunderstorm in spots Friday, the high of 80. I'm AccuWeather meteorologist Jason Caterina on WSVA.
4: With partly cloudy skies and 55 here at WSVA. WSVA time is now 7:06.
6: For News Talk 92.1 and 550 WSVA, I'm Lyndon Kaiser. The Harrisonburg City Council approved the request to rezone portions of South Main and South Liberty Streets for the Lindsay Housing Project during last night's meeting. The applicant revised the project, formerly known as the Link Apartments, by reducing the minimum number of structured parking spaces from 480 to 320 and the maximum building height from 75 feet to 52 feet. Following public comments, Mayor Dina Reed said while she appreciated the developer's adjustments, she has consistently been a no.
7: For me, yeah, we need housing. We need all types of housing. I think we look at each development individually and we decide if, you know, if this is a good fit for where it wants to go. For me, it's not a good fit.
6: The motion passed with a 3-2 vote, with Reed and Councilmember Monica Robinson voting no. Governor Abigail Spanberger is honoring Dolly Parton for her contributions to music and culture, as well as her commitment to children throughout the Commonwealth. The governor has ordered that all U.S. and Virginia flags be flown at half-staff on all state and local buildings and grounds in memory and respect of the country music icon, who passed away yesterday at the age of 80. Spanberger stated that Parton helped foster a lifelong love of reading among the youngest Virginians with her Imagination Library, an expanded opportunity for countless children and communities across the Commonwealth with her generosity. Flags will remain at half-staff until sunset on Tuesday, September 1st. And speaking of the governor, she has written a letter to U.S. Department of Agriculture Secretary Brooke Rollins, voicing strong opposition to the Trump administration's proposed plan to suspend tariffs on tons of foreign-produced beef and sell it below the market rate. Spanberger told Jeff Ishii on Late Afternoons that Virginia's beef cattle producers are familiar with contending with rising fuel prices and inflated costs of fertilizer and farm machinery.
8: But the idea that we would have more than 660 million pounds of foreign beef flood the market at a taxpayer-subsidized rate 25% below market value is absolutely something that they could have never planned for.
6: The governor emphasized that beef cattle is the second largest commodity produced in Virginia, with more than 21,000 beef cattle producers raising an estimated 575,000 head across the Commonwealth. The back and forth over a proposed debate schedule continues between Republican Congressman Ben Klein and his Democratic 6th District challenger, Beth Macy. Yesterday, Macy rejected what she calls a phony schedule released by Klein on Monday that included a debate at the Harrisonburg Rotary Club on October 5th from noon to 1, stating online that she was not consulted regarding any of the dates. Klein reacted, saying Macy had smeared the district's service clubs by labeling their events as phony.

0: Klein stated online that if Macy were serious about debates, she would have accepted the same three invitations that he did. Macy originally requested three debates with the Republican incumbent last week. And finally, Page County Sheriff Chad Cubbage says his department will continue to use flock cameras. Cubbage said in a video posted online that the controversial cameras are an investigative tool and were used recently to arrest a suspect who had abducted a woman.
1: If it's your child that was kidnapped, you would hope that we had those flock cameras to relocate your child. If it was your mother or father that was suffering from dementia and had gotten into a vehicle, we would hope that we could use those flock cameras to get your loved one back to you.
0: Cubbage added that he has put parameters in place to make sure that flock cameras are not abused. For News Talk 92.1 and 550 WSVA, I'm Lyndon Kaiser.
2: Thank you, Lyndon. WSVA time, 7:10. This is early mornings for a Wednesday morning. It is the 26th day of August. And I wanted to put a quick footnote, excuse me, about the passage of the Lindsay or Link development. We talked about it yesterday on the radio with Harrisonburg Vice Mayor Danny Fleming and also Deputy City Manager Amy Snyder. And I didn't ask Mr. Fleming for, how the vote was going to go, but did ask him if he thought there would be a final vote, which actually took place last night. But I thought it was interesting. One of the things we talked about was, put yourself on the city council. And that is, you're making a vote that you not only have to take into account today what the city of Harrisonburg is, the needs, different things like that. But when you're voting on something as consequential as this, what's it going to look like in 25 or 30 years? And I think that's one aspect that we don't appreciate enough for folks who serve in these capacities. And they wrestle with these votes a lot. I know of talking to them, for over 30 years, that they take very seriously all of these votes. You may not agree with the votes, but the one thing I can tell you, all the folks involved in Harrisonburg City government, they are the most open I think I've ever dealt with. They give the public more than ample opportunities, because this has been going on, Lyndon, now for over a year.
0: Oh, yeah.
2: Talking about this project. And there was another public hearing last night where people, again, had chances to voice their opinion. So, again, you may not agree with the outcome of the vote, but I can tell you that these folks take this responsibility very seriously. And looking down the road, they have to plan for that. And that's one thing that came out. We talked about the intersection, the project on East Market Street and Burgess Road and Linda Lane. And Amy Snyder pointed out something that I think you also have to take into account with that project, is this is the first major project involving the bridges over I-81. And you want to guess how many years? How many years has it been since those were built to go over I-81?
3: I'm going to say, thinking here,
0: I'm going to say 70 years.
2: Fairly close.
3: I'm going to say 50.
2: 60 years.
3: 60 years, yeah.
2: Right. Because you remember, Frank, we were out at the, and why can I never think of the name of the shopping center, when we were out there and they celebrated
3: The Cloverleaf Shopping
2: Center. Cloverleaf Shopping Center. And they have a picture on their wall. I keep mentioning it. We're going to have to get it someday to just put up and show people, because Amy mentioned it. And that is, the city of Harrisonburg stops at the Cloverleaf Shopping Center. There's no I-81. There's nothing going up towards the mountain. Mm-mm. There's nothing.
3: That's pretty much where the city limits was.
2: Yeah, and it's where that. So, I thought she made an important point that this project is something that may have to last for another 40 or 50 years. And she did mention something, and this also happens every now and then, and Frank will tell you this when you do interviews, that somebody mentions a key thing that should have been mentioned during the interview, and probably it was my fault for not asking the question. But she said, the one thing I want to tell everybody is, once this project is done, guess what's going away? The speed.

0: cameras.
1: Oh, yes.
2: Oh, yeah,
0: yes.
2: Yeah.
0: They will be gone. I don't know that any of us are going to miss them, particularly those of us who made a nice little contribution to the city after getting one of those fun pieces of mail saying, hey, guess what you were doing? But she did, and I wanted to mention that here because I thought that was an important point. They're going away. You know, they're going into the never world, never to be heard from, hopefully, again. But, yeah, I thought it was an interesting program, and if you did not hear it, you can hear it as a podcast by going to our website, rocktownnow.com. 7:15 at WSVA. 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
1: Right now with your 7 Rewards app, you can buy 5 bone-in wings and get 5 more for free for $3. And you'll be saying, oh, thank heaven for 7-Eleven.
0: Who could be against free wings?
1: I know.
0: Not me, amigo. We have spent a lot of time recently talking about the fact that the summer of 2026, with a couple weeks left in it, has been one of the warmest. I believe the month of July was the warmest ever. And you know the thing about engineers, just like folks who have to do planning, they're always looking down the road. And apparently, there are a lot of folks spending time who now have a new goal. This according to a piece from Axios. And that is finding ways to keep buildings cooler without driving up electricity demand. Now, we have talked for years with the folks from SVEC on the radio about the fact, sure, you can crank your AC down to 49 if you want, I guess. You know, if you want to have, you know, ice on the commode, there are ways to do it. But it's probably going to cost you an arm and a leg. You know, and we talk about the sticker shock all the time that people get during those times when it's extremely cold or it's extremely hot, you know, and you have to crank up the heat or you have to jack down the air conditioning. So now with what appears to be a trend for the moment of much warmer summers, they're looking at different ways to keep us cool. And I remember something I'd read years ago that the one invention that does not get enough recognition is air conditioning, because as the piece said, it made places inhabitable for man that would not be, because it would simply be so hot that we couldn't live there. Now, maybe, you know, in some extreme situations folks could, but the majority of the population would say, I'm getting out of here, this is just too stinking hot, and this is what it's like all the time. So air conditioning was obviously a welcome change for a lot of folks. But they're looking at other things. How do you use less power and ease demand when power grids are the most strained? Some of the coolest things that they're utilizing, smart windows. I've tried to get a definition of smart windows, and I've got about 15 different definitions. Shading to block heat, reflective roof coatings, built-in energy storage to ease peak demand, and automation and ventilation to cut down on AC use. Now, that's one of the bigger ones that's been pushed. If you've had any HVAC work done, I'm sure the person doing that work has mentioned something about getting a new thermostat, something that either has an AI component or allows you to turn the AC down when there's no one home. You know, you don't really need to run it, and by putting it up a couple of degrees, you can often save a lot of money. But you don't think about it if you're, you know, running out of the house in the morning at this time. You may or may not, but you can either put it on something where it senses it and does it automatically, or you can do it through usually an app on your phone. There's a clean energy nonprofit in Colorado that is testing passive daytime radiative cooling paint on roofs. And you put it on the roofs, and basically it reflects the sun and keeps the building cooler.

0: Also, the person in charge of this project basically describes it as a more advanced version of white paint. It reflects sunlight while also radiating heat back into the sky. A professor involved in the project also talks about the right mix of cooling methods for any particular building depends on its type, location, and local climate. You think some folks have a difficult challenge? These guys are working with cooling materials and greenery in Saudi Arabia that could reduce the temperatures by 4 to 5 degrees.
1: Wow. That would be the place to test it, that's for sure.
0: Exactly. Now, the one thing that they all stress in this work is they're not looking to get rid of air conditioning. They all understand the need for air conditioning, but they do stress that efficiency is the cheapest resource that we have available. Finding ways to stay cooler, but doing it in a more efficient fashion, and they think it's only going to become a bigger and bigger challenge, particularly for new architecture and any type of building projects in the future. 7:20 the time now at WSVA. Time for us to update traffic and weather.
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1: No accidents or delays here in the Valley or in Central Virginia this morning, but if you're seeing it and we're not saying it, call the WSVA traffic.
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1: WSVA's local AccuWeather for Harrisonburg and the Shenandoah Valley. Partly sunny skies today with a high at 82. Winds will be out of the south at about 4 to 8 miles per hour. Tonight, look for partly cloudy skies. Overnight low dropping down to around 63. We will see increasing clouds during the night, and there's a chance we could see a scattered thunderstorm, especially toward morning. Tomorrow, a more humid day with partly sunny skies. Morning showers, afternoon thunderstorms could be heavy, and a high at 86. On Friday, variable cloudiness with a thunderstorm in parts of the area, humid with a high at 80. Then Saturday and Sunday, looking partly sunny, 80 on Saturday, 85 on Sunday. Looking ahead to next week, look for temperatures to stay in the 80s, maybe even up to near 90 as we head toward the middle of the week with partly sunny and humid conditions. Chance of a thunderstorm for Tuesday and Wednesday, maybe a couple more thunderstorms on Thursday. We'll drop back down to the low 80s as we end the week next week, and then as we head into the week of September the 6th, looks like highs will only be in the 70s. Right now, we have partly cloudy skies and 57 here at WSVA. WSVA time is now 7:22. The Shenandoah County Fair is happening next week, and we've got a chance for you to win tickets right now. If you would like to go see Crowder performing Friday night at the Shenandoah County Fair. We got two tickets for general admission, plus two tickets for the Crowder concert. Christian music artist Crowder coming to the Shenandoah County Fair Friday night at 7:30. We'll take caller 25 at 540-433-9782. Of course, if you've won anything from WSVA or any of the Harrisonburg Media Group stations for the last 30 days, you're not eligible to win today. Again, caller 25 wins two tickets to see Crowder Friday night, 7:30. At the Shenandoah County Fair.
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3: Let's take a look at sports. I am Dave Rigger, and the James Madison football team was back in full pads for practice on Tuesday morning.
4: Just getting back out there, I know everybody was just excited to be back in the pads again. Having that break in is good to get your body right, but at the same time, you sometimes kind of had that itch like, yeah, I want to get back in them pads. I want to hit. I want to perfect my technique. I want to master my craft. As a defense, we got it together and dominated the day.
3: That's defensive tackle Jacoby Wilson as he and the Deuce get set for their season opener a week from Saturday at home against Liberty. The ODAC released his preseason football poll on Tuesday, and for the 8th straight year, Randolph-Macon is picked to win the league this fall. Hampden, Sidney, and Washington and Lee are tied for second in the preseason poll, followed by Shenandoah, while Bridgewater is tied with Roanoke for fifth place, and the Eagles open up their season a week from Friday when they play at Stevenson. First-year EMU women's basketball coach Tori Jankowska has finalized her coaching staff, as Travis Munz and Marcia Justice will be on the bench with her this season for the Royals. And from Major League Baseball last night, the Nationals fell at home to the Rockies 3-1, while the Orioles rolled to a 13-1 victory at St. Louis. That's a look at sports. I'm Dave Riggert.
5: 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Are you ready? 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

0: household budgets. The Personal Consumption Expenditures Price Index is expected to show that inflation rose 3.6% over 12 months in July. That's according to economists surveyed by Dow Jones. Oil prices are lower this morning by more than 2% as investors hope a deal to reopen the Strait of Hormuz is close and as the U.S. pivots to economic pressure on Iran. West Texas Intermediate at $80 a barrel, Brent at $86. Boeing said the company has won a new contract this week from the U.S. Air Force to support F-15 production in St. Louis, Missouri. The contract is valued at up to $131 billion. The contract covers aircraft production, systems integration, and more. Futures are slightly lower ahead of inflation data later this morning. That's your money now.
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2: I'm Lyndon Kaiser in the WSVA newsroom. Coming up, another vehicle runs into a building in Harrisonburg, the late Dolly Parton's impact on the Shenandoah Valley, and Forbes magazine recognizes UVA Health. I'll have all the details and more following ABC at the bottom of the hour.
3: ABC News, I'm Wayne Cabot. As fans around the world remember Dolly Parton after she passed away at the age of 80, we're also hearing how she wanted to be remembered. Here's ABC's Sophie Flay.
4: She was asked way back in 1982 what she would want her tombstone to say.
5: I want the tombstone to say, she should be lying here. I don't know where she went.
3: Dolly Parton dying after what her publicist says was a short battle with cancer. And in true Dolly spirit, her theme park, Dollywood, will be open today, the site saying the show must go on. South Carolina Senator Darlene Graham winning the Republican nomination for a full term of her own after being appointed to take the seat left vacant after her brother Lindsey Graham died.
6: Thank you, Lindsey, for your service to South Carolina and to this country. It's just not the same without you here.
3: At least three Americans are counted among the nearly 400 people missing after violent flash flooding in Nepal. This is ABC News.
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8: All clear on the roads, no accidents or delays, but if you're seeing it and we're not saying it, call the WSVA Traffic and News Step line at 540-214-2500 and let us know.
9: WSVA's local AccuWeather for Harrisonburg and the Shenandoah Valley. Some patchy fog this morning, otherwise partly sunny. Beautiful day with a high of 82. Mostly cloudy, a thunderstorm in parts of the area tonight. The low 10 to 63. Humid Thursday with clouds and sun. A morning shower in spots, then a couple of heavy afternoon thunderstorms. They could produce flooding, downpours, and localized damaging wind gusts. The high 86. Variably cloudy with a thunderstorm in spots Friday. A high of 80. I'm AccuWeather meteorologist Jason Caterina on WSVA.
8: We have partly sunny skies and 58 here at WSVA. 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
2: For News Talk 92.1 and 550 WSVA, I'm Lyndon Kaiser. For the second time in as many days, a vehicle has run into a building in the city of Harrisonburg. Harrisonburg Police Public Information Officer Juliana McGrath-Myers explains the incident happened shortly after noon yesterday when a vehicle was stopped on South Main Street and getting ready to turn into the parking lot where O'Reilly Auto Parts is located when it was struck from behind by another vehicle.
10: The impact caused him to startle and he hit the gas instead of the brake. He hit another car before coming in contact with the curb, then the base of a light pole, causing his car to flip into the building.
2: The driver, whose name was not released, was taken to the hospital for treatment of non-life-threatening injuries. Myers said the O'Reilly Auto Parts building suffered some damage but did not know the extent. As heard on ABC News, country music superstar Dolly Parton has passed away at the age of 80. In addition to her music and movies during her 60-year career, ABC News contributor Megan Wright says Parton was also known in her later years for humanitarian efforts.
11: Philanthropy was a big part of her and a part of her life. Imagination Library is something that she was a part of, which is a program that mailed books to children from when they were born all the way up to kindergarten, and it became a real defining piece of her philanthropy.
2: Dolly Parton's Imagination Library has a chapter in Harrisonburg, and for more information on how to participate, log on to the Community Foundation of Harrisonburg and Rockingham County's website. UVA Health has been rated the number one employer for women among Virginia health systems. The national business publication Forbes also ranked UVA Health fourth among all Virginia employers. Forbes

0: recently released its 2026 list of America's best employers for women, and UVA Health is ranked 20th nationally among health systems. Forbes surveyed more than 146,000 women and asked them if they would recommend both their current and former employers, as well as any other employers they know well. Survey participants rated their current employers on several policies, including pay equity, career development.
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2: Virginia high schools will receive new teen safe driving signs for student parking lots through a partnership with the Virginia Department of Motor Vehicles. The signs, already distributed to nearly 100 schools, aim to promote safe driving habits among teenagers. Tammy McGee, who founded the Guido Memorial Foundation to support teen driving safety after her son's fatal crash in 2019, told News 6 young drivers must learn that safe driving choices prevent life-changing consequences.
3: In the blink of an eye, my baby was gone over something that was preventable, and that's what fuels me.
2: The Safe Driving Initiative includes a contest where schools can win $250 for an after-homecoming party by posting pictures of the signs on social media. And finally, Virginians are voting on three constitutional amendments in 2026, including one on marriage equality. The proposed amendment looks to replace the 2006 ban on same-sex marriage in Virginia's Constitution with a definition of marriage as between two adults, regardless of sex, gender, or race. Advocates say it would protect against potential federal reversals of marriage equality rights. Opponents are highlighting concerns about transgender rights and the impact on children. Voting is scheduled for it on November 3rd. For News Talk 92.1 and 550 WSVA, I'm Lyndon Kaiser.
4: Thank you, Lyndon. 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
5: We have had so many retrospective clips in the last 24 hours about appearances that Dolly Parton made on television. And, you know, you forget that she has been performing since about 1970. And that's, let me do some quick math here. Yeah, that's 56 years. And back in those days, you did not have all of the specialized channels. That was before CMT went on the air and, you know, did country music 24 hours a day. The Statlers had that very successful show on that. And one of the few ways that country artists got introduced to America was appearances on The Tonight Show with Johnny Carson. And I'm sure you've seen this clip. If not, you need to find it. Because it was during an appearance in 1977 that Dolly was saying, you know, one of the questions she always gets asked about is, quote, are they real?
4: Mm-hmm.
5: And Carson, because only Johnny Carson could get away with certain things. And he says, oh, I would never ask anything like that. But then he sneaks
4: in. You'll need to repeat that. You broke completely up there.
5: Okay. He said, Johnny Carson, after she mentioned that, said, oh, I'd never ask, you know, that question, are they real? But he then said, I would give about a year's pay to peek under there.
2: Oh, my goodness.
5: Maybe one of the most famous lines ever from The Tonight Show. And, you know, as always, Dolly handled it, you know, beautifully. But you think about, and I was just starting in radio at that time, and there were what? How many, Frank, across the country? Maybe there was 10 or 15 country radio stations in the entire country. You know, you had some in places like Nashville or things like that. But I went to college in and around Baltimore, and there was one country station, WPOC, that I remember.
4: Yeah, there mutually one per each town, I would say, across the country.
5: But it was so rare in those days that country artists would cross over and end up on, you know, the AT40 or whatever. There's a handful of artists who were able to do it. And you just realize, breaking through in that environment, you had to really be something special, because you had to get the recognition that,

0: that was tough to find because there was not a lot of country music that was available out there. It was available if you wanted to pay for it, you know, and buy records and things like that. And these performers all performed, but it was more regional than anything else. You just didn't wander into every major city and find that. And that's why the Tonight Show was so important. And Johnny Carson was very open. You know, I see these Carson clips all the time that show up, and you realize, you know, what a genius and how talented he was, that he would bring out the best in whoever he was talking to. He had that ability to fade into the woodwork at times and also be an almost perfect foil for certain people. There was a clip on the other day when Diane Cannon was on, and about the fact that in between Carson's many marriages, they had gone out or something, and she's just laughing hysterically about that. And they, of course, pan over to Carson, who does the almost perfect take, you know, looking in to the camera. But I think that moment with Dolly Parton may be one of the most famous in Tonight Show history. 7:41 now at WSVA. Here's Kim.
1: 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But if you include a warm greeting like dear Dr. Smith and send a 100 to 150 word message and no more, describe your symptoms, when they begin, it's getting worse, and your specific questions, the chances of getting a prompt answer rise to nearly 100%. As long as you resist the urge to dump in a huge ChatGPT observation or self-diagnosis. 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Here's the thing about artificial intelligence. It's not just for tech people. It's for anyone who wants to save money, save time, and stop feeling left behind. I'm Kim Commando. 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
3: Happy birthday wishes going out to Kenny Martin, celebrating a birthday today. 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birthdays today. 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
0: We have an accident on the south end of Harrisonburg on South Main Street. This is near Corporate Drive at the post office. You can expect delays if you're traveling South Main Street this morning. Again, that is South Main Street near the interchange with Corporate Drive at the U.S. Postal Service office there on the south end of Harrisonburg. And if you're seeing it and we're not saying it, call the WSBA Traffic and News Tip line 540-214-2500 and let us know. WSBA's local AccuWeather for Harrisonburg and the Shenandoah Valley. Partly sunny skies today, high 82. Winds will be south at 4 to 8 miles per hour. Cloudy with a thunderstorm in parts of the area tonight, low 63. Humid tomorrow, partly sunny. A morning shower and an afternoon heavy thunderstorm possible, high at 86. Friday, a thunderstorm in the area with a high near 80. Then for the weekend, partly sunny skies, 80 to 85. We have partly sunny skies and 59 here at WSBA. WSBA time is now 7:46.
2: I'm not sure exactly why, but I'm a magnet on social media to new releases from fast food places and things like that, and these mashups of different types of food. We told you yesterday about the big deal from the chicken and waffles that Jacqueline's family tried on its opening day on Monday. Well, Kentucky Fried Chicken is trying to stay relevant, and apparently they test things overseas before deciding to bring it to the U.S. So they're releasing on Friday what they're calling their Oreo Chicken Burger.
0: Okay.
2: All right. So this one, I'm not sure. It's the combination of chocolate and chicken for me.
0: It just doesn't work for me either.
2: Yeah. So what they've got is they've got cookie-style buns, mashed potatoes covered in crushed Oreo pieces, and a fried chicken filet. So again, you have the buns look like Oreo cookies. They look chocolate. I don't know what they taste like. And then you have a layer of mashed potatoes covered in crushed Oreo pieces. And then you have the fried chicken filet, and underneath it you have lettuce and tomato. I don't know about that.
0: No, you lost me at chocolate.
2: Yeah. There's just certain things that I don't mix together, and chocolate chicken just doesn't work. I'm sorry. You can dress it up any way you want. I like chocolate. I like chicken, just not together. So we'll see if it survives China. You know, the foreign countries, where it is interesting, I was reading a piece about someone talking about marketing and about, you know, how they decide. Where are we going to debut this? Because you see sometimes these things that McDonald's does. And, wow, that looks pretty good. Mm-hmm. And then you read the fine print and find out, well, it's only in Paris. Now, again, you know, I might like that thing, but I ain't flying to Paris for it.
0: Right.
2: Not going to be doing that. And then I kind of forget about it, and you wonder, will it ever show up here? But they talk about that their American customers, they treat one way with new product development. And then, particularly in Europe, where this stuff is exceedingly popular, and as the gentleman who was in the piece profiled said, anything that screams America, they love. And he said that's why some of what we would consider the wilder creations tend to do well over there, you know, for a period of time. Because it just screams America.
0: Right.
2: You know, hamburgers, it's American. So we can play around with and doctor up the hamburgers in different ways, combining traditional American foods and putting them together does exceptionally well for a period of time. So we'll see. I'm not sure

0: that you'll ever see the Oreo chicken burger, but it has made penetration and has gotten reaction on social media, so we'll see. But there is now an entire industry where some of the most important people involved in a lot of this product rollout are the people who manage the social media accounts.
1: Yeah. Now, if Oreo or Nabisco wanted to create an Oreo the size of a burger.
0: Haven't you ever had those?
1: No, I didn't know they existed.
0: Oh, I used to remember when I was...
1: I guess it would be like a Whoopie Pie.
0: Yes, this was years ago. You know, it's very similar to the, you know, you can get those Oreo ice cream sandwiches.
1: Yeah.
0: That's shaped like an Oreo with the cookies and cream Oreo ice cream, you know, in between it. But I remember, and I think it was Howard Johnson's, when we would travel, particularly the route between Connecticut and Maryland where we lived. And we used to stop at a couple different Howard Johnson's because my father liked it. Or my sister in particular liked the fried clams? You know, something like that. And I just remember they always had these huge Oreos that were always at the cash register. And I always, you know, tried to weasel my way into letting my parents let me buy one for the road. But they were about the same size as those Oreo cookie ice cream sandwiches you can buy.
1: Mm-hmm.
0: You know. And being the worldly guy I was at the age of 8 or 9, I thought I looked pretty darn cool walking out with a big Oreo. Don't mess with me, huh? Coming up here on Early Mornings on WSVA, Dave Riggert is standing by. He's
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5: Let's take a look at sports. I am Dave Rigger, and the James Madison football team was back in full pads for practice on Tuesday morning as the Dukes are now just 10 days away from their opener. Defensive tackle Jacoby Wilson says it was nice to get back on the field after a few days off.
6: Just getting back out there, I know everybody was just excited to be back in the pads again, you know, like having that break in is good to get your body right, but at the same time, you sometimes kind of had that itch, like, yeah, I want to get back in them pads, I want to hit, I want to perfect my technique, I want to master my craft. It's like a thing that we say here. So I think practice went well. I think, you know, sometimes you start slow, sometimes you don't, but overall, I think as a defense, we got it together and we dominated the day.
5: JMU assistant head coach and Nichols coach Dave Plunga says he's very happy with the progress of the defense.
7: We're getting better every week. I know Coach Ball has said, just increments of going from scrimmage one to scrimmage two and the improvement that our guys had. We still have to improve. We're still, 10, 11 days out right now. But we've done a good job. I think the guys have really stepped up. Coach Napier has done a great job of focusing on, hey, what needs to improve, not only the defense, but the team. And we focused on that going into the last scrimmage, got better. And now this week is the same thing. You know, what do we need to get better at? How do we attack it? And then go forth and embrace that.
5: The Dukes will be back on the practice field this morning as they continue preparation for the season opener a week from Saturday against Liberty at Bridgeforce Stadium. You can listen to that game right here on WSBA and online at rocktownnow.com. The ODAC released its preseason football poll on Tuesday, and for the eighth straight year, Randolph-Macon is picked to win the league. The Yellow Jackets have won four straight ODAC titles in seven of the last 10. Hamden-Sydney and Washington and Lee are tied for second in the preseason poll, followed by Shenandoah, while Bridgewater is tied with Roanoke for fifth place. The Eagles, who were 4-6 last season, will open their 2026 schedule a week from Friday when they play at Stevenson. First-year EMU women's basketball coach Tori Jankowska has finalized her coaching staff as Travis Muntz and Marsha Justice will be on the bench with her this season for the Royals. Muntz comes to EMU after serving as an assistant coach at the State University of New York in Jamestown. He was a video coordinator at Maryland before his time in New York and also coached at three different Division III schools, while Justice has been an assistant coach in the past at Bridgewater College, and she has coaching experience at the prep and AAU levels. And from Major League Baseball last night, the Nationals fell at home to the Rockies 3-1 as Washington drops to 62-72, while the Orioles rolled to a 13-1 win in their series opener at St. Louis, and Baltimore improves to 64-68.

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0: The winner of last night's Republican primary defeating Congressman Ralph Norman, who seemed shocked, admitting he didn't prepare a concession speech.
1: I couldn't have done anything different. I really could not have worked any harder, all of us.
0: He said it just could not compete with the $8 million spent against him. Darlene Graham will be facing Democratic nominee and pediatrician Annie Andrews in November in the general election in South Carolina. 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
2: 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I've been surfing here since I was a kid. 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
0: It got to 115 in Phoenix yesterday. Today's forecast, 116. Scientists say the heat from California across to Louisiana is dangerous for 60 million people today. The valleys in SoCal will be about 110 all week. That's a high risk for fire. A big one in Texas just got bigger. The Ross Fire has grown from 50,000 acres to 80,000 overnight, mostly out of control, just 12% contained west of Fort Worth. ABC's Sophie Flay says a fire on the Nevada-California line is still too dangerous for many evacuees to return home.
4: About 23,000 people are still evacuated because of a wildfire near Reno, Nevada. Nearly 50 homes have been destroyed there.
0: That Hawk Fire also mostly uncontained, 15,000 acres scorched. The murders of four adults and four children Sunday by a relative who was told to move out of the home is rocking Billings, Montana. Assistant Chief Sean Mayo.
5: Community of Billings and the local neighborhoods are in shock, and many may want to help. Please allow the family time and space to process this horrific event.
0: The killer, not yet identified, took his own life, opening fire on and then setting fire to the residence. Bill Gates is out today with an essay on AI, calling for new taxes and bans, worried that AI is escaping its creators and making recipes for bioweapons. I'm Wayne Cabot, ABC News.
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8: We have an accident in the city of Harrisonburg, South Main Street, near the Corporate Drive, which is the road into the Harrisonburg Post Office on the south end of town. You can expect a little bit of a delay if you're traveling through that area this morning. Again, that is South Main Street at Corporate Drive. Accident in that area. Other than that, no other problems that we're seeing up and down the valley or in central Virginia. But if you're seeing it and we're not saying it, call the WSVA Traffic and News Tip Line, 540-214-2500, and let us know.
9: WSVA's local AccuWeather for Harrisonburg and the Shenandoah Valley. Some patchy fog this morning, otherwise partly sunny. Beautiful day with a high of 82. Mostly cloudy, a thunderstorm in parts of the area tonight, the low 10 to 63. Humid Thursday with clouds and sun, a morning shower in spots, then a couple of heavy afternoon thunderstorms that could produce flooding, downpours, and localized damaging wind gusts, the high 86. Variably cloudy with a thunderstorm in spots Friday, a high of 80. I'm AccuWeather meteorologist Jason Caterina on WSVA.
8: Partly cloudy skies and 60 here at WSVA. WSVA time is 8:06.
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0: Yay, I'm Lyndon Kaiser. The Harrisonburg City Council approved the request to rezone portions of South Main and South Liberty Streets for the Lindsay Housing Project during last night's meeting. The applicant revised the project formerly known as the Link Apartments by reducing the minimum number of structured parking spaces from 480 to 320 and the maximum building height from 75 feet to 52 feet. Following public comments, Mayor Dena Reed said while she appreciated the developer's adjustments, she has consistently been a no.
1: For me, yeah, we need housing. We need all types of housing. I think we look at each development individually and we decide if this is a good fit for where it wants to go. For me, it's not a good fit.
0: The motion passed with a 3-2 vote, with Reed and Councilmember Monica Robinson voting no. Governor Abigail Spanberger is honoring Dolly Parton for her contributions to music and culture, as well as her commitment to children throughout the Commonwealth. The governor has ordered that all U.S. and Virginia flags be flown at half-staff on all state and local buildings and grounds in memory and respect of the country music icon, who passed away yesterday at the age of 80. Spanberger stated that Parton helped foster a lifelong love of reading among the youngest Virginians with her imagination library and expanded opportunity for countless children and communities across the Commonwealth with her generosity. Flags will remain at half-staff until sunset on Tuesday, September 1st. And speaking of the governor, she's written a letter to U.S. Department of Agriculture Secretary Brooke Rollins, voicing strong opposition to the Trump administration's proposed plan to suspend tariffs on tons of foreign-produced beef and sell it below the market rate. Spanberger told Jeff Ishii on Late Afternoons that Virginia's beef cattle producers are familiar with contending with rising fuel prices and inflated costs of fertilizer and farm machinery.
2: But the idea that we would have more than 660 million pounds of foreign beef flood the market at a taxpayer subsidized rate, 25% below market value, is absolutely something that they could have never planned for.
0: The governor emphasized that beef cattle is the second largest commodity produced in Virginia, with more than 21,000 beef cattle producers raising an estimated 575,000 head across the Commonwealth. The back and forth over a proposed debate schedule continues between Republican Congressman Ben Klein and his Democratic 6th District challenger, Beth Macy. Yesterday, Macy rejected what she calls a phony schedule released by Klein on Monday that included a debate at the Harrisonburg Rotary Club on October 5th from noon to 1, stating online that she was not consulted regarding any of those dates. Klein reacted, saying Macy had smeared the district's service clubs by labeling their events as phony. Klein stated online that if Macy were serious about debates, she would have accepted the same three invitations that he did. Macy originally requested three debates with the Republican incumbent last week. And finally, Page County Sheriff Chad Cubbage says his department will continue to use Flock cameras. Cubbage said in a video he posted on social media that the controversial cameras are an investigative tool and were used recently to arrest a suspect who had abducted a woman.
3: If it's your child that was kidnapped, you would hope that we had those Flock cameras to relocate your child. If it was your mother or father that was suffering from dementia and had gotten into a vehicle, we would hope that we could use those Flock cameras to get your loved one back to you.
0: Cubbage added that he has put parameters in place to make sure that Flock cameras are not abused. For News Talk 92.1 and 550 WSVA, I'm Lyndon Kaiser.
4: 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I'm Frank Welt, along with Jim Britt. Lyndon Kaiser.

0: In the WSBA newsroom this morning, Dave Riggert's got sports and Jeff Ishii with Agribusiness News. Lynn Hess is with us today from Back Home on the Farm, and we are going to be talking about a variety of things coming up at Back Home on the Farm, starting with Pickle Fest. Lynn, welcome back.
1: Thanks for having me. It's good to see you again.
0: Good to see you. I mentioned Pickle Fest, and I'm sure there's some folks out there who are thinking, didn't you talk about Pickle Fest a couple months ago?
1: I did, and we got rained out.
0: That's
1: right. I think
0: that
1: was the last good rain we had.
0: I think it was. But Pickle Fest has been rescheduled, and it's taking place this weekend, correct?
1: It's taking place this Saturday. It's a different time frame from us. We are going to do this in the afternoon from 3 to 7. We have some vendors coming in that are selling pickle items, and just lots of different activities that we've got going on.
0: Pickles are very popular these days, have been now for the last year. It's one of those things that just rose. They've always been around, but they've for some reason risen in popularity.
1: Absolutely, and everybody has an opinion about what's best.
0: So tell us a little bit about some of the things that will be happening at Pickle Fest.
1: We wanted this to be fun. We wanted to showcase some of the people in the community. So Jeff at Restless Moons has made pickle beer for us. So he'll be there with the pickle beer along with some other of his favorite fall options available. We're going to be doing some competition. So some of it's just kind of silly, but you know, this is an end of summer thing so that we can just enjoy this last time before fall actually sets in. So we've got pickle eating contests, and there are prizes too. This is for both youth and adults, and we've got a pickle spoon contest. So if you can imagine a bigger spoon than an egg spoon contest with a big pickle in it, then you kind of got that one. Greens and Grains is going to be out doing some pickle recipe demos. We're excited to have them out to do some of that. Included in the price will be some recipes that we have found that we may or may not, they may or may not fit my taste, but we will have them available. And if the guests like them, then we'll have the recipes there. But we have invited other members of the community that have the businesses that have some pickles that are specialty ones, like some of the people down at the farmers market and other businesses around that'll be bringing their pickles in. So it's kind of like a tasting bar of pickles. So, and then you'll get to vote for whichever one you think is best.
0: Okay. Now that's Pickle Fest, which is coming up this Saturday, 3 until 7 p.m. at the farm. And what's the admission to get into the farm this weekend?
1: It's for that 3 to 7, it's $26, which includes all of your tasting. Jeff will be selling his beer, is per all the requirements that we have to go through. But that will include all of the activities that we have specifically for Pickle Fest, but it'll also be all of the activities on the farm.
0: Okay. Now, this weekend also, you could say, wraps up summer as far as Back Home on the Farm is concerned, because there's been a lot of things happening at Back Home on the Farm all summer, but now you get ready to transition into fall. And one of the favorites, of course, is the corn maze. We'll talk about that in just a little bit, but Lynn Hess is with us from Back Home on the Farm, and let's talk about some of the things that are coming up during the fall season.
1: Well, this is our 21st year, and we have come across some talent here in the community that is working with us. So we've got a lot more activities. There's special events planned for every weekend, trying very hard to make sure that we've got crafts available for all the children when they come, what we included in the admission. So make it take it kind of things that they can take home with them and have some fun there on the farm with. The corn maze, of course, and all the activities that we have, there's over 40 different activities that we can be doing, but we've got quite a few things that we've added. So the 19th of September is our Fairies, Foes, and Friends. And that is something that will be going into our second year for doing it in the fall. So it's kind of like a fairy festival with dragons and knights and just a party that's all related around that theme. And then that evening from 7 to 9, we're going to have the Shenandoah Valley Harvest Dinner.
0: Okay.
1: And that's something new that we've wanted to do a very

0: for a very long time showcasing the best of the valley when it comes to foods. Look, think of the when if you were going to a harvest dinner that local people in the area have come together to celebrate the start of corn picking season or the end of doing silage, and they've got some time to just get together and celebrate as a community. So it's a dinner it's just kind of down home cooking, chicken and meatloaf and green beans and cream corn and apple butter and the best baked bread. You can tell my favorite.
1: And
0: things like that.
1: For this harvest dinner, all these items are going to have been grown locally.
0: We're definitely sourcing local. So we've got members of the community that are helping us to source everything locally. Prices and things will be available a little bit later on that. But I'm really looking forward to it. Sagebird Cidery is working with us on that one to have some beverages. And Hannah from Hickory Hill Blueberries is going to be there with a group of musicians, and so we'll have some fiddling, and we'll have some dancing, and she'll be calling some square dance. So this is something that things that everybody can get involved in and have some fun with, and a bonfire and that type of thing. So it's just kind of a community gathering with the dinner involved.
1: Lynn Hess is with us from Back Home on the Farm, which is located just north of Harrisonburg off of Route 42. You can search out information by just searching for Back Home on the Farm or follow you on Facebook. Let's talk about a little further down the road. October gets here. The Virginia Pumpkin Festival is back.
0: That is the second and third weekends in October. Backing up just a little bit, Act One will be out there for two weekends this year, Thursday, Friday, Saturday, and Sunday of the last weekend of September, first week in October, and they're going to be performing Grease Jr. We've been trying to get them to do that musical for a number of years, and we finally twisted enough arms to get that one pulled off. I'm really looking forward to that. They've already started rehearsing, and it's going to be just awesome. Those tickets will be on sale probably in the next week.
1: So that's the end of September, 1st of October. Right. Then Pumpkin Festival is coming up, and you're also going to be offering some hay wagon rides as you get close to the end of October.
0: That's right. We had wanted to do something with children or children-related theme for an evening activity in the fall. So we came up with a not-so-spooky hayride, and we'll be doing those the last couple weekends in October on Friday and Saturdays from 7 to 9. Really looking forward to having that activity and getting involved with the children on some of those things.
1: And one thing we do not want to forget is, of course, the corn maze. The one thing that, I don't want to say it started it all, but the one big thing that everybody comes from miles and miles around from, I don't know, out of state probably even.
0: We do. We have a lot of out of state people.
1: Looking for a good corn maze. Tell us a little bit about this year's theme and this year's corn maze.
0: Well, this year's corn maze has done very well in spite of the rain, the amount of rain that we've gotten. Well, some of these big showers have kind of gone around us, so we're operating on a little bit less rain than we usually do. But the corn has gotten rain at the right time. It's looking good, growing well, and we have cut into the maze a theme that celebrates Act One, the people that are doing Grease for us. And one of their missions is that every child should shine. And that's basically the theme that's in our maze. They work within the community to expose children who might not otherwise have the opportunity to theater and to showcase their talents.
1: Okay.
0: So that's what the maze is all about this year.
1: And when does the maze officially open?
0: Well, we were thinking about doing it this weekend, but because our official opening for fall will be the 30th, which would be Sunday. I think it's going to be a little warm.
1: Yes.
0: So I think we'll probably open the maze the next weekend.
1: All right. Okay. And Pickle Fest, of course, is this weekend. Again, the hours 3 to 7.
0: Yes.
1: All right. And more information at Back Home on the Farm online, or just follow you on Facebook.
0: Right. And about Pickle Fest, it's 20

0: $26 online, and it is $30 at the gate, so you can buy your tickets on the day of.
1: All right, and you can get those tickets and get information at backhome-onthefarm.com or get more information on Facebook. Thank you, Lynn, as always.
0: Hey, appreciate you inviting me.
2: 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Coming up at 9:15 this morning, it's Ask Merle, our monthly visit with Merle Wenger from the House of Oak and Sofas. That's coming up this morning right here on WSVA. 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
1: Two accidents, both within the same area. We're talking South Main Street in Harrisonburg. The first accident, South Main Street at Corporate Drive. That's near the U.S. Post Office on the south end of Harrisonburg. Still a couple of emergency vehicles on the scene of that accident. And now we have a new accident to tell you about. This was is on Valley Pike at Heritage Drive. If you're traveling just to the south of Harrisonburg, expect possible delays as you go into that area. Again, that is at near the Shenandoah Heritage Market intersection of Valley North, South Valley Pike, where it meets up with Heritage Drive, an accident in that area. And if you're seeing it and we're not saying it, call the WSVA Traffic and News Tip Line, 540-214-2500, and let us know. WSVA's local AccuWeather for Harrisonburg and the Shenandoah Valley. After some morning fog, look for partly sunny skies today, high 82. Winds will be south at 4 to 8 miles per hour. Mostly cloudy with a thunderstorm in parts of the area tonight, low 63. Humid tomorrow with times of clouds and sun, some morning showers, maybe some afternoon thunderstorms. They could be heavy, bringing gusty winds and heavy downpours, high up to about 86 tomorrow. On Friday, variable cloudiness with a thunderstorm in parts of the area, humid and 80. And this weekend, partly sunny, 80 on Saturday, 85 on Sunday. Right now, partly sunny and 61.
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2: Let's take a look at sports. I am Dave Rigger, and the James Madison football team was back in full pads for practice on Tuesday morning as the Dukes are now just 10 days away from their opener. Defensive tackle Jacoby Wilson says it was nice to get back on the field after a few days off.
3: Just getting back out there, I know everybody was just excited to be back in the pads again, you know, like, having that break, yeah, it's good to get your body right, but at the same time, you sometimes kind of had that itch, like, yeah, I want to get back in them pads, I want to hit, I want to perfect my technique, I want to master my craft. It's like a thing that we say here. So I think practice went well. I think, you know, sometimes you start slow, sometimes you don't, but overall, I think as a defense, we got it together and we dominated the day.
2: JMU assistant head coach and Nichols coach Dave Plunga says he's very happy with the progress of the defense.
4: We're getting better every week. I know Coach Ball has said, you know, just increments of going from scrimmage one to scrimmage two and the improvement that our guys had. We still have to improve. We're still, you know, was 10, 11 days out right now. But we've done a good job. I think the guys have really stepped up. Coach Napier has done a great job of focusing on, hey, what needs to improve, not only the defense but the team. And we focused on that going into the last scrimmage, got better. And now this week is the same thing. You know, what do we need to get better at? How do we attack it? And then go forth and embrace that.
2: The Dukes will be back on the practice field this morning as they continue preparation for the season opener a week from Saturday against Liberty at Bridgeforce Stadium. You can listen to that game right here on WSG and online at rocktownnow.com. The ODAC released its preseason football poll on Tuesday, and for the eighth straight year, Randolph-Macon is picked to win the league. The Yellow Jackets have won four straight ODAC titles and seven of the last 10. Hamden-Sydney and Washington and Lee are tied for second in the preseason poll, followed by Shenandoah, while Bridgewater is tied with Roanoke for fifth place. The Eagles, who were 4-6 last season, will open their 2026 schedule a week from Friday when they play at Stevenson. First-year EMU women's basketball coach Tori Jankowska has finalized her coaching staff as Travis Muntz and Marsha Justice will be on the bench with her this season for the Royals. Muntz comes to EMU after serving as an assistant coach at the State University of New York in Jamestown. He was a video coordinator at Maryland before his time in New York and also coached at three different Division III schools, while Justice has been an assistant coach in the past at Bridgewater College, and she has coaching experience at the prep and AAU levels. And from Major League Baseball last night, the Nationals fell at home to the Rockies 3-1 as Washington drops to 62-72, while the Orioles rolled to a 13-1 win in their series opener at St. Louis, and Baltimore improves to 64-68.

0: My book club president says reading is, quote, not a competition. Well, I finished the book in one night anyway, so I win, Patty. 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
1: It's 8:30. The Landis Heating and Air Conditioning temperature 61 with partly cloudy skies.
2: ABC News, I'm Wayne Cabot. The funeral expected to be small and private for a woman who was larger than life, Dolly Parton, passing away from cancer at the age of 80. ABC's Will Reeve in her home state of Tennessee in Pigeon Forge outside Dollywood.
3: People laying flowers at various places around this region for Dolly, and surely more of that will continue as people continue to pay their respects to the one and only Dolly Parton. She is an icon around the world, but this is what she called home.
2: In a cosmic coincidence, whenever the next tropical storm spins up in the Atlantic, the next name on that list is Dolly. South Carolina Republicans picking a familiar name in the Senate primary runoff, Darlene Graham, winning the nod to run for a full term after the death of her brother, Senator Lindsey Graham. At least three Americans are among nearly 400 people missing in massive floods in Nepal. Testimony wraps up today in the trial of the Massachusetts mom accused of killing her three children. This is ABC News.
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1: We have a couple problems to tell you about, both of them on the south end of Harrisonburg right now. South Main Street in Harrisonburg near Corporate Drive at the U.S. Post Office there. We have a vehicle accident in that area. And just south of that on Valley Pike as you're leaving Harrisonburg into Rockingham County, an accident in front of the Shenandoah Heritage Market on Valley Pike or South Main Street, and in that area as well. So two accidents back to back in that area this morning. No reports of any lane closures, but we just wanted to make you aware of that. Also, disabled tractor trailer in Albemarle County this morning. This is at mile marker 121. The westbound exit ramp is narrowed if you're getting off the interstate westbound at 121 in Albemarle County this morning. And if you're seeing it and we're not saying it, call the WSVA Traffic and News Tip line 540-214-2500 and let us know.
5: WSVA's local AccuWeather for Harrisonburg and the Shenandoah Valley. Some patchy fog this morning, otherwise partly sunny. Beautiful day with a high of 82. Mostly cloudy, a thunderstorm in parts of the area tonight, the low 10 to 63. Humid Thursday with clouds and sun, a morning shower in spots, then a couple of heavy afternoon thunderstorms that could produce flooding, downpours, and localized damaging wind gusts, the high 86. Variably cloudy with a thunderstorm in spots Friday, the high of 80. I'm AccuWeather meteorologist Jason Caterina on WSVA.
1: Mostly sunny and 61 here at WSVA. 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
6: For News Talk 92.1 and 550 WSVA, I'm Lyndon Kaiser. For the second time in as many days, a vehicle has run into a building in the city of Harrisonburg. Harrisonburg Police Public Information Officer Juliana McGrath-Myers explains the incident happened shortly after noon yesterday when a vehicle was stopped on South Main Street and getting ready to turn into the parking lot where O'Reilly Auto Parts is located when it was struck from behind by another vehicle.
7: The impact caused him to startle and he hit the gas instead of the brake. He hit another car before coming in contact with the curb, then the base of a light pole, causing his car to flip into the building.
6: The driver, whose name was not released, was taken to the hospital for treatment of non-life-threatening injuries. Myers said the O'Reilly Auto Parts building suffered some damage but did not know the extent at the time. As heard on ABC News, country music superstar Dolly Parton has passed away at the age of 80. In addition to her music and movies, during her 60-year career, ABC News contributor Megan Wright says Parton was also known in her later years for humanitarian efforts.
8: Philanthropy was a big part of her and a part of her life. Imagination Library is something that she was a part of, which is a program that mailed books to children from when they were born all the way up to kindergarten, and it became a real defining piece of her philanthropy.
6: Dolly Parton's Imagination Library has a chapter in Harrisonburg, and for more information on how to participate, log on to the Community Foundation of Harrisonburg and Rockingham County's website. UVA Health has been rated the number one employer for women among Virginia health systems. The national business publication Forbes also ranked UVA Health fourth among all Virginia employers. Forbes recently released its 2026 list of America's best employers for women, and UVA Health is ranked 20th nationally.

0: among health systems. Forbes surveyed more than 146,000 women and asked them if they would recommend both their current and former employer, as well as any other employers they know well. Survey participants rated their current employers on several policies, including pay equity, career development, elder care, and child care benefits. Virginia high schools will receive new teen safe driving signs for student parking lots across a partnership, or rather through a partnership with the Virginia Department of Motor Vehicles. The signs, already distributed to nearly 100 schools, aim to promote safe driving habits among teenagers. Tammy McGee, who founded the Guido Memorial Foundation to support teen driving safety after her son's fatal crash in 2019, told News 6, young drivers must learn that safe driving choices prevent life-changing consequences.
1: In the blink of an eye, my baby was gone over something that was preventable, and that's what fuels me.

0: highlighting concerns about transgender rights and the impact on children. Voting is scheduled for it on November 3rd. 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
1: Thank you, Lyndon. WSVA time is now 8:37. It's time for the early morning pop quiz. Time for the early morning pop quiz, a chance for WSVA listeners to win a WSVA Rocktown Now coffee mug.
0: Oh, yeah.
1: Okay.
0: It's a great one.
1: First, here's a pop quiz question for Lyndon.
0: Ah, yes.
1: Okay. Are you ready?
0: Oh, yeah.
1: The book, Do Androids Dream of Electric Sheep?
0: Mm-hmm.
1: Was made into what highly successful 1982 film?
0: Well, the book by Philip K. Dick. That you just said the title to?
1: Yes.
0: Is the basis for Blade Runner.
1: You are absolutely right. Congratulations, you won a coffee creamer from the kitchen.
0: Thank you very much.
1: Yes.
0: Harrison Ford, baby.
1: Harrison Ford. Now, for everybody listening at home, the Hollywood sign originally spelled out something else. What did the Hollywood sign originally say?
0: Frank's Kingdom.
1: No. 540-433-9782 is the number if you think you know the answer to our early morning pop quiz. Again, the Hollywood sign originally spelled out what word? 540-433-9782 if you think you know the answer to our early morning pop quiz. And of course, you've not won anything from us in the last 30 days. Now's the time to call and play the WSBA pop quiz.
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1: It is time to play the early morning pop quiz, and here is our pop quiz question for today. 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

0: 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That's 540-433-9782. If you would like to call and win tickets for the Shenandoah County Fair.
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2: 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Plus, Carolyn will have news. We'll also check traffic and weather four times an hour. That's Late After.
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3: Let's take a look at sports. I am Dave Rigger, and the James Madison football team was back in full pads for practice on Tuesday morning as the Dukes are now just 10 days away from their opener. Defensive tackle Jacoby Wilson says it was nice to get back on the field after a few days off.
4: Just getting back out there, I know everybody was just excited to be back in the pads again. You know, like, having that break, yeah, it's good to get your body right, but at the same time, you sometimes kind of had that itch, like, yeah, I want to get back in them pads, I want to hit, I want to perfect my technique, I want to master my craft. It's like a thing that we say here. So I think practice went well. I think, you know, sometimes you start slow, sometimes you don't, but overall, I think as a defense, we got it together and we dominated the day.
3: JMU assistant head coach and Nichols coach Dave Plunga says he's very happy with the progress of the defense.
5: We're getting better every week. I know Coach Ball has said, just increments of going from scrimmage one to scrimmage two and the improvement that our guys had. We still have to improve. We're still, 10, 11 days out right now. But we've done a good job. I think the guys have really stepped up. Coach Napier has done a great job of focusing on, hey, what needs to improve, not only the defense, but the team. And we focused on that going into the last scrimmage, got better. And now this week is the same thing. You know, what do we need to get better at? How do we attack it? And then go forth and embrace that.
3: The Dukes will be back on the practice field this morning as they continue preparation for the season opener a week from Saturday against Liberty at Bridgeforce Stadium. 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The ODAC released its preseason football poll on Tuesday, and for the eighth straight year, Randolph-Macon is picked to win the league. The Yellow Jackets have won four straight ODAC titles and seven of the last 10. Hamden-Sydney and Washington and Lee are tied for second in the preseason poll, followed by Shenandoah, while Bridgewater is tied with Roanoke for fifth place. The Eagles, who were 4-6 last season, will open their 2026 schedule a week from Friday when they play at Stevenson. First-year EMU women's basketball coach Tori Jankowska has finalized her coaching staff as Travis Muntz and Marsha Justice will be on the bench with her this season for the Royals. Muntz comes to EMU after serving as an assistant coach at the State University of New York in Jamestown. He was a video coordinator at Maryland before his time in New York and also coached at three different Division III schools, while Justice has been an assistant coach in the past at Bridgewater College, and she has coaching experience at the prep and AAU levels. And from Major League Baseball last night, the Nationals fell at home to the Rockies 3-1 as Washington drops to 62-72, while the Orioles rolled to a 13-1 win in their series opener at St. Louis, and Baltimore improves to 64-68. That's a look at sports. I'm Dave Riggert.
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6: Hi, this is John Patch, national host of Talkin' Pets with your Pet Minute. A dog that coughs once or twice probably isn't a reason to panic, but persistent or worsening coughing should never be ignored. Dogs can cough for many reasons, including infections, heart disease, airway problems, and allergies. In some cases, coughing can also be associated with cancer affecting the lungs or other areas of the chest. Pay attention to how long the cough has lasted and whether it is becoming more frequent. If your dog coughing while resting or sleeping, then you may have time at the vet office. Don't exercise the dog because it will make it worse. if there's difficulty breathing, unusual tiredness, or a reduced ability to exercise may partake. These details can help your vet determine what testing may be appropriate. Check out more pet information at TalkinPets.com and on social media at Talkin' Pets Radio. Hi, friends. This is John Patch. 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

0: lawsuit, calling the president's threat here, quote, unconscionable.
1: A state of emergency has been declared in Panama because of El Nino. Authorities saying frequent landslides and flooding require an immediate response. A sudden flood in Nepal has 22 dead, hundreds missing this morning, including at least three American tourists. After so many days in the dark, 2 weeks in fact, power is fully on this morning around Gary, Indiana, according to the utility company. I'm Wayne Cabot, ABC News.
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4: No major delays up and down the valley or in central Virginia right now, but if you're seeing it and we're not saying it, call the WSBA traffic and news tip line at 540-214-2500 and let us know.
5: WSVA's local AccuWeather for Harrisonburg and the Shenandoah Valley. Some patchy fog this morning, otherwise partly sunny. Beautiful day with a high of 82. Mostly cloudy, a thunderstorm in parts of the area tonight, the low 10 to 63. Humid Thursday with clouds and sun, a morning shower in spots, then a couple of heavy afternoon thunderstorms that could produce flooding, downpours, and localized damaging wind gusts, the high 86. Variably cloudy with a thunderstorm in spots Friday, the high of 80. I'm AccuWeather meteorologist Jason Caterina on WSVA.
4: 67 and sunshine here at WSVA. WSVA time, 9:06.
6: For News Talk 92.1 and 550 WSVA, I'm Lyndon Kaiser. The Harrisonburg City Council approved the request to rezone portions of South Main and South Liberty Streets for the Lindsay Housing Project during last night's meeting. The applicant revised the project, formerly known as the Link Apartments, by reducing the minimum number of structured parking spaces from 480 to 320 and the maximum building height from 75 feet to 52 feet. Following public comments, Mayor Dina Reed said while she appreciated the developer's adjustments, she has consistently been a no.
7: For me, yeah, we need housing. We need all types of housing. I think we look at each development individually and we decide if, you know, if this is a good fit for where it wants to go. For me, it's not a good fit.
6: The motion passed in a 3-2 vote, with Reed and council member Monica Robinson voting no. Governor Abigail Spanberger is honoring Dolly Parton for her contributions to music and culture, as well as her commitment to children throughout the Commonwealth. The governor has ordered that all U.S. and Virginia flags be flown at half-staff on all state and local buildings and grounds in memory and respect of the country music icon who passed away yesterday at the age of 80. Spanberger stated that Parton helped foster a lifelong love of reading among the youngest Virginians with her Imagination Library, an expanded opportunity for countless children and communities across the Commonwealth with her generosity. Flags will remain at half-staff until sunset on Tuesday, September 1st. And speaking of the governor, she has written a letter to the U.S. Department of Agriculture Secretary Brooke Rollins, voicing strong opposition to the Trump administration's proposed plan to suspend tariffs on tons of foreign-produced beef and sell it below the market rate. Spanberger told Jeff Ishii on Late Afternoons that Virginia's beef cattle producers are familiar with contending with rising fuel prices and inflating costs of fertilizer and farm machinery.
8: But the idea that we would have more than 660 million pounds of foreign beef flood the market at a taxpayer subsidized rate 25% below market value is absolutely something that they could have never planned for.
6: The governor emphasized that beef cattle is the second largest commodity produced in Virginia, with more than 21,000 beef cattle producers raising an estimated 575,000 head across the Commonwealth. The back and forth over a proposed debate schedule continues between Republican Congressman Ben Klein and his Democratic 6th District challenger, Beth Macy.

0: Yesterday, Macy rejected what she calls a phony schedule released by Klein on Monday that included a debate at the Harrisonburg Rotary Club on October 5th from noon to 1, stating online that she was not consulted regarding any of the dates. Klein reacted, saying Macy had smeared the district's service clubs by labeling their events as phony. Klein stated online that if Macy were serious about debates, she would have accepted the same three invitations that he did. Macy originally requested three debates with the Republican incumbent last week. And finally, Page County Sheriff Chad Cubbage says his department will continue to use Flock cameras. Cubbage said in a video posted online that the controversial cameras are an investigative tool and were used recently to arrest a suspect who had abducted a woman.
1: If it's your child that was kidnapped, you would hope that we had those Flock cameras to relocate your child. If it was your mother or father that was suffering from dementia and had gotten into a vehicle, we would hope that we could use those Flock cameras to get your loved one back to you.
0: Cubbage added that he has put parameters in place to make sure that Flock cameras are not abused. For News Talk 92.1 and 550 WSVA, I'm Lyndon Kaiser.
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2: No, not your ATM. That doesn't work.
0: Speak to your real estate agent today.
2: No, that doesn't work either. Close book before striking. No, that doesn't work either. Go to Apple or go to Google and Google Store. I think that's what they're calling it this week.
0: Yeah.
2: You know, Google, they changed the name just when you get used to something. We're not going to do that anymore.
0: Oh, it makes it fresh, not confusing.
2: It makes it fresh. Yeah. And then, of course, you're searching. Okay, where did it go? What what is it? Why is it there now? Mm-hmm. But anyway, so once you find the Play Store or whatever it's called this week, just search WSBA Radio. Download it, put it right on your phone right next to Rocktown Now. That way you get the news and you can just press one button and listen to us wherever you are in the world.
0: And in space.
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0: I mean, you'd think they'd have to be able to.
2: No, they need to stay awake. And if they were listening to us, they'd probably fall asleep. Then NASA would need to wake them up.
0: So.
2: Okay. Merle Wanger from the House of Oak coming up next here on WSVA.
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4: On Wednesday, I'll have more chances for you to win tickets to the Shenandoah County Fair that's coming up next week. And if you're thinking about dinner ideas, I'll have the top 10 most American foods of all time. Plus, Carolyn will have news. We'll also check traffic and weather four times an hour. That's Late Afternoons.

0: Everyone's story is different, and when it comes to your health, sometimes the best way to understand what's possible is to hear from someone who's been there.
1: I ruptured both Achilles tendons in 2019, ended up in the hospital, and I had surgery on both legs, 8 surgeries on the right leg and 2 on the left, and have no feeling in my feet. I've tried numerous things and nothing seems to help it. I ended up here and getting acupuncture, and it's like all of a sudden I have feeling in my feet. It took a lot of treatments, but I feel a whole lot better. I feel like I'm on the road to getting straightened out.
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0: Recliners, you know, we have such a name in recliners with 100 power seats on the floor, and Flex Steel introduced about 5 years ago the Z-cliner, which is a recliner that's supposed to increase your satisfying Z's at night. The snooze recliner has an automatic button you put into the sleep mode. And it was designed specifically for people who spend a lot of time in their recliner, and 15% of the population that doesn't sleep in their bed sleeps in a recliner at night or some other chair. And so that the back and the seat of the recliner has more like a mattress built in, a couple inches of mattress material built into it to cushion your body, much like a mattress does. And there's a petite model there that's not as big as the ones, and those have been really particularly, I think, they come in four colors. I know we have one color in stock, but they've been hard to keep in stock. So, and then there's what we call health and wellness recliners, and those are not meant to sleep in, but they just have multiple positions. They have massage, they have heat. And Flex Steel, again, has, this is a new product, just came out in the last 2 months, the Zen and the Haven recliners. And now the Kosea Ziggy sofa and recliner, brand new, haven't sold it yet, but it's something that people will want to see because it's the most, the best massage recliner we've ever had, which is team effort between Flex Steel and Kosea. And Kosea, of course, is the company, the Italian company that makes the $10,000 recliners that maybe you put a dollar in at the airport and, you know, get 10 minutes of a foot massage and so forth. So recliners are at top. I would say second is dining. We've sold quite a few dining sets at these reduced prices that we have through the end of the month, through Monday. And those, the groups that we put on clearance just so we can bring this new product in and put it on the floor.
1: I was going to ask you about a particular piece of furniture. You mentioned it already, recliners, but we got the football season getting ready to start this weekend. And in my mind, football is the one truly unique American sport where I know, and if people are talking to me about it, you know it's got to be a big deal. Because as you might imagine, very rarely when I get my posse together do we sit around and talk about design, rugs, furniture, things like that. That just doesn't really come up with my crew. But I can tell you, I have heard people talk in such wonderful terms about, you wouldn't believe the new recliner I got for the football season. It has got... it's got heat. I don't know. It jiggles around. It's got like USB ports. I'm waiting for somebody to tell me, you know, it's got a fish tank built into it, or a freezer, or a pizza oven, or something else. But there's only two things I think I've ever heard guys talk about, except for women, in that type of way. One is a car, and the other is a recliner, but particularly at the beginning of the football season. It's like some rite, it's like some ritual, and it's like, I've got the recliner now, all I need is the football. Are people rushing in, knocking down your doors, saying, hey, I need a new recliner for the football season, or do you even see an increase in sales for that particular thing?
0: You know, I think you make a very good point. Two things come to mind. First of all is, you know, when I was younger, I guess when I was 30, 40 years ago, people had this kind of, did, as you said, have this kind of enthusiasm when they talked about their car. But I don't experience that. I mean, every now and then, you know, I'll see somebody jetting down the, some 70-year-old man, you know, jetting down the main street in his Porsche or whatever, top down and so forth. And, you know, he has that kind of fervor for his car, and he can't wait to stop into the bar and talk to his buddies about it. But you don't hear that nearly as much. I think And we've talked before about, you know, with the younger generation, it's more about their iPhone and their technology and the game system they have.

0: and so forth. But what I have to say about the spectator sport aspect of recliners is absolutely there is an enthusiasm in the fall for all of the time that is spent with football. But on the other hand, we have the same thing with the tennis aficionados, the golf. You know, the people are glued to the golf tournaments. And so it's become, of course, you know, year-round entertainment. Just look at the evolution of ESPN and the sports channels and the betting around it and so forth. So, yes, you know, I would say if there's any tie-in that I could imagine, and I shudder to think about it, but it would be some kind of a Kino pad built into the arm of the recliner. You know, it's just like, this is where people want to be.
1: You know, that's interesting because one of the things that fascinates me is the continual search for the next big thing. That's just exploded here during the computer age and everything else, you know, because people with very, very mundane backgrounds, you know, they're in their garage someplace and they suddenly come up with this next great idea. And the next thing you know, they're buying one of these football teams or basketball teams for $4 or $6 billion. And you wonder where they get their money. And it's usually from the tech sector where, you know, they've come up with the next big thing. And I'm wondering what's going to be the next big thing, because I would assume, or at least I thought, the recliners were about as souped up as they could get. They're remarkably comfortable. And I know there are people out there who don't want to kind of give in to a recliner or a lift chair. And I'm assuming that you have conversations like this because I've heard people say this. Gosh, I wish I had done this earlier.
0: Yeah, sometimes it's for aesthetic reasons. I remember a customer came in and they had a home of classic furniture, lots of antiques, a large home, and they were looking for a new sofa. And the husband was intent on getting a reclining sofa, and the wife wanted something, you know, that didn't look like late 20th century, early 21st century furniture. You know, she wanted it to meld with the antiques in the home. And it only took about 10 minutes until she sat in the reclining sofa that he loved the most. Smile comes across her face, and she said, yeah, I guess we can do that, you know.
1: Yes.
0: And it's they sell themselves.
1: Yeah, and you know what? You can sit and watch, oh, I don't know, all those murder shows on Lifetime or whatever, and you're just as comfortable in those recliners as he is sitting watching that football game.
0: And the other part about this is the desire to make our homes, the home has evolved to be primarily comfortable and casual. We've moved away from formality, sitting up straight, the room that you only use on Sunday. You know, that has, it just isn't what's in most people's homes. You know, we have an open space home or separate rooms, but the rooms are accessible. They have floor coverings and upholstery coverings that are easier to clean. We call them performance fabrics. And the home is very much meant to be used. It's not like a museum that you're supposed to walk through and sit up straight and observe, you know, what's in the china cupboard. It's a room to be used. And have to give the auto industry credit for some of this with the comfortable seats they put in cars with power, sort of ahead of, you know, a step ahead of the residential furniture industry. 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
1: We're talking today with Merle Wenger from the House of Oak and Sofas. Their big summer clearance sale is wrapping up. And what's going to happen with the Labor Day sale? We will

0: 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We'll also update WSVA all-day traffic and your local AccuWeather forecast. Then we'll check in with Lyndon Kaiser in the WSVA newsroom. And then we'll be back with more of Early Mornings right here on WSVA.
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2: This is a special report from ABC News. I'm Wayne Cabot. In the middle of a trial in California pitting Meta against states across the country over just how addictive social media can be for kids, there's now a new multi-billion dollar settlement. ABC's Jim Ryan.
3: Under the agreement struck this morning, Meta will be forced to make changes to Instagram and Facebook, modifying features that 51 attorneys general had argued were designed to addict young people to those social media platforms. Among the changes, a daily two-hour limit for users under 18 that can be lifted only by a parent. The settlement still needs court approval.
2: Other changes, a ban on displaying likes or reactions to users under 18, a ban on cosmetic filters, default blocks on notifications when kids ought to be sleeping. Under this deal, Meta will have to pay at least $12 billion, maybe as much as $17 billion. Only states not part of this, Texas, New Mexico, and Florida. This is ABC News.
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0: Right now, according to VDOT, in the central Shenandoah Valley, no accidents, no backups, no delays. But if you see traffic trouble, you can let us know. Call WSVA's Traffic and News Tip Line. It's 540-214-2500.
4: WSVA's local AccuWeather for Harrisonburg in the Shenandoah Valley. Some patchy fog this morning, otherwise partly sunny. Beautiful day with a high of 82. Mostly cloudy, a thunderstorm in parts of the area tonight. The low 10 to 63. Humid Thursday with clouds and sun. A morning shower in spots, then a couple of heavy afternoon thunderstorms. They could produce flooding downpours and localized damaging wind gusts. The high 86. Variably cloudy with a thunderstorm in spots Friday. The high of 80. I'm AccuWeather meteorologist Jason Caterina on WSVA.
0: Thank you, Jason. Right now, partly sunny skies and 68 degrees at News Talk 92.1 and 550 WSVA. 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
5: For News Talk 92.1 and 550 WSVA, I'm Lyndon Kaiser. Virginia State Police is investigating a single vehicle crash that killed a motorcyclist yesterday in Greene County. Sergeant Jessica Sheehan says the incident unfolded at 5:22 last evening on Route 623, just 50 yards south of Wildwood Drive.
6: A 2025 Kawasaki ZX1000 motorcycle was traveling south on Swift Run Road when it crossed the center line, ran off the left side of the road, struck a utility pole, and then struck a tree.
5: The 27-year-old motorcyclist, Austin Reed Young of Rutgersville, died at the scene. The crash remains under investigation. As heard on ABC News, country music star Dolly Parton has passed away at the age of 80. In addition to her music and movies during her 60-year career, ABC News contributor Megan Wright says Parton was also known in her later years for humanitarian efforts.
7: Philanthropy was a big part of her and a part of her life. Imagination Library is something that she was a part of, which is a program that mailed books to children from when they were born all the way up to kindergarten, and it became a real defining piece of her philanthropy.
5: Dolly Parton's Imagination Library has a chapter in Harrisonburg, and for more information on how to participate, log on to the Community Foundation of Harrisonburg and Rockingham County's website. For the second time in as many days, a vehicle ran into a building in the city of Harrisonburg. Harrisonburg Police Public Information Officer Juliana McGrath-Myers explains the incident happened shortly after noon yesterday when a vehicle was stopped on South Main Street.

0: and getting ready to turn into the parking lot where O'Reilly Auto Parts is located when he was struck from behind by another vehicle.
1: The impact caused him to startle, and he hit the gas instead of the brake. He hit another car before coming in contact with the curb, then the base of a light pole, causing his car to flip into the building.
0: The driver, whose name was not released, was taken to the hospital for treatment for non-life-threatening injuries. Myers said the O'Reilly Auto Parts building suffered some damage, but didn't know the extent at that time. UVA Health has been rated the number one employer for women among Virginia health systems. The national business publication Forbes also ranked UVA Health fourth among all Virginia employers. Forbes recently released its 2026 list of America's best employers for women, and UVA Health is ranked 20th nationally among health systems. Forbes surveyed more than 146,000 women and asked them if they would recommend both their current and former employers, as well as any other employers they know well. Survey participants rated their current employers on several policies, including pay equity, career development, elder care, and child care benefits. Virginia high schools will receive new teen safe driving signs for student parking lots through a partnership with the Virginia Department of Motor Vehicles. The signs, already distributed to nearly 100 schools, aim to promote safe driving habits among teenagers. Tammy McGee, who founded the Guido Memorial Foundation to support teen driving safety after her son's fatal crash in 2019, told News 6 young drivers must learn that safe driving choices prevent life-changing consequences.
2: In the blink of an eye, my baby was gone over something that was preventable, and that's what fuels me.
0: The Safe Driving Initiative includes a contest where schools can win $250 for an after homecoming party by posting pictures of the signs on social media. And finally, Virginians are voting on three constitutional amendments in 2026, including one on marriage equality. The proposed amendment looks to replace the 2006 ban on same-sex marriage in Virginia's constitution with a definition of marriage as between two adults, regardless of sex, gender, or race. Advocates say it would protect against potential federal reversals of marriage equality rights. Opponents are highlighting concerns about transgender rights and the impacts on children. Voting is scheduled for it on November 3rd. For News Talk 92.1 and 550 WSVA, I'm Lyndon Kaiser.
3: Thank you, Lyndon. 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Today on Early Mornings on WSVA, we're checking in with Merle. It's our monthly visit with Merle Wenger from the House of Oak and Sofas. And talking about one sale that's wrapping up and another one that is getting ready to begin. So we mentioned the summer clearance sale. Anything in particular you want to hit on that before we say adios?
4: Item was, for some reason, you know, we have, of course, our store is about 300, how big is it?
3: It's really big.
4: 200 by 200, but anyway, it's 37,000 square feet, and we have a lot of wall space, so we hang art on the wall, and, you know, art is a hard thing to buy. There's a million images out there, and you have to decide what's popular, and there's some that's been here a long time. But this, in this sale, because we had it discounted, we've sold more wall art in a month than maybe ever. I mean, I just got a new piece in from Uttermost, and I thought, did I really order that piece? Because it was huge. It was 6 foot by 6 foot, $1,000 piece of art. Well, it sold within a week of when it came in, and then there were other pieces that were $99. So, yeah, for some reason, wall art was popular in this sale.
3: That is a little bit surprising to me for one simple reason. Art is such a personal thing to so many folks. I mean, it's amazing. If you've ever gone to a museum and you stand and look at something and you either sit there and go, this is maybe the most remarkable thing I've ever seen, and then somebody comes up to you and, what is this? You know, what the heck is this? What were they trying to do? What were they trying to accomplish? You know, it just, the opinions vary so greatly and dramatically.
4: Yeah, it's something, you know, people love to say what they hate. And it's, you know, in sales, what we often try to do is

0: ask a customer to consider seeing something another way. And one of the examples I've always given about the trend towards more modern art or more contemporary art is when they remodeled McDonald's down here in front of our store, the art on the wall was not traditional art. It wasn't pictures of the Skyline Drive or, you know, bear or deer or, you know, crop farms in Dayton and so forth. It was all contemporary art. It was all modern. And the draw there is that modern art placed well, you know, you could put things that wouldn't fit in a space like that at all, but it can appeal to all ages because what it presents is many times a thought-provoking image that not consciously necessarily, but even just subconsciously, asks the viewer to look into that image and find something meaningful. And, you know, it's different for every person. It's based on our life experience, whether we like it or hate it. People love to say what they hate.
1: Oh, yeah.
0: But once they find an image that's attractive to them, then, you know, they move in another direction. They're more willing to pay money for it.
1: Now, let's move on to your Labor Day sale, because this features a little extra add-on that you've added over the years.
0: Yeah, this is the Labor Day sale coming up, and of course, all of our sales start on the day we talk about them on WSVA, so this starts today. 20% off on Theor's recliners, 10% off on all other upholstery, but as before, any purchase over $25,000, and you get a free Amish end table valued at $399. So, or it can be another end table, but we made this table especially for this sale. We probably have 12 of them in stock, but we also permit people to order the finish, the wood, and so forth of their choice. So you're not only getting the 10% off, but you're getting the equivalent of another, what, $399, another 15% off with the freebie that you're getting. And it's always a very popular sale, and it will be included in these new recliners that people can experience. The one reclining group that will be in our commercial, which will air starting next week, is, you know, you talked about what else can there be new? Well, what else can be new in a recliner? What other feature is coming down the line? Well, it's the IMAX experience, and that is the motion affect, so that there is motion in your reclining seat that coordinates with whatever's happening on the TV or the music, and you get the full involvement of the beat of the music, or you know, the art of the chase, whatever is a part of the experience. So that's a new feature in recliners that you're going to see a lot of. We don't have the FlexSteel version of it on the floor yet, the Vibe it's called, but we are showing the Knightington from Ashley, and we have it hooked up to the TV so you can sit down on it and experience the motion-related aspect of it.
1: You know, I first remember these, and I remember my son many, many years ago wanting me to buy him one, and I've at that time, I thought that the cost was just extraordinary. So I said, no, I said, sorry, son, can't do this. But it was these gaming chairs that were sold to sit in while you were playing video games. And I told him, I forget what they were. And yeah, they were cool, but obviously they've just grown so dramatically now and have been introduced to a whole new audience.
0: Yeah, and the proper name for it is immersive sound, so that the sound is being immersed in your body, through your auditory senses, but also your tactile senses. So your arms and your legs and your entire body is having this experience. And it's adjustable. There's a little knob in the console. You can have a lot of that or a little of that. The same way you can adjust volume, and it's fun.

0: So you've got that. And anything else in particular that folks have
1: I wanted to mention on the sofa that I talked about before, the Cosia joint development with FlexSteel, how they, for some people, it's slightly confusing when there's all these functions in a recliner and the primary three in a 3P recliner, which is three power motors, which is recline, headrest, and lumbar. There's either little toggle switches on the inside of the arm or the outside of the arm. But one thing that Cosia does, so you don't have to fumble around and find which toggle switch is, they put it all on one knob. So you turn the knob right and the recliner opens. You turn the and then instead of reaching around for another knob, you simply push down on the knob, which is what I'm doing right now, and you turn it, and that adjusts the headrest. And a third time, you press down on the knob, and that adjusts the lumbar. So, you know, these are the next things in this, you know, maybe some at some point we'll be able to sync it. But for right now, instead of having three toggle switches, you have one knob. You don't have to look at it. It's very, once you understand the concept, you just sit there and you can have your eyes closed and you don't have to fumble around. So making technology easier, we know, has been a big part of the whole computer revolution, mm-hmm. from keyboards to the mouse to, you know, different kinds of touch screens and so forth.
0: Well, I look forward to adding that to my FlexSteel collection, because one of the things my grandson loves to do the most when he comes down, like he's with us this week, is to move around Pop-Pop's big chair and gets the most incredible satisfaction out of simply pushing the button and folding it down. You know, so I have to bring it up again when I want to use it. How long will it be before we have an app so that you can adjust your chair even when you're not there, Merle?
1: Oh, this is we have that already. These new chairs are app. They're tied to an app.
0: So you can put it
1: in your favorite positions and so forth. And the other thing about the Haven Zen Group that I talked about is there's also another feature. It's called the tilt feature. And the first thing you can do when you sit in the chair is tilt your whole body back. No recline, just simply, instead of sitting up straight, you're suddenly like you're on a beach chair.
0: Wow.
1: You know, it's the tilt function. So, yeah, I don't know. I can't keep track of all of this. But anyway, come to House of Oak and Sofas, and you can experience it, too. You don't need to buy a thing. You just get to experience it all.
0: That's right. You got to come down. You got to try this stuff out. Just don't tilt it too far. Have you ever literally, Merle, had to wake somebody up who was so comfortable? Because, see, I can fall asleep almost anywhere. Have you ever had anybody snooze in the store?
1: We've had people snooze, but never beyond closing time. So, you know, we don't care if somebody falls asleep in a chair or on a mattress. But, yeah, it can happen. People come in tired.
0: I guess we should tell the folks where you can find the House of Oak and Sofas.
1: Well, you can find us two places. You can find us at 2265 South Main Street in Duke's Plaza. As I said before, right behind McDonald's and Burger King, and online at houseofoak.com.
0: Merle, thank you. We'll look forward to talking to you next month.
1: Thank you.
0: Merle Wenger from the House of Oak and Sofas. If you missed any of our conversation with Merle today, it'll be posted as a podcast in just minutes at our website, rocktownnow.com. WSVA time, 9:48.
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2: WSVA time, 9:52 here on Early Mornings on WSVA. Coming up tomorrow morning in the 9 o'clock hour, it's Public Safety Today. We're going to talk about the See Something, Say Something campaign. We're going to talk about car seat safety. And also, we're going to talk about Disaster Management Preparation Month. I think I may have mixed up that title there. But basically, we'll be talking to Jamison Ryder with the Harrisonburg Fire Department in the city of Harrisonburg about preparation for some really nasty stuff. And one of the things that Jason and I talk about is that, you know, these conversations may have seemed a little far-fetched for folks, but with the rate that things are happening, particularly in places where they've never happened before, it usually involves some type of severe weather or some other particular thing. Poor folks in Indiana have been without power for 2 weeks, or getting their power back today after all the flooding in and around Gary, Indiana. I think folks are a little more cognizant of exactly what is going on, and there are some simple ways that you can prepare to make sure that you're ready and you're ready along with your family for that. So that's going to be in the 9 o'clock hour tomorrow. Also, we'll check in with Harry Reif from The Wishing Well, and you will have a chance to call in and win some free gas, a $50 gas certificate from C.L. Custer as the Fuels Good Summer continues on WSVA. That's all tomorrow morning. Start your day with Early Mornings from 5:30 to 10 on News Talk 92.1 and 550 WSVA.
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4: 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Plus, Carolyn will have news. We'll also check traffic and weather 4 times an hour. 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
2: 9:55 here on Early Mornings on WSVA. Coming up, we've got an information update for you next at the top of the hour. All the latest news from ABC. There's been a settlement announced in the big case that is going on right now between Meta and attorney generals from across the country. That's just coming up in minutes here on WSVA. Also, we'll take a look at headlines and update WSVA all-day traffic and your local AccuWeather forecast. 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From opening kickoff to the final snap, follow the Commanders on WSVA. And new this year, the Baltimore Ravens are on ESPN 106.9 and 1360 WHBG. Don't miss a minute of Ravens football all season long. And we've also got high school football for you on Friday nights and JMU football on Saturdays. It's wall-to-wall football each weekend. And don't forget, the Commanders are on WSVA, the Ravens are on WHBG, and it just so happens those two teams are playing Friday night. You'll hear the coverage of the Commanders game here on WSVA and Ravens coverage on ESPN 106.9. Kickoff is a little bit after 6 o'clock this Friday night, but don't fret, we will also have high school football on the air for you on Friday night. Big matchup between TA and Fort Defiance to open the season. WSVA time, it's now 9:57.
3: I'm Nicole Murray with Your Money Now. Stocks are mixed at the start of the trading day. An inflation measure closely watched by the Federal Reserve was unchanged last month in the latest sign that many Americans are still struggling with higher costs. The Commerce Department reports that the Personal Consumption Expenditures Price Index showed that prices rose 3.7% in July compared with a year earlier. Meta and a coalition of state attorneys general have settled a major federal case centering on allegations that the social media giant misrepresented the extent of child-related mental health harms caused by apps like Facebook and Instagram. As part of the settlement, Meta agreed to pay $16.7 billion. United Airlines CEO Scott Kirby told reporters that he expects airfares to rise gradually in the first half of 2027, though by less than this year, as travel demand remains strong. Kirby added the airline expects to recover higher fuel costs in the fourth quarter of 2026. That's Your Money Now.
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1: This is a special report from ABC News. I'm Wayne Cabot. This morning, Meta agreed to major changes for under 18 users of Facebook and Instagram to make it less addictive and to make a state's lawsuit go away. The biggest changes? Here's ABC's Elizabeth Schulze.
2: A default daily time limit of 2 hours for users under the age of 18. A ban on displaying numbers of likes or reactions to users under age 18. A ban on cosmetic procedure image filters. The option for some users under 18 to have a non-personalized feed. That is significant because that gets at algorithmic changes with these platforms.
1: Also, a better mechanism for teens to report harmful content. Meta has to respond to 90% of them within 6 hours. Money is involved. Meta would pay states $12 billion, growing up to $18 billion if competitors TikTok and YouTube make it.
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Did you know that the Bible book of Revelation contains 404 verses and over 270 of those verses are quotes from the Old Testament? This means that 67% of the book of Revelation comes directly from the Old Testament. This is Mark Martin from Prophecies of Hope. Join me September 3rd, 4th, and 5th for an eye-opening Bible series where we will study the end-time prophecies of the three angels' message found in Revelation chapter 14. We will discover this end-time message from Genesis to Revelation. 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
1: WSVA's local AccuWeather for Harrisonburg in the Shenandoah Valley. Partly sunny and very nice this afternoon. A beautiful late August day with a high of 82. Mostly cloudy tonight. A thunderstorm in parts of the area. The low down to 63. It'll be humid Thursday with clouds and sun. A morning shower in spots. Then a couple of heavy thunderstorms in the afternoon that could produce flooding, downpours, and localized damaging wind gusts. The high of 86. A thunderstorm in spots Friday. The high of 80. I'm AccuWeather meteorologist Jason Katerina on WSVA.
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3: Roads are looking good out there. No accidents or major delays to pass on to you currently. But if you're seeing it and we're not saying it, call the WSVA traffic and news tip line at 540-214-2500 and let us know. From the WSVA Traffic Center, I'm Lyndon Kaiser.

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0: get this right for parents and teens. And it urged TikTok and YouTube to adopt similar changes to their platforms.
1: Also going away for kids, likes, reactions, cosmetic filters that change faces and bodies. 25 states suing the U.S. Postal Service now, challenging the new rule, letting it regulate mail-in voting. A flood, caused by reasons still not clear, has at least 70 people dead and hundreds more missing in a tourist area of Nepal. Americans among the missing. And just in this...
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1: WSVA's local AccuWeather for Harrisonburg in the Shenandoah Valley. Partly sunny and very nice this afternoon. A beautiful late August day with a high of 82. Mostly cloudy tonight. A thunderstorm in parts of the area. The low down to 63. It'll be humid Thursday with clouds and sun. A morning shower in spots. Then a couple of heavy thunderstorms in the afternoon that could produce flooding, downpours, and localized damaging wind gusts. The high of 86. A thunderstorm in spots Friday. The high of 80. I'm AccuWeather meteorologist Jason Caterina on WSVA.
0: It is 79 beautiful degrees. Relative humidity at 58%. Barometric pressure starting to rise at 30.10. And some wind out of the south at 3 to 4 miles an hour under clear blue skies. It's a Chamber of Commerce day in the central Shenandoah Valley. 1207 at WSVA. Welcome to the News at Noon and Agribusiness Hour. Let's get it started now in the WSVA newsroom, where Linden's local, state, and area news is brought to you by Battery Express. 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
2: For News Talk 92.1 and 550 WSVA, I'm Lyndon Kaiser. Virginia State Police is investigating a single vehicle crash that killed a motorcyclist yesterday afternoon in Greene County. Sergeant Jessica Sheehan says the incident unfolded at 522 on Route 623, just 50 yards south of Wildwood Drive.
3: A 2025 Kawasaki ZX1000 motorcycle was traveling south on Swift Run Road when it crossed the center line, ran off the left side of the road, struck a utility pole, and then struck a tree.
2: The 27-year-old motorcyclist, Austin Reed Young of Rutgersville, died at the scene. Governor Abigail Spanberger has signed Executive Order 20 in response to cuts to Medicaid and the Supplemental Nutrition Assistance Program imposed by the One Big Beautiful Bill. The order establishes the Keep Virginia Covered policy with the goals of keeping eligible Virginians enrolled in Medicaid or SNAP covered, easing the enrollment and renewal process, and providing alternatives for health and food service coverage where possible. The policy is also designed to build civic and philanthropic partnerships to fill gaps left by reductions in federal funding. Spanberger stated that nearly 2 million Virginians are currently on Medicaid and nearly 800,000.
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2: The Agricultural Secretary and other stakeholders announced this week a new initiative to boost school nutrition and healthier meals through several key components. Rod Bain with the USDA has more.
8: The start of a new school year. And according to Agriculture Secretary Brooke Rollins,
9: with that, we are celebrating the start of a new era in school nutrition.
8: The secretary leading an event at the USDA headquarters patio Monday, focusing on healthier school meals via the Harvest to Hallways initiative. Among components within this new initiative,
9: to get more healthy food from the farm onto students' lunch trays, we are announcing an additional $25 million in farm-to-school grants for the upcoming year.
8: As well as expanding school procurement of locally produced food, investing in school kitchens, and accelerating healthier meals through school and state pledges of nutrition practices connected to updated dietary guidelines. In addition, Health and Human Services will invest $30 million in school meal nutrition research. I'm Rod Bain reporting for the U.S. Department of Agriculture in Washington, D.C.
2: Today is Women's Equality Day. It's an annual observance that marks the ratification of the 19th Amendment, which guaranteed American women the constitutional right to vote. To commemorate that, the personal finance website WalletHub released its report on best and worst states for women's equality. Analyst Chip Lupo says Virginia is the eighth worst state in America for women's equality.
10: The study was based on 17 metrics, including the disparities between men and women when it comes to income, education, workplace, and political representation.
2: WalletHub rated Hawaii as the best state for women's equality, while Utah was rated the worst. Neighboring West Virginia came in as the 15th best state for women's equality. For News Talk 92.1 and 550 WSVA, I'm Lyndon Kaiser.
0: 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It is 12:11 at WSVA. 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When we come back, we'll have the AccuWeather forecast and we'll hear from Bill O'Reilly.
11: 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Friday night, Turner Ashby opens the season at home against Fort Defiance. 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

0: And it isn't about time, it's about showing up. One kid, one consistent adult. I didn't choose to become a big brother because I had all the answers. I became a big brother because I saw the need and wanted to help. I've remained a big brother because the connections I've made and the experiences I've had go beyond what I can describe with words. To a kid who could benefit from some extra one-on-one time, new experiences, or someone to talk to, a few hours a month can really make a difference. Many local boys have been waiting over a year for a big brother. Will you join me? You can learn more about becoming a big at the local Big Brothers Big Sisters website, beabig.info.
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3: 1214 at WSVA, 77 degrees. Up next, Bill O'Reilly. Before that, let's check the AccuWeather forecast. The WSVA AccuWeather forecast for Harrisonburg and the Shenandoah Valley. Partly sunny this afternoon. Just a beautiful afternoon with a high of 82. I would love to be on the first box this afternoon. Mostly cloudy skies tonight with an overnight low of 63. Humidity returns tomorrow with partly sunny skies. Chance of a shower in the morning and then possibly a thunderstorm in the afternoon. High 86, the warmest day of the week. And then variable cloudiness with a chance of an afternoon thunderstorm on Friday for the start of the Haskew football season. The high will be 80, and then a glorious day on Saturday, partly sunny, high 80. It's 78 degrees, 60% the relative humidity. The barometric pressure is 30.09, and a nice little breeze out of the south at 3 to 4 miles an hour. 12:15 at WSVA, time for Bill O'Reilly.
4: 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Coming up next, the news with Mike Slater.
5: Thank you, Bill. It is Wednesday, August 26, 2026. Here's what's happening today in America. Dolly Parton passes away. Lindsay's sister wins. Ratcliffe in Moscow. And defensive gun uses. It's all coming up. Then Bill's going to be here with your message of the day. But first, the great Dolly Parton has passed away. Dolly was the daughter of an illiterate sharecropper, born in a one-room log cabin tucked deep into the Great Smoky Mountains. Mom, Dad, 11 brothers and sisters. No electricity, no running water. The original cabin is still there. It's on private property, but there's a replica at Dollywood you can go see. She moved to Nashville after high school, wrote over 2,000 songs, 10 Grammy Awards. The president said, very sad to see that Dolly Parton, one of the greatest country singers and far beyond ever, has just passed away. This is a true loss for millions of people. There's never been anyone like her, and never will. In her honor, I am lowering the American flag throughout the United States for 1 week. Rest in peace, Dolly. The world loves you. Senator Lindsey Graham passed away a couple weeks ago, but he already won his primary for re-election in the Senate for South Carolina. So South Carolina needed a new primary, and the runoff of that primary was last night. And his sister, who was endorsed by the president, won 42-48 against Congressman Ralph Norman, who was a hardline Freedom Caucus member. CIA Director John Ratcliffe was in Moscow, Russia, for meetings. Reports of his trip came after a U.S. Air Force Boeing C-17A Globemaster III transport plane was spotted at a Moscow airport, along with a U.S. diplomatic motorcade. It seems to be Ratcliffe's first known trip to Russia as CIA Director. Ukraine has confirmed that ahead of Ratcliffe's trip, America told Ukraine that a senior delegation would be traveling to Moscow and asked it to stop with any strikes until the delegation leaves. We're not yet sure the reason for these meetings or what exactly came of them. We will report back as soon as we know. The CDC released data that showed there are up to

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0: about. 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
1: WSVA's local AccuWeather for Harrisonburg in the Shenandoah Valley. Partly sunny and very nice this afternoon. A beautiful late August day with a high of 82. Mostly cloudy tonight. A thunderstorm in parts of the area. The low down to 63. It'll be humid Thursday with clouds and sun. A morning shower in spots. Then a couple of heavy thunderstorms in the afternoon that could produce flooding, downpours, and localized damaging wind gusts. The high of 86. A thunderstorm in spots Friday. The high of 80. I'm AccuWeather meteorologist Jason Katerina on WSVA.
0: The Rockingham Petroleum temperature is 79 degrees, relative humidity at 58%. Barometric pressure is rising at 30.08, a little wind out of the south at 3 to 4 miles an hour under beautiful sunny skies. It is 12:33 at WSVA, time to go to the WSVA newsroom and hear from Lyndon Kaiser.
2: 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A former principal at a Rockingham County school is suing the Rockingham County School Board and Superintendent Dr. Larry Shiflett for what he calls wrongful termination. In a suit filed last night in U.S. District Court in Harrisonburg, Joseph Kapuchuk, who was the principal at Peak View Elementary School from 2021 to 2024, claims his constitutional rights were violated under the First and 14th Amendments. In addition to Dr. Shiflett, Ashley Burgoyne, Holly Cave, Matthew Cross, Sarah Hurst, and Jackie Lohr, the school board members back in 2024, were listed as defendants. According to court documents, the suit stemmed from an incident in August of 2024 when Kapuchuk claims that he was forced to resign, but when he tendered his resignation, the board refused to accept it and terminated his employment. He's seeking compensatory and punitive damages. The war in Iran and the war between Ukraine and Russia are keeping gas prices higher than they usually are at this time of year. The national average for a gallon of gas is hovering over $4 a gallon. Gas Buddy's Patrick DeHaan told ABC News that if trends continue, it could be the highest gas has been on Labor Day.
3: Seasonality is giving us a little bit of a dose of relief. Gasoline demand set to continue declining. Americans getting back to the grind. Schools reopening. Gasoline demand set to decline. And the switch over back to cheaper winter gasoline is going to add a little bit of relief. But still, major geopolitical tensions are keeping prices high.
2: Diesel prices also continue to climb at nearly $5.60 a gallon nationally. The Stanton City Council's nomination committee will consider candidates for open positions next week at City Hall. Pursuant to Virginia Code, the body will convene for a closed session on Tuesday, September 1st, to discuss specific appointees for positions on the Social Services Advisory Board, as well as the Tourism Advisory Board. No announcements are expected to follow the meeting. Proceedings begin at 4 o'clock next Tuesday afternoon in the caucus room on the first floor of Stanton's City Hall. Today is National Dog Day, and there are plenty of reasons to celebrate. A Cleveland Clinic psychologist explains why spending time with our four-legged friends can actually boost our mood.
4: They are wonderful greeters. They're waiting for you to come home. They're always happy to see you. And that increases our feel-good hormones like our dopamine, our serotonin.
2: That's Dr. Shavana Childs, who adds that dogs are so beneficial because they offer companionship and give us a sense of purpose. They also get us out of the house and keep us moving. She adds that those daily walks not only provide exercise, but give us a chance to socialize with others as well. For News Talk 92.1 and 550 WSVA, I'm Lyndon Kaiser.
0: Do you have a dog?
2: You know what? I sure do. And
0: you
2: she's the
0: dog.
2: Greatest dog
0: oh
2: in the world.
0: Oh, my. You're going to have a National Dog Day.
2: Yes, it's true. You know, Mario, this story is perfect because my dog, Lucy.
0: Lucy the dog.
2: That's right. Lucy the dog, when we go for walks in our neighborhood, people come out of their houses, and I'm not joking, they come out of their houses just to talk to Lucy the dog. So, That happens. It's real. So it does actually give us an opportunity to having a dog to socialize with people in the neighborhood. Maybe when we just wouldn't, normally.
0: Oh, my
2: goodness. She's a celebrity.
0: Well, happy. We'll give her a special hug on National...

0: dog. Are you going to give her treats?
1: Oh, you know what? I should. I'm going to give her a biscuit when I get home. By the way, you don't have a dog, though, do you?
0: I do not have a dog.
1: Are you a cat man?
0: I'm not. I am, well, I'm not really a
1: Is there a cat living at your house?
0: We have a cat. We do have a kitty cat. And I mean, I'm not really a pet person, per se.
1: Yeah.
0: But I got outvoted 3-1.
1: You seem like you need an iguana and a tank behind you.
0: I do not want that either. But, you know, I am also of the if you can't beat them, join them.
1: Yeah.
0: And so, you know, I do show love and affection to the kitty cat.
1: Oh, yeah. So I would too. But
0: especially when she climbs up on me at about 5:30 in the morning meowing because she wants her wet food.
1: Oh. Well, better than 3 a.m.
0: She's been known to snuggle up at 3 a.m. too. See, I don't need an alarm because I got a feline alarm.
1: That's right.
0: All right. Anyway, by the way.
1: Yes, sir. What do you got?
0: I cannot believe Tim Curry passed away.
1: And we might add, strangely, also 80 years old, just like Dolly Parton.
0: Who passed away. So it's not a good idea to be 80 years old this week.
1: Well, I don't know about that, but it is something to notice.
0: Here's
1: the
0: problem is things always happen in threes, too. Now, if you're 80 years old, you better you better be nervous when you wake up tomorrow.
1: Well, I mean, it's been around this time. Wasn't it around this time we heard about Dolly, or was that later? That might have been later. The news about Dolly Parton yesterday.
0: Yeah, it came out at 2.
1: Oh, okay. Well, it's not, you know, that all far right. away, so we'll see what happens tomorrow.
0: I like Tim Curry, especially in Home Alone 2, Lost in New York. What's the matter? Car wouldn't take your stolen credit card. Let's see what the police have to say about
1: He's pretty good. He was also like Captain Hook on an animated Peter Pan show I used to watch as a kid.
0: Fantastic. Well, rest in peace there, Mr. Tim Curry. And you have yourself a delightful afternoon. It's beautiful. What are you going to do?
1: Same stuff I was doing yesterday. We got practice. We got stuff to do. We got, you know.
0: You running?
1: Running. Not me, but I got to get the kid to practice and do
0: Oh, okay.
1: Stuff.
0: So you tell him to run.
1: Yeah, tell him to run.
0: Hey, you get to stand on the sideline and tell him to run. Pick it up. Pick it up faster. No, give me a sprint at the end.
1: I can't tell him to go faster. He's already too fast.
0: Oh, that's true, too, because he outruns dear old dad.
1: That's for sure.
0: All right. Well, enjoy your afternoon. Oh! And yes. Enjoy the because you're gone tomorrow and Friday, right?
1: Oh, yes.
0: Well, you stink.
1: Well, yeah, I do. But in addition to that, yeah, I won't be here. Yeah.
0: All right.
1: So
0: I'll see you Monday.
1: Sounds good.
0: Bye, guy.
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0: On Wednesday, I'll have more chances for you to win tickets to the Shenandoah County Fair that's coming up next week. And if you're thinking about dinner ideas, I'll have the top 10 most American foods of all time. Plus, Carolyn will have news. We'll also check traffic and weather 4 times an hour. That's Late Afternoons.

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1: Our pearl of wisdom today came in by email. Let's see. Gosh, this one came in back in August of 2003 from listener Donald Saber in Pennsylvania. Donald says, if you start compromising when you're 20, where are you going to be when you're 40? Thank you, Donald, for that pearl of wisdom. You're on the farm, and I'm Ish.
2: 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Let's get a check of the AccuWeather forecast. The WSVA AccuWeather forecast for Harrisonburg and the Shenandoah Valley. Partly sunny this afternoon and a high of 82. Cloudy tonight with a low of 63. And then humid tomorrow under partly sunny skies. Could see a shower in the morning, a thunderstorm in the afternoon. Warmest day of the week as the high Thursday will be 86. And then some clouds on Friday with a chance of an afternoon thunderstorm. It'll still be humid, but the high will be only around 80. It is 80 degrees, relative humidity at 57%, the barometric pressure steady at 30.08, winds out of the south at 2 to 3 miles an hour under partly sunny skies. Time now for Franklin's Spotlight on Valley Agriculture.
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0: cultural experience. Oftentimes, teachers have awesome and wonderful ideas to truly engage their students, but sometimes funding can be an issue. And so we provide grants of up to $500. They are available for elementary, middle, as well as high school teachers. And these are for any type of project and activity that directly involves their children in an agricultural experience. So that could be anything from an in-classroom hydroponic setup. Maybe it's a school garden. It could be really the sky is the limit, and we love seeing the wonderful and creative ideas that come in.
1: I know we've talked with you guys over the years, and you've named out some of the local schools, not only here in Harrisonburg and Rockingham County, but up and down the Shenandoah Valley that have been awarded these grants. And it's always interesting to hear, like you said, they can be used for so many different things, so many creative ideas that teachers come up with to help educate children about where their food comes from and a little bit more about agriculture.
0: Yes, absolutely. Just as a couple of examples from some of our grants last year that are in the Valley area, we had at Lacey Spring Elementary School, they did tasty lessons from the school garden. Love how that not only helps students learn about growing, plant needs, germination, but also how that connects into nutrition. And so that is a wonderful hands-on lesson. At Stonewall Jackson High School up in Shenandoah, we had a taste of agriculture with student-designed food trucks, which we thought was a really creative way to also bring in a little bit of entrepreneurship into that, you know, as well. So really, you can see just in those two examples, the wide variety of applications that we do get. So I always tell teachers, really, the sky's the limit. Be creative. We would love to see what your ideas are.
1: I know some of these projects have been used in conjunction with STEM projects and concepts that were being going on. So for some of the schools, that extra $500 boost can mean a lot toward these projects that the teachers all the way from kindergarten through high school want to do with their students.
0: Absolutely. And oftentimes, really, this $500, this allows them not only to do the project this year, but often these are things that can be sustainable for future years. You know, for instance, hydroponic setups where this might help you purchase it the first year, but that's something that those teachers can keep using with, you know, subsequent years of students. So really, you know, expanding that impact and that reach there.
1: Now, the deadline is October the 13th, but there's a special incentive if you get your application in by August the 15th, correct?
0: Absolutely. So teachers have until October the 13th, so plenty of time to sort of plan this out. However, for those that are really excited, have their idea together, and want to get started on it, we have an early decision deadline. And so that is August 15th. And so teachers that apply by that deadline, they'll be notified earlier. So they will find out right at the beginning of September if their grant has been approved and be able to start working right away on that.
1: And if people want to make, or if teachers want to apply, what's the best way for them to find out more information and find that application so that they can enter for a grant?
0: So the best way is to go directly to our website, which is virginia.agclassroom.org, and there you will find it is an online application right there, and so you will submit that. You don't have to mail anything into us. It's an online application, and you can go directly to our website, which again is virginia.agclassroom.org.
1: Well, Lynn, thank you for being with us today.
0: Well, thank you so much. I appreciate it, and we look forward to reading some wonderful applications from Valley teachers.
1: That's Lynn Black, Virginia's Ag in the Classroom Director of Education. I'm Frank Welt, and that's today's WSVA Spotlight on Valley Agriculture.
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2: From the Virginia Market News Service for Wednesday, August 26th, Chicago Board of Trade grain futures as of 10 a.m. Corn, September, 507.5, up 7. December, 529.75, up 6.25. Soybeans, November, 1245.25, up 7.5. January, 1259.5, up 7.25. Wheat, September, 702.75, up 17.25. December, 720.75, up 17.5. Grain prices in Norfolk, corn, 566, new crop, 524-559, soybeans, 1288, new crop, 1213-1263. In the Richmond-Petersburg area, corn, 524, soybeans, 1253, new crop, 1233. On the Chicago Mercantile Exchange, feeder cattle, October, 313.35, up 2. November, 306.27, up 57. Live cattle, October, 210.97, up 2. December, 212.45, up 32. Lean hogs, October, 80.52, up 7. December, 70.77, up 42. At the Radiant State Graded Sale, medium and large one steers, 500 to 600 pounds, 395, 600 to 700 pounds, 370. Heifers, 500 to 600 pounds, 370, 600 to 700 pounds, 315. At the Stanton Tuesday Auction, choice 2 and 3 heifers, 1200 to 1300 pounds, 214 to 215, 1300 to 1500 pounds, 210 to 215. Cows, breakers, 138 to 160. Boning, 101 to 136, lean, 77 to 93, bulls yield grade 1 and 2, 165 to 191. From the Virginia Market News Service, this is Jonathan Howard.
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4: I'm Dan Loney with Your Money Now. The lawsuit brought forward against Meta by 48 state attorneys general has been settled out of court for up to $18 billion. The case said that the social media company misrepresented the extent of child-related mental health harms caused by apps like Facebook and Instagram. Changes by Meta will include daily usage limits, nighttime blocks for teenagers, and enhanced age verification measures. Americans' confidence in the economy declined again this month as the ongoing conflict in Iran continued to push U.S. gasoline prices above $4 a gallon. The Conference Board said its Consumer Confidence Index dipped to 89.4 in August from 90.2 in July, and that is the lowest level for that measure in the last 7 months. The markets are giving ground. The Dow Industrial Average is off more than 150 points. The NASDAQ is off more than 100. West Texas crude up 1% at $83 a barrel, and that's Your Money Now.
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3: It is 1258 at WSVA. That is going to do it for the news at noon, an agribusiness hour. In just a moment, we'll get an ABC News update. Then we go to the WSVA newsroom where Lyndon has a look at traffic, weather, and local, state, and area news. 1 until 3 this afternoon, it's Markley, Bandcamp, and Robbins. And then 3 o'clock, I'm back with you for late afternoons. I hope you'll join me then. We'll close out the hours we always do with the extended ag forecast brought to you by C.L. 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
6: 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Well, the temperatures and the humidity will start to rise over the next couple of days. 83 for a high today, up to 87 tomorrow with increased humidity. Could see some showers and thunderstorms around for Thursday and Friday. Saturday, sunshine with temperatures in the low 80s. It will be humid. Looking ahead to next week, we'll still stay in the low 80s almost every day, Monday being the exception when we could reach up to about 88. Sunshine expected for Sunday and Monday, then some thunderstorms Wednesday, some rain on Thursday, and less humidity as we head toward the end of the week. And looking ahead to the week of September the 6th, daytime.

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1: WSVA's local AccuWeather for Harrisonburg in the Shenandoah Valley. Partly sunny and very nice this afternoon. A beautiful late August day with a high of 82. Mostly cloudy tonight. A thunderstorm in parts of the area. The low down to 63. It'll be humid Thursday with clouds and sun. A morning shower in spots, then a couple of heavy thunderstorms in the afternoon that could produce flooding, downpours, and localized damaging wind gusts. The high of 86. A thunderstorm in spots Friday. The high of 80. I'm AccuWeather meteorologist Jason Caterina on WSVA.
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3: Headed northbound on I-81 at mile marker 261 in Rockingham County. Expect delays due to a tractor-trailer crash. The north left shoulder is closed. Traffic is getting by. There's just some delay. If you're seeing it and we're not saying it, call the WSVA Traffic and News Tip line at 540-214-2500 and let us know.
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9: The Markley, Van Camp, and Robbins Show. Jamie Markley, David Van Camp, Scott Robbins. Well, maybe you've heard Hakeem Jeffries is in trouble with part of the base of the Democratic Party for meeting with Jared Kushner. And Harry Enten was talking about this, among other things, talking about Hakeem is not all that popular with Democrats compared to some other people within the party.
10: Okay, net favorability rating among Dems nationally. Look who's at the top of the list. It's Aram Amdani, plus 54 points. Better than AOC at plus 47. Better than Hakeem Jeffries at plus 27. Chuck Schumer has real popularity problems even among Democrats. He was only at plus 10. But among Democrats, Aram Amdani is arguably the most popular modern-day politician who's actually currently in elected office, beating all these folks. If you're a Republican, you'd be much better off going after Chuck Schumer or even Hakeem Jeffries than going after Aram Amdani, who still is very, very popular, at least with the Democratic base.
9: That's somewhat terrifying.
11: It's incredible, yet not surprising.
9: Yep.
11: All the energy is there.
12: Well, he's also, I mean, I'll give him credit for being a really good BS artist.
11: Oh, my gosh.
9: He is.
11: David, you're absolutely right about that.
9: Yeah.
11: He's so slick. It is unbelievable.
9: Yeah, he and El Sayed.
11: Although he kind of steps in it occasionally.
9: Yes.
11: I mean, based on the circumcision comments we had yesterday.
9: Yeah. Well, yeah. When you have just bad, crazy ideas,
11: yes,
9: that's going to come out at some point in time. You know what I'm saying?
11: I mean, Mamdani seems to dodge it, though.
9: He stepped in it, too.
11: Because there's been some crazy stuff that it can't happen there.
9: But the other part is, you're promising all this great stuff to people that aren't wise to the game.
12: Yeah.
9: But just sort of believe it.
11: That's where the Democrat Party is really stuck in the mud here, because the mainstream, if there is such a thing, Democrat, it looks like wagon wheel salesmen now.
9: Oh, yeah.
11: I mean, they look like they're so far out of touch with the party.
9: Yes.
11: You know, the party's radicals. That's who controls it.
9: And then in Minnesota, I found this story amazing. And maybe there's a simple explanation that you can explain to just a simple guy like me, David, with your news background and everything else, or Scott with your vast knowledge and wisdom of these things and laws. So in Minnesota, you know what? Instead of me explaining it, there was a local news report that will lay this out for you. And I'll stop it at any time, but roll.
13: Solutions and new comments from Ramsey County Sheriff Bob Fletcher about gang violence and the state fair.
14: Fletcher is reacting to a civil lawsuit filed today against two rival gangs to keep them away from the state fair. They're being sued as unincorporated associations under the Minnesota Civil Gang Nuisance Law. It's a unique law meant to prevent gang violence.
13: Richard Reed is live at the fairgrounds right now with what Sheriff Fletcher is saying about the gang members being sued and how it would even be enforced, Rich?
9: Yeah, this is Keith Ellison that's suing the gang members.
11: Yeah.
9: Okay. And again, the state fair is highly attended.
11: Oh, yeah.
9: I think it's the most attended state fair in the entire United States. And what I don't understand, I'll just tell you,

0: discuss. America at Night with me.
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1: ABC News, I'm Michelle Franzen. In Massachusetts, prosecutors in the murder trial of Lindsay Clancy have rested their rebuttal case. The mother is charged with the killing of her three children, and defense attorneys argue she was suffering from postpartum psychosis. Closing arguments set to begin this week. At least 95 people are confirmed dead, more than 400 others missing following massive flash floods in Nepal, including 47 Americans. Here's ABC's Lama Hassan.
2: We spoke to a Nepalese tour company that confirmed three Americans are missing right now after a massive flash flood triggered a mudslide sweeping through parts of Nepal. The flood was so powerful, so destructive, it washed away everything in its path, villages and damaging roads. The flood hitting early on Wednesday morning, just north of Nepal's capital, Kathmandu.
1: The brewing trade war between the U.S. and Canada showing no signs of ending. Canada vowing retaliatory hikes on American goods starting in

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4: WSVA's local AccuWeather for Harrisonburg in the Shenandoah Valley. Partly sunny and very nice this afternoon. A beautiful late August day with a high of 82. Mostly cloudy tonight. A thunderstorm in parts of the area. The low 10 to 63. It'll be humid Thursday with clouds and sun. A morning shower in spots. Then a couple of heavy thunderstorms in the afternoon that could produce flooding, downpours, and localized damaging wind gusts. The high of 86. A thunderstorm in spots Friday. The high of 80. I'm AccuWeather meteorologist Jason Caterina on WSVA.
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6: It's the Markley, Van Camp, and Robbins Show. I'm Jamie Markley, the Gen Xer. David Van Camp, the Millennial, and the Sexy Boomer, Scott Robbins.
7: Mm-hmm. So what are we doing in Russia? What's the word, David?
8: Well, CIA Director John Ratcliffe unexpectedly showed up in Moscow yesterday, meeting with Russian intelligence officials, we're told. There's been reports that the U.S. is picking up some chatter that Russia might start attacking NATO allies, including bombing the U.K., or that this was some sort of, you know, come-to-Jesus moment for Putin when it comes to Iran. Like, hey, don't get involved in this. Don't supply Iran with stuff to prolong this.
7: Right.
8: Okay. Focus on your failing war in Ukraine. Okay. Well, mm-hmm. President Trump spoke to Glenn Beck about that.
7: Okay.
9: He's there on, you know, very sort of semi-routine. I hate to disappoint people. We would like to see the war with Ukraine end. John Ratcliffe is a fantastic guy. He's the head of the CIA, and he is not in there for any of the things that you said. Now, something may come out, you know, out of it. We're working very hard to get that war ended. And frankly, they both want to see it ended.
7: Okay. Mm-hmm. We'll see. You know, the left's gone bat nuts crazy. A lot of people recognize that. You want some examples?
8: Sure.
7: Set it up this way. You got Hakeem Jeffries that meets with Jared Kushner, right? And you have Democrats so ticked off about it. What's her name? You call her Rockslide Face. Jennifer Welch?
8: Yeah, Jennifer Welch. Yeah.
7: Yeah, on her what's supposed to be incredibly popular podcast for sad and bitter people.
8: Yes.
10: I don't want to work with fascists. I don't want to collaborate with fascists. There is no working with criminals. We need to hear from future Speaker Jeffries immediately. Why are you meeting with Jared Kushner?
7: So this Jewish man is fascist. Okay. Really?
8: It is bizarre, man.
7: Yes, it's bizarre. Well, the whole fascist thing, by definition, is such a stupid take.
8: Well, I thought it was interesting, too, because they're all up in their feelings about this. But even the governor of Michigan, Gretchen Whitmer, talked about, well, you know, he is the president, so if I'm going to try to get stuff done for Michigan, I got to talk to him.
7: Right.
8: That's how it works.
7: And that's the way it used to be, right, mm-hmm. with Democrats and Republicans?
8: Mm-hmm.
7: Well, not according to your old boy, James Carville, who's also lost his mind.
8: Yeah.
7: He'd be mad about it, too.
11: In the opinion of every Democrat in the United States, progressive, moderate, middle of the road, left, I don't know, whatever you want, we believe one thing above all. These people are a pack of felons and traitors. And you do not meet with them. You do not meet with them. These people
7: talking about
12: what's his problem,
7: Jared Kushner? I don't know.
12: Shut up,
7: trying
12: wizard.
7: To get relevancy. I don't know.
12: Breathe through his eyes.
7: And then Hunter Biden with this take.
13: We need to have Nuremberg trials. We need to have truth and reconciliation. So, if Chuck Schumer or Hakeem Jeffries can think they're going to come in and take the tack that Merrick Garland did, then you know what? They best step aside today.
7: Yes, David?
8: Take the tactic Merrick Garland did. What, you mean they come in and try to lock up political opponents, namely Donald Trump?
7: Oh, Hunter thinks Merrick Garland was just way too soft.
8: What?
7: Oh, yeah.
8: What did you expect him to do?
12: Man, you talk about a party circling the drain. Holy smokes.
7: Oh, yeah.
12: Holy smokes. Who's in charge? Who's running this thing?
7: There is nobody.
12: I mean, you got Carville one second saying, well, okay, we can't go over the cliff on this stuff.
7: Yeah.
12: Now all of a sudden I'm embracing it.
8: I don't know. I think

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7: All right. 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
7: Now, we were just talking about Colin Kaepernick getting the Muhammad Ali Award for fighting racial injustice. There have been some bad takes about Colin Kaepernick over time.
8: Yeah.
7: If you remember back summer 2022, at that time, the Supreme Court ruled in favor of Joe Kennedy, who had lost his job as a high school football coach because he was reciting prayer at the 50-yard line after games.
9: Yeah.
7: If you remember that case.
8: Yeah.
7: And, well, The View, they were very upset about this ruling, and Joy Behar was trying to say that Kaepernick taking a knee was illegal or something. and saying, well, he could have been praying, for crying out loud.
10: I would like to know if it would apply to Colin Kaepernick, for example. He takes a knee. I don't know if this is really legal or any of what I'm saying, but it seemed to me like the guy takes a knee and he gets thrown off the team. But he could be praying, too, praying, you know, that these people would leave him alone. I don't know what he's praying for, but he could be praying. How do they know what you're doing when you take a knee? Doesn't that look like prayer to you?

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1: WSVA's local AccuWeather for Harrisonburg in the Shenandoah Valley. Partly sunny and very nice this afternoon. A beautiful late August day with a high of 82. Mostly cloudy tonight. A thunderstorm in parts of the area. The low down to 63. It'll be humid Thursday with clouds and sun. A morning shower in spots. Then a couple of heavy thunderstorms in the afternoon that could produce flooding, downpours, and localized damaging wind gusts. The high of 86. A thunderstorm in spots Friday. The high of 80. I'm AccuWeather meteorologist Jason Katarina on WSVA.
2: For News Talk 92.1 and 550 WSVA, I'm Carolyn Unger, taking a look at traffic on I-81 at mile marker 261 in Rockingham County. Motorists can expect delays due to a tractor-trailer crash. The north left shoulder is closed. Taking a look at the news for this afternoon, fire and rescue crews continue monitoring an outdoor fire that began earlier today in the Grottoes area. According to the Augusta County Emergency Communications Center, units responded to the blaze at around 6:34 this morning in the 700 block of Horsehead Road. For WSVA News, I'm Carolyn Unger.
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7: The Markley, Van Camp, and Robbins Show. 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
8: Oh, I suppose you may have heard that the family of Alex Preti spoke out for their first big interview on Good Morning America.
7: Okay.
8: Talking to Little George Stephanopoulos. Alex Preti is the guy who had been videoed multiple times, you know, kicking out taillights of ICE vehicles.
7: Mm-hmm.
8: Screaming at federal immigration authorities. He was part of the hashtag resistance. And, well, he confronted an ICE officer who was getting another person blocking their way out of the way.
7: Yes.
8: And he went over and got involved. And he was carrying a firearm, which is his right. He apparently had it legally and all that stuff. But it is also violating basically every rule that you're taught for concealed carry, which is... don't mix it up with the cops if you're carrying a gun.
7: Yes.
8: Misunderstandings can happen.
7: Yes.
8: And so he, well, he was getting taken to the ground. They lifted up his shirt. They saw he had a gun.
7: Mm-hmm.
8: One officer disarmed him. And then another officer, it's hard to tell, and I've never heard any firm confirmation of this. It looks... to me, if you look at one of the videos, like the gun that he was carrying just went off in the hand of the officer who disarmed him.
7: Right.
8: And then it's, gun guys will understand this is it was a Sig Sauer P320, which
7: yes.
8: There's a reputation that those guns go grenade mode. Or can.
7: Well, I've put mine through the paces and it hasn't happened.
8: But
7: just anecdotally.
8: Yeah. Anyway... So I don't know if that was it, but at any rate, they heard gun. Officer sees an empty holster. Maybe the gun went off, and then Alex Preti got shot.
7: Mm-hmm.
8: And so he's being painted as this victim, and then for a hot minute, they were trying to make him into some sort of martyr, and then All the other videos of him acting violently came out, and it's like, oh, okay, so this guy was actually just looking for a fight, and he picked one that he couldn't possibly win.
7: Right.
8: Well, Little George wanted to talk to the family of Alex Preti, and of course, they're saying, yeah, he was murdered in broad daylight, all that stuff. But here
9: we
8: go.
9: You saw the beginning of the video. What were you seeing?
10: I saw his jacket, to be honest.
11: I think it was his jacket.
10: Yeah.
11: And his sunglasses.
10: Yes, sunglasses. Mm-hmm.
9: Yeah. And it didn't surprise you that from the beginning, it seemed like he was trying to come to the aid of someone else.
11: I was not shocked that he helped somebody. My shock is that he was murdered. And no one has given us the complete truth or anyone has been held accountable.
8: The framing of that is absurd.
7: Yes.
8: He was interfering in a lawful arrest.
7: Correct. Listen, man. It's obvious. Just state the obvious. A family can't...

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3: WSVA's local AccuWeather for Harrisonburg in the Shenandoah Valley. Partly sunny and very nice this afternoon. A beautiful late August day with a high of 82. Mostly cloudy tonight. A thunderstorm in parts of the area. The low down to 63. It'll be humid Thursday with clouds and sun. A morning shower in spots. Then a couple of heavy thunderstorms in the afternoon that could produce flooding, downpours, and localized damaging wind gusts. The high of 86. A thunderstorm in spots Friday. The high of 80. I'm AccuWeather meteorologist Jason Caterina on WSVA.
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5: Yep. 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Jamie Markley, David Van Camp, Scott Robbins.
6: Got the Robbins trifecta coming up in just a few. I mentioned California Democrats done it again. Saw this at Fox. They're triggering outrage after siding with convicted child sex offenders in shocking vote. Okay, what is this story? They rejected Republican Senator Suzette Valadares' effort to close a loophole allowing some people convicted of sex crimes against minors to seek public office, including school board seats.
7: Yeah, because there was a candidate running, right?
6: Yes. It seems like one of those at least 80-20 issues with people.
7: Yeah.
6: No.
7: Let's not have
6: California Democrats.
7: Let's not have a diddler on the school board. How about that?
6: Can't do that.
8: David, it's a big tent.
6: Oh, boy. Yep, the Democrats there voted against it. No.
7: Oh, boy.
6: Yeah, that was something. You had an update too, David?
7: I do. Well, there's some researchers at Southern Illinois University Carbondale are looking at this thing. They're calling them Moo Bites, edible cookies created as a byproduct of breaking down plastic.
6: Interesting.
7: So
6: I was going to joke and say, is it a study on drinking?
9: That's what I was thinking.
7: No.
6: That was well known as a big party school for years.
9: Oh, yeah.
7: Yeah.
6: Anyway, go ahead.
7: So the research focuses on a special gene-edited species of yeast. The microbes, modified by gene-editing CRISPR technology, were reprogrammed to eat PET, a commonly used plastic, the most common types of plastic used in everyday life, like disposable water bottles, food packaging, even clothes. They use this process to reshape the plastic. Basically, what they do is they use heat to break down the plastic into smaller pieces that the yeast can digest, and then they turn it into a cookie.
6: Hmm.
7: So they're saying, yeah, you can snack on that old water bottle. It's the Billy Goating of America, apparently.
8: No kidding. Want to get soup cans next?
7: Right. They got to think about the name of this, though, because they're called Moo Bites, and what they do is they use the Greek letter for the moo, is I guess how you pronounce it, but it looks like a U. So at first when I read it, I was like, is that U Bites? I don't understand this. Well, apparently that's also the symbol for micro in their field of study. So they're like microbites.
6: Got it.
7: And maybe that's how they actually pronounce it. I don't know.
6: When you said moo bites, I thought you were talking about dudes with man boobs. That's what people are calling them as a group now.
9: Moo bites?
6: The moo bites. I didn't know.
7: Maybe they are calling them microbites. I don't know, which would make more sense.
9: Like people that lived in the Himalayas in caves.
7: The Moo Bites.
9: The Moo Bites.
6: You know, I was just reading the other day, seriously, that you're drinking plastic if you use a Keurig.
7: Yeah.
9: Well, that's good to know.
6: I'm sure a lot of people already know that. There's a whole article.
9: Well, I use my Keurig all the time.
6: Oh, yeah.
9: Yeah.
6: You're full of plastic, I guess.
9: I guess I am.
6: I don't know exactly how much it is.
9: I want the plastic to go to the parts I want it to go to, though.
6: Yeah.

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Well, let's see here. We begin the Wednesday afternoon commute with no problems, no incidents, no accidents, no backups, no delays to tell you about. However, if you're seeing it and we're not saying it, call the WSVA traffic tip line.

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1: WSVA's local AccuWeather for Harrisonburg in the Shenandoah Valley. Partly sunny and very nice this afternoon. A beautiful late August day with a high of 82. Mostly cloudy tonight. A thunderstorm in parts of the area. The low down to 63. It'll be humid Thursday with clouds and sun. A morning shower in spots. Then a couple of heavy thunderstorms in the afternoon that could produce flooding, downpours, and localized damaging wind gusts. The high of 86. A thunderstorm in spots Friday. The high of 80. I'm AccuWeather meteorologist Jason Caterina on WSVA.
0: It is 81 degrees, relative humidity at 57%, the barometric pressure steady at 30.03, and winds are out of the south at 4 to 5 miles an hour under mostly sunny skies. 306 at WSVA. 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
3: 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I'm Carolyn Unger. Fire and rescue crews continue monitoring an outdoor fire that began earlier today in the Grottoes area. According to the Augusta County Emergency Communications Center, units responded to the blaze at around 6:34 this morning in the 700 block of Horsehead Road. 6 hours later, the town officials sent out an alert from the Grottoes Volunteer Fire Department, reminding residents that heavy smoke will be visible in the area for the remainder of the day. Shenandoah National Park spokesperson Alyssa Fox has confirmed that the fire is located on park land. We'll keep you updated as this story develops. Virginia State Police is investigating a single vehicle crash that killed a motorcyclist yesterday afternoon in Greene County. Sergeant Jessica Sheehan says the incident unfolded at 522 on Route 623, just 50 yards south of Wildwood Drive.
4: Kawasaki ZX1000 motorcycle was traveling south on Swift Run Road when it crossed the center line, ran off the left side of the road, struck a utility pole, and then struck a tree.
3: The 27-year-old motorcyclist Austin Reed Young of Rutgersville died at the scene. The Stanton City Council's nomination committee will consider candidates for open positions next week at City Hall. Pursuant to Virginia Code, the body will convene for a closed session on Tuesday, September 1st, to discuss specific appointees for positions on the Social Services Advisory Board, as well as the Tourism Advisory Board. No announcements are expected to follow the meeting. Proceedings begin at 4 o'clock next Tuesday afternoon in the caucus room on the first floor of Stanton City Hall. Governor Abigail Spanberger has signed Executive Order 20 in response to cuts to Medicaid and the Supplemental Nutrition Assistance Program imposed by the One Big Beautiful Bill. The order establishes the Keep Virginia Covered policy with the goals of keeping eligible Virginians enrolled in Medicaid or SNAP covered, easing the enrollment and renewal process, and providing alternatives for health and food services coverage where possible. The policy is also designed to build civic and philanthropic partnerships to fill gaps left by reductions in federal funding. Spanberger stated that nearly 2 million Virginians are currently on Medicaid and nearly 800,000 are enrolled in the SNAP program. Today is Women's Equality Day. It is an annual observance that marks the ratification of the 19th Amendment, which guaranteed American women the constitutional right to vote. To commemorate that, the personal finance website WalletHub released its report on best and worst states for women's equality. Analyst Chip Lupo says Virginia is the eighth worst state in America for women's equality.
5: The study was based on 17 metrics, including the disparities between men and women when it comes to income, education, workplace, and political representation.
3: WalletHub rated Hawaii as the best state for women's equality, while Utah was rated the worst. Neighboring West Virginia came in as the 15th best state for women's equality. For News Talk 92.1 and 550 WSVA, I'm Carolyn Unger.
0: 310 at News Talk 92.1 and 550 WSVA. You're playing Late Afternoons with me, Mario Ritrosi, Carolyn Unger, in the WSVA newsroom. And for the second straight day, an 80-year-old celebrity has passed away.
3: Yeah.
0: Today, it is Tim Curry. Of course, yesterday was Dolly Parton.

0: Martin. Today, Tim Curry, best known for playing Dr. Frankenfurter in the Rocky Horror Picture Show. But do you know what I know him best for?
1: What?
0: That would have to be the concierge.
1: In Clue.
0: At the Plaza Hotel.
1: Oh, the Plaza Hotel.
0: In
1: yeah.
0: Home Alone 2.
1: Sorry.
0: Lost in New York. He was great in that. And probably this would be my favorite scene in the movie when they're in the hotel room.
1: Oh, yeah.
2: Hold it right there. This is the concierge, sir. I knew it was you. I could smell you getting off the elevator. You was here last night, too, wasn't you?
3: Yes, sir. I was.
2: You was here. And you were smooching with my brother.
3: I'm afraid you're mistaken, sir.
2: Don't give me that. You've been smooching with everybody. Snuffy, Al, Leo, Little Mo with the gimpy leg, Cheeks, Bony Bob, Cliff.
3: No. It's a lie.
2: I could go on forever, baby.
3: I'm terribly sorry, sir, but I'm afraid you're mistaken. We're looking for a young man.
2: All right. I believe you. But my Tommy gun don't. Get down on your knees and tell me you love me.
3: On your knees? I love you.
2: You gotta do better than that.
4: I love you.
1: Oh, my gosh.
2: Maybe I'm off
0: that,
2: my end.
0: That was my favorite scene. Yeah. Of course, then he unloads on the Tommy gun, and they're all diving
1: they're
0: into the hallway. Yes.
1: They're crawling
0: on the
1: floor.
0: Stranger with a gun in there.
1: With a gun.
0: Exactly. The other one.
1: And well, for me, it's Clue and Annie.
0: I gotcha.
1: Those are other ones as well. Yeah, what's the other one?
0: The other scene was when when the concierge, Tim Curry, finds out that the credit card was stolen.
1: Yeah, yeah.
0: And here he comes.
5: This two guys after me.
6: What's the matter? Store wouldn't take your stolen credit card. Let's see what the police have to say about this.
0: There you go.
1: I will say, it's like, although he was seen as the villain, he was keeping the plot. Considering how much the Plaza costs, he had to be very serious.
0: Exactly. And I think Kevin rang up, what, about $916?
1: It was a lot of money. I think what got me at the end of the movie when his dad yelled about it, I'm also thinking to myself, well, you also have the money for that.
0: There you go. So, but Tim Curry, rest in peace at age 80. Now, what I'm thinking, things happen in threes.
1: Yeah.
0: So if you're an 80-year-old Hollywood person or an 80-year-old celebrity, you know, I'd be nervous waking up tomorrow.
1: We've been talking about it, and I'm like, if Julie Andrews, she's 93. She's in her 90s, but I'm like, I can't. But did you ever watch Clue or him and Annie?
0: That one, no.
1: Annie, it was crazy because I was talking about this today because when I was younger, I didn't realize, you know, Tim Curry, Carol Burnett, and Bernadette Peters. Of course, when I'm younger, I'm like, oh, they're really good. Now that I'm older and I know how legendary they are, I'm like, they got all three of them on this.
0: All together.
1: And that they had a really, even though it's not my favorite Annie, I think that's my favorite version of Easy Street, the three of them together. Also, again, him as the butler in Clue is hilarious.
0: So, Tim Curry, with a 5-decade career, received 3 Tony nominations, also an Emmy nod, also appeared in The Muppet Treasure Island.
1: Yeah.
0: Had been battling serious health issues for the last, in fact, he had a stroke in 2012. So,
1: yeah.
0: The last decade or so, he'd been battling some issues there. But funny, funny man, Tim Curry, passing away today at the age of 80. So there you go. It's 2 days in a row. We start the program on a downer.
1: I'm still sad about Dolly yesterday. I'm still sad about Hayden Panettiere from last week.
0: That's another one, too.
1: You know?
0: Yep.
1: Yeah. If I think about it, I'm still sad about Catherine O'Hara. That's 3 Home Alone 2 stars. Her,

0: The pigeon woman. I hate that I can't remember her name right now.
1: She passed away earlier this year.
0: Yeah, a few months ago, I think. Mm-hmm. And now Tim Curry. So it's just sad. And it's just like, let's just coast the rest of the year. How about that?
1: Well, hopefully we can get through tomorrow.
0: Please.
1: All right. 316

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2: 319 at WSVA, 82 degrees. We have hit our projected high. Time now to check traffic and weather.
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2: And let's see here, taking a look at the roads. We got a crash on Route 612 in Augusta County. It is in the vicinity of Berry Lane. That is west of Verona in the Quicks Mill area. Again, Route 612 in the vicinity of Berry Lane. Vehicle crash has caused some issues there. So if your travels take you west of Verona, especially in the Quicks Mill area, be on the lookout for that. If you're seeing it and we're not saying it, call the WSVA traffic tip line. It is 540-214-2500. Give us a call and let us know.
4: WSVA's local AccuWeather for Harrisonburg and the Shenandoah Valley. Mostly cloudy with a thunderstorm in parts of the area tonight. The low down to 63. Thursday, it'll be humid with a mix of clouds and sun. A morning shower in spots, then a couple of heavy afternoon thunderstorms that could produce flooding downpours and localized damaging wind gusts. The high of 86. Friday, it'll be variably cloudy with a thunderstorm in parts of the area and still humid. The high of 80 to round out the work week. I'm AccuWeather meteorologist Jason Caterina on WSVA.
2: 82 degrees. 55% is the relative humidity. The barometric pressure is steady at 30.03. Winds have picked up out of the south, 6 to 7 miles an hour. I see the cornstalks swaying in the wind under partly cloudy skies. 321 at WSVA. We were playing some excerpts from Home Alone 2. What I didn't mention is the fact that Home Alone 2 is one of the few movies that where I actually like the sequel better than the original. I like Home Alone 2, Lost in New York, better than the original Home Alone. But that's just me. Let's see what's happening on Wall Street. Here's Your Money Now.
5: I'm Dan Loney with Your Money Now. Anthropic has a roughly $45 billion cloud deal with Nscale. It will include renting of 460 megawatts of compute capacity at Nscale's data center development in West Virginia. Anthropic will leverage NVIDIA's advanced Vera Rubin chips through that location, which is expected to be operating by the end of 2027. This is the latest in a series of infrastructure deals for Anthropic as it looks to justify its $965 billion valuation. OpenAI has published a technical report about its breach of Hugging Face last month. It lays out how the models acted in order to complete the breach. The report also says what steps have been taken to prevent such a breach from happening again. Stocks have turned mixed with earnings from NVIDIA after the closing bell. The Dow Industrial Average still in the red, down 0.1%.

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5: 326 at WSVA. It is 81 degrees. We've slipped a degree after reaching our high of 82, and we reached our projected high, but right now we are at 81 degrees. The start of the high school football season is Friday night. That is the day after tomorrow. And we'll have a number of area games for you, including Fort Defiance at Turner Ashby. That's our Charlie Oba Auto Group RV and Outdoor High School Football Game of the Week. You'll be able to hear it on our sister station, Rewind 105.1. Also, Rewind1051.com. And it's because Washington preseason football will be here on WSVA. Ironically, Washington is playing Baltimore. And, of course, you can hear Baltimore all season long on our sister station, ESPN Radio and WHBG. So you got that game, the Baltimore version of that game on ESPN Radio, the Washington version here on WSVA. So we're moving the high school game to Rewind 105.1. Fort Defiance at Turner Ashby. And our Dave Thomas, who will be with me on the call Friday night, he talked to a number of area high school coaches in anticipation of a new football season. And one of the coaches he talked to was Turner Ashby coach Scott Turner. And we will hear that interview next half hour. And you know what else is going to happen next half hour? Is WSVA, including me, will give away tickets to the Shenandoah County Fair. And the two tickets that the winner gets will also get to go see the rodeo and bull riding event that's coming up Friday, September 4th. So in addition to listening to Scott Turner, the head coach of Turner Ashby, next half hour, listen for your chance to win tickets to next week's Shenandoah County Fair. We're just a couple of minutes away from an ABC News update. Then we go to the WSVA newsroom, where Carolyn's following these stories for you.
6: A former principal at a Rockingham County school is suing the Rockingham County School Board and Superintendent Dr. Larry Shiflett for what he calls wrongful termination. And today is National Dog Day, and there are plenty of reasons to celebrate. I'll have details on these and other stories following ABC News at the bottom of the hour on WSVA.
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12: Do you remember the nervous excitement of your first day of college? 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Can't believe it. I still remember those folks like it was yesterday. For today's

0: of next year. On Wall Street this hour, stocks are mixed in afternoon trading. This is ABC News.
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2: Well, we've got a few issues out there on area roads. One is thanks to a tip on the traffic line, a crash on Interstate 81 northbound, mile marker 224 in the Stanton area. That is in the construction. And look at that, a VDOT camera's right beside it, and I see the crash that is in the median. Traffic does get by using both travel lanes, but you will get a slowdown on 81 north traveling through Stanton as they tend to the crash that's in the median. They're also still dealing with a crash, let's see here, west of Verona. Yep, it's Route 612 in the vicinity of Berry Lane west of Verona. I want to say that is in the Quicks Mill area. Vehicle crash has caused some lane closures. And another one that just popped up in the northern end of the valley, Interstate 81 southbound, mile marker 296 in the Strasburg area. Vehicle crash has the south right shoulder closed. And yes, they do have a camera not far away. Let me see if I can get a bead on that one. Doesn't look like traffic is too bad. Let me hit that camera at the exit at 296. Oh, yeah. Oh, I see it now. I see the crash that is on the right shoulder. Traffic does get by using the travel lanes, but you will get a little bit of a slowdown going I-81.

0: In the Shenandoah Valley, partly sunny and very nice this afternoon, a beautiful late August day with a high of 82. Mostly cloudy tonight, a thunderstorm in parts of the area, the low down to 63. It'll be humid Thursday with clouds and sun, a morning shower in spots, then a couple of heavy thunderstorms in the afternoon that could produce flooding, downpours, and localized damaging wind gusts, the high of 86. A thunderstorm in spots Friday, the high of 80. I'm AccuWeather meteorologist Jason Caterina on WSVA.
1: 82 degrees. 57% is the relative humidity. The barometric pressure, steady at 30.03. Winds out of the south, 5 to 6 miles an hour under partly sunny skies. 334 at WSVA. Time to go to the WSVA newsroom where Carolyn's standing by with local, state, and area news.
2: 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A former principal at a Rockingham County school is suing the Rockingham County School Board and Superintendent Dr. Larry Shiflett for what he calls wrongful termination. WSBA's Lyndon Kaiser has more.
3: In a suit filed this week in U.S. District Court in Harrisonburg, Joseph Kapuchuk, who was the principal at Peak View Elementary School from 2021 to 2024, claims his constitutional rights were violated under the First and 14th Amendments. In addition to Dr. Shiflett, Ashley Burgoyne, Holly Cave, Matthew Cross, Sarah Hurst, and Jackie Lohr, the school board members back in 2024, were listed as defendants. According to court documents, the suit stemmed from an incident in August of 2024 when Kapuchuk claims that he was forced to resign, but when he tendered his resignation, the board refused to accept it and terminated his employment. He's seeking compensatory and punitive damages. For WSVA News, I'm Lyndon Kaiser.
2: Thank you, Lyndon. Drivers should expect slow-moving traffic, which is expected to cause significant travel delays between 7 o'clock tonight and 5 o'clock tomorrow morning on Interstate 77 North, 81 North, 66 East, and 495 North for a scheduled oversized load traveling north from North Carolina through Virginia and into Maryland. The oversized load will take up more than two lanes of traffic, which is expected to cause significant travel delays. As part of the approved route, there will be multiple planned pull-off locations to allow traffic to pass. Drivers are encouraged to avoid these routes overnight and check 511 ahead of necessary travel to avoid delays. Virginia State Police will be supporting the transport by escorting the vehicle, and tow partners will be available to assist as needed. Across the state line, the Hardy County Commission has approved this week's request by the Board of Education to place an excess levy proposal on the November 3rd general election ballot. The commission's action simply allows the proposed levy to be placed before the voters for their consideration. Voters will have the opportunity to review the information provided regarding the levy and determine whether they wish to approve or reject it. In a letter sent out this week, the commission encourages residents to learn about the proposal, review the information, and decide on November 3rd. The war in Iran and the war between Ukraine and Russia are keeping gas prices higher than they usually are at this time of year. The national average for a gallon of gas is hovering over $4 a gallon. Gas Buddy's Patrick DeHaan told ABC News that if trends continue, it could be the highest gas has been on Labor Day.
4: Seasonality is giving us a little bit of a dose of relief. Gasoline demand set to continue declining. Americans getting back to the grind. Schools reopening. Gasoline demand set to decline. And the switch over back to cheaper winter gasoline is going to add a little bit of relief. But still, major geopolitical tensions are keeping prices high.
2: Diesel prices also continue to climb at nearly $5.60 a gallon nationally. Today is National Dog Day, and there are plenty of reasons to celebrate. A Cleveland Clinic psychologist explains why spending time with our four-legged friends can actually boost our mood.
5: They are wonderful greeters. They're waiting for you to come home. They're always happy to see you. And that increases our feel-good hormones like our dopamine, our serotonin.
2: That is Dr. Giovanna Childs, who adds that dogs are so beneficial because they offer companionship and give us a sense of purpose. They also get us out of the house and keep us moving. She adds that those daily walks not only provide exercise, but give us a chance to socialize with others as well. For News Talk 92.1 and 550 WSVA, I'm Carolyn Unger.
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0: 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Too much blood meal can burn plants, and excessive bone meal may attract animals. You should also work them into the soil rather than leaving them on top of the soil, and always follow recommended rates. Used wisely, these natural soil supplements build healthy soils, leading to healthier plants.
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3: Well, let's take a look here. We've got some issues, one of which is Interstate 81 northbound, mile marker 224 in the Stanton area. As I click on the camera that's right there at the accident scene, the vehicle in question is in the median. Traffic does get by using the travel lanes, and there really doesn't appear to be much of a slowdown. Still dealing with an accident in Augusta County. It is on Route 612 in the vicinity of Berry Lane, that is west of Verona in the Quicks Mill area. Vehicle crash has caused some issues there. And then further north in the Strasburg area, got a problem on Interstate 81 southbound, mile marker 296. Vehicle crash has the south right shoulder closed. We'll look at the VDOT camera there that is nearby. And, oh, yep, I see the accident on the shoulder. Traffic gets by using the travel lanes, but you will get a little bit of a slowdown there as you approach exit 296 in the Strasburg area. If you're seeing it and we're not saying it, call the WSVA traffic tip line. It is 540-214-2500. Give us a call and let us know.
4: WSVA's local AccuWeather for Harrisonburg and the Shenandoah Valley. Mostly cloudy with a thunderstorm in parts of the area tonight, the low down to 63. Thursday, it'll be humid with a mix of clouds and sun, a morning shower in spots, then a couple of heavy afternoon thunderstorms that could produce flooding downpours and localized damaging wind gusts, the high of 86. Friday, it'll be variably cloudy with a thunderstorm in parts of the area and still humid, the high of 80 to round out the work week. I'm AccuWeather meteorologist Jason Caterina on WSVA.
3: 81 degrees, relative humidity at 57%, the barometric pressure steady at 30.03, winds out of the south 6 to 7 miles an hour, now under cloudy skies. It is 3:46 at WSVA. 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Caller 25 gets you two tickets to the Shenandoah County Fair. 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So if you like rodeo and bull riding, be caller 25. Your chance to win tickets to the Shenandoah County Fair. Again, the high school football season begins Friday night. Our Dave Thomas, who will join me on the call for Turner Ashby hosting Fort Defiance on our sister station, Rewind.

0: We saw what we were doing as things wound down in 2025. We can pick up and be sort of a road grader, so to speak, out of the gate here in 26.
1: Yeah, I mean, I think all the group is very excited to get going. And you know, we're fortunate here. We got a lot of kids that play multiple sports, so we may not have seen them this spring or in the winter, whatever. But that's great because they're playing multiple sports, and then when it's football season, they're ready to play football. And so yeah, everybody's excited to get back together. We feel like we've had a really good first couple weeks, and like I told them on Friday, it's real now. So it's time to go, and we're excited to get to work today.
0: Scott Turner's our guest, the Turner Ashby Knights head football coach. Coach, as you look back to last season, something you've got to be better at, and you need to be better at it week one. I mean, you talked about running the football and playing good defense. You're doing that toward the end of the year. But something that you didn't do maybe to the level you wanted to last year that you've got to be better at out of the gate pretty early on.
1: I think we can clean up in a lot of aspects from last year, and we've replaced a lot of pieces. We graduated two All-State kids. We graduated a quarterback that in 2 years only lost three games. We just got to make sure that we're ready to do what we're supposed to do with a lot of new faces out there. I don't know if there's something I can point at specifically from last year that's glaring, but we know that we got a lot of new starters out there this year, and we just want to make sure that we put them in the right situations to be successful, especially on the first night here, first full week of school, first home game, and all the other distractions that come with it, that they're locked in and ready to go.
0: How many of these new faces, or new starters at least, got some time at the varsity level last year? What are your numbers from last year to this year? How do those translate?
1: A lot of them did. Some did. We had some kids that have come up from JV that are going to fill some roles for us. A lot of them got some playing time, sure, but they didn't get as much as maybe some in the past have when they came back to their senior year or junior year. But they all got some playing time and had some experience out there. But it's a little bit different when the lights turn on and it's the first snap of the game and you're out there. But to credit to them, they've worked incredibly hard. They've met with coaches in the off season and you just kind of make sure they know what they're doing, and now it's just their chance to get out there and show that they can do it.
0: We're talking Turner Ashby football with head coach Scott Turner. Coach, you talked about the players you lost due to graduation, the players that have moved on. You got new faces in there, but how true to the core of the identity is this team, even though you've got new faces and maybe some new folks to your roster altogether? Is your identity still intact to where you want it to be?
1: Yes, I believe so, and that's not myself, or that's a credit to the guys that have come through here and have played these last couple years, kind of setting our standard and setting the process on how we want to do things. And these guys have seen them do that and seen what they've been able to do throughout the season, and if they chose to go on to play at the next level. So it's a credit to the upperclassmen of years past, just kind of setting that standard. And these guys now just following in their footsteps and understanding what it takes and kind of what we expect and kind of the process, Monday through Thursday going into every Friday of what we're going to do.
0: Coach, I was telling one of the other coaches, I'm not from here originally, moved here in 2014, moved away, came back. This is my second stint here, but being heavily involved in the local sports scene as I was for a number of years, the thing that impressed me coming in from the outside was how devoted these communities are to the schools and how much pride each school has in the history. And you used a word there twice in a short period of time, the standard. That means a lot, especially at a school like Turner Ashby. There is a history. There's a lineage there. Do you talk about that at all with your players? And how much do you see that carrying over from incoming class to incoming class?
1: Yeah, I mean, I think if you come any Friday night or Tuesday night or Thursday night to a volleyball game or in the winter to a basketball game or baseball or soccer, whatever, I think you see the community support we have. We have a great community, great school that is very supportive of athletics, and our athletic director does an incredible job of promoting all the sports here. So yeah, I think everybody knows what they sign up for when they get here, and they know the community is going to have their back, and they're going to show up for them and support them, and it's a lot of fun. I mean, I went here, so I've lived it that way as well. So it hasn't changed. So it's a great place to be, and it's a lot of fun. It's a lot of fun for the kids. It's a lot of fun to coach. We got great kids here, and like I said, a great community and administration and everything.
0: Is that important? And I don't want to underscore it or make more out of it, but

0: the fact that you went there, you walked that those halls, you wore that helmet, those sorts of things. How does that carry more weight with the team, especially when you're trying to maintain a level of history and success?
1: Yeah, I don't think so. I don't think that way. Like I said, these kids have just done a really good job, and I think just buying into what we want to do, and I don't think that it matters that I'm a graduate or not. It's fun for me. How about that?
0: Okay, so, sure.
1: The kids are just great kids, and they bought into what we want to do, and they're, like I said, they're a lot of fun to be around. It's fun to go down to practice, and they work incredibly hard for a couple hours, and then we let them go home, and so it's a lot of fun. But yeah, I mean, the fact that I'm back here, it is a lot of fun for me, but I don't think it carries anything other than that.
0: Is there ever a time when you're taking a knee there at the end of practice, you're looking around going, I think I might want to be the head coach here one day? Would that ever enter your mind?
1: Well, I don't remember what I did yesterday. I can't tell you what I was thinking back in, 1997.
0: Sure, gotcha. All right, Coach, fair enough. Last question for you. You're barreling down on week one. What are the biggest keys for week one for your team to have success this week?
1: I'm almost sound like a broken record, but we got to block, tackle, and protect the football. But that's what we talk about every day. That's a big focal point of what we do. So block, tackle, and protect the football, and see what happens from there.
0: Well, Coach, we appreciate your time. We'll definitely be chatting with you down the road. Thanks so much, and best of luck this season.
1: Thank you.
2: I'm Dan Loney with Your Money Now. Wall Street stocks are mixed as we head towards the closing bell, with NVIDIA earnings set to report after the markets close. The Dow Industrial Average is down by a tenth of 1%. The NASDAQ is trading almost flat. TWG Global, the company run by LA Lakers and LA Dodgers owner Mark Walter, has come out and blasted what they call, quote, multi-pronged attacks, end quote, on their company, and that there is no fraud. A report last week suggested that Walter was being investigated, and that seemed to prompt his sale of the Lakers last week to a group, including former Disney CEO Bob Iger. Americans' confidence in the economy declined again this month as the ongoing conflict with Iran continues to push U.S. gasoline prices above $4 a gallon. The Conference Board said its consumer confidence index dipped to 89.4 in August from 90.2 in July. That's the lowest level in 7 months. And that's Your Money Now.
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0: Let's see, I believe they are still trying to clear the accident on Interstate 81 northbound, mile marker 24 in the Stanton area, right there in the construction zone. I see the accident. I see the state police trooper with the lights on. The accident, the vehicle's in the median, and it's, you know, a ways away from traffic. So it really isn't affecting traffic too much. But be on the lookout. Of course, it's 60 miles an hour in that construction zone, so you should be slowing down anyway. Also on Interstate 81 southbound, mile marker 296 in the Strasburg area, it's now a disabled vehicle that's on the south right lane. Traffic does get by. As I take a look at the VDOT camera, the tow truck is there, and they've got that tractor trailer hooked up, and hopefully that will be cleared in just a few moments. But you will get a little bit of a slowdown there on I-81 South passing through Strasburg. If you're seeing it, and we're not saying it, call the WSVA traffic tip line. It's 540-214-2500. Give us a call and let us know.
1: WSVA's local AccuWeather for Harrisonburg and the Shenandoah Valley. Mostly cloudy with a thunderstorm in parts of the area tonight. The low down to 63. Thursday, it'll be humid with a mix of clouds and sun, a morning shower in spots, then a couple of heavy afternoon thunderstorms that could produce flooding downpours and localized damaging wind gusts. The high of 86. Friday, it'll be variably cloudy with a thunderstorm in parts of the area and still humid. The high of 80 to round out the work week. I'm AccuWeather meteorologist Jason Caterina on WSVA.
0: 83 degrees, new high for today, 53%. The relative humidity, the barometric pressure steady at 30.03, and winds are out of the south at 4 to 5 miles an hour under partly sunny skies. 407 at WSVA. Welcome to hour number two of Late Afternoons. 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
2: 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This just in, Virginia State Police say they have concluded their investigation into the officer-involved shooting that took place last December 17th on Parkersburg Turnpike in Augusta County. Spokesman Matt Demline says the findings were turned over to the Augusta County Commonwealth's attorney, who determined that the actions of the deputies involved were justified. Three deputies assigned to the Augusta County Sheriff's Office Narcotics Unit were attempting to take 42-year-old Dustin Griffin of Stanton into custody on six felony warrants when shots were fired. One deputy was struck in the arm and suffered non-life-threatening injuries. The two remaining deputies returned fire, killing Griffin. The Augusta County Sheriff's Office then reached out to Virginia State Police to conduct the investigation into the shooting. Virginia State Police is investigating a single vehicle crash that killed a motorcyclist yesterday afternoon in Greene County. Sergeant Jessica Sheehan says the incident unfolded at 522 on Route 623, just 50 yards south of Wildwood Drive.
3: As Kawasaki ZX-1000 motorcycle was traveling south on Swift Run Road when it crossed the center line, ran off the left side of the road, struck a utility pole, and then struck a tree.
2: The 27-year-old motorcyclist, Austin Reed Young of Rutgersville, died at the scene. The Stanton City Council's nomination committee will consider candidates for open positions next week at City Hall. Pursuant to Virginia Code, the body will convene for a closed session on Tuesday, September 1st, to discuss specific appointees for positions on the Social Services Advisory Board, as well as the Tourism Advisory Board. No announcements are expected to follow the meeting. Proceedings begin at 4 o'clock next Tuesday.

0: and nearly 800,000 are enrolled in the SNAP program. Today is Women's Equality Day. It is an annual observance that marks the ratification of the 19th Amendment, which guaranteed American women the constitutional right to vote. To commemorate that, the personal finance website Wallet Hub released its report on best and worst states for women's equality. Analyst Chip Lupo says Virginia is the 8th worst state in America for women's equality.
1: The study was based on 17 metrics, including the disparities between men and women when it comes to income, education, workplace, and political representation.
0: Wallet Hub rated Hawaii as the best state for women's equality, while Utah was rated the worst. Neighboring West Virginia came in as the 15th best state for women's equality. For News Talk 92.1 and 550 WSVA, I'm Carolyn Unger.
2: 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I'm Mario Retrosi, Carolyn Unger, in the WSVA newsroom on this August 26th. And if you've been listening to the news, pretty good day. On this day, it is national, as you just heard, Women's Equality Day, marking the certification of the 19th Amendment back on August 26th, 1920. And also National Dog Day. So next time you see the dog, hug the dog.
0: Oh, she will hug me. That's it.
2: By the way, National Dog Day was founded in 2004 by Colleen Page to promote adoption and dog welfare.
0: Yes.
2: And how ironic, because Sarah Stoon with the RHSPCA will be on the program tomorrow.
0: Mm-hmm.
2: And has the SPCA, they got a lot of stuff.
0: They do.
2: Set for September.
0: Yeah, they do. And they also have an event tonight.
2: Correct.
0: On rocktownnow.com. You can see they will be celebrating Dog Days of Summer tonight.
2: Okay.
0: And there's more information there.
2: All right. So good way to celebrate National Dog Day. And again, we'll have Sarah Stone of the RHSPCA tomorrow to talk about all the things that they'll be doing in September.
0: Also, while you're at it, check out the Pets of the Week, because our special dog, Dozer, is also available for adoption.
2: Dozer.
0: Our dog of the week.
2: Dozer the dog is available for adoption. Today is National Cherry Popsicle Day. I like cherry popsicles. I do.
0: I mean, I just like anything cherry.
2: True.
0: I got cherries, actually, but I need to eat them more before they go bad.
2: Correct. But yeah, I like cherry flavor. That is my favorite flavor, cherry flavor. And I like cherry popsicles, especially because of the red tongue that it leaves after eating a cherry popsicle.
0: Absolutely.
2: Very important on this date. You know what today is, ladies and gentlemen?
0: Mm.
2: And you can't live without it. It is National Toilet Paper Day.
0: Yeah. Oh, my goodness.
2: So there you go. Mm. Honor Seth Wheeler's 1891 perforated roll that was patented. So today, National Toilet Paper Day. It's also National Web Mistress Day. Do you know what National Web Mistress Day is?
0: What is that? I've never heard of that.
2: Well, it celebrates women who build and design websites. Do you build and design websites?
0: No, but I took a coding class in college, so I know how to.
2: Okay.
0: That just was not my specialty.
2: But you have not, so you're not a web mistress is what you're saying?
0: No, just intro.
2: Okay. Web. I got you on that. Let's see here. Today is also National Glitter Day, and it's also National Lend a Hand Wednesday. So lend a hand to somebody.
0: Oh,
2: you know it's ironic. Mm-hmm. Of course, we talked earlier about Tim Curry passing away.
0: Mm-hmm.
2: Well, you know who celebrates a birthday today?
0: Who?
2: That would be, ladies and gentlemen, Macaulay Culkin.
0: You're kidding me.
2: So, by the way, little Kevin McAllister ain't so little anymore. What is he now, 46?
0: He is
2: 46 years old. And, of course, one of my favorite, one of my favorite scenes in Home Alone 2, right there, right here.
3: He's after me.
4: What's the matter? Store wouldn't take your stolen credit card. Let's see what the police have to say about this.
2: So the birthday guy goes up to the guy who just unfortunately passed away, and there you go.
0: That just gave me chills, you saying today is Macaulay Culkin's birthday.
2: 40,
0: that's crazy.
2: 46 years old, and then I'm looking at famous deaths.
0: Mm.
2: Oh, Laura Branigan. Passed away on this date in 2004. One of the great songs of all time, Gloria.
0: Mm.

0: would be the St. Louis Blues theme song when they won the Stanley Cup 7 years ago in 2019. And now starting next year, when you see Famous Deaths,
1: Tim
0: Curry is going to be on there from 2026.
1: It's one of those things because he was sick for a while. And, you know, he's at peace, but it's still really sad, especially because have you seen Rocky Horror Picture Show?
0: Yes.
1: The song.
0: Long time ago.
1: The song I'm Going Home.
0: Yeah.
1: It's hard. I've been listening to that all day today.
0: Can't get it out of your mind.
1: I know this coming Halloween, because JMU, they have their own Rocky Horror Picture Show group, and they do a shadow cast. This one's going to be a little sad.
0: I was going to say, it's going to have a little extra more meaning to it.
1: I might actually may or may not cry at the upcoming one, but I know it's going to be a fun time, but it's going to be rough.
0: All right. Well, those are just some of the great things that you can celebrate on this August 26th. Make the best of it. Once it's gone, you don't get it back. And you know what else?
1: What?
0: It's gone. You're past the halfway part of the week, and it's smooth sailing right into the weekend.
1: Right.
0: Tomorrow we'll have reached the right side of the week. She's Carolyn Unger in the WSVA Newsroom. I'm Mario Retrosi. It is 4:17. 84 degrees. Hey, new high. We'll check traffic and weather, and Dave Riggert has sports.
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1: All right, let's see here. They are working to clear that accident on Interstate 81 northbound, mile marker 24. Vehicle in question is in the median. It's not really affecting traffic, but just do want to make you aware of I-81 north, mile marker 224. That's in that construction area of Stanton. Be careful. Because the accident is in the median. Oh, we got a new vehicle crash, I believe. Let's take a look here. Let's move further north. I thought I saw something right there in the Verona area. Yep, Interstate 81 at mile marker 229 on the southbound side. Vehicle crash has the south right shoulder closed. Traffic gets by using the travel lanes. Don't see a camera. Closest one would be the Verona exit. And that's too far away. Don't see how it's affecting traffic. So, but be on the lookout for that. Again, it's I-81 southbound, mile marker 229. That is north of Verona in Augusta County. An accident is on the shoulder. And they're still working to clear the disabled vehicle on I-81 southbound, mile marker 296 in the Strasburg area. It is on the south right shoulder. And the truck is on the tow truck, or the tow truck has it up. It has not cleared yet, so hopefully that will clear the scene momentarily. And traffic is now slowing down, starting at around exit 298. So you're looking at almost a 2-mile backup there on I-81 South going through Strasburg. If you're seeing it and we're not saying it, call the WSVA traffic tip line, 540-214-2500. Give us a call and let us know.
2: WSVA's local AccuWeather for Harrisonburg and the Shenandoah Valley. Mostly cloudy with a thunderstorm in parts of the area tonight, the low down to 63. Thursday, it'll be humid with a mix of clouds and sun, a morning shower in spots, then a couple of heavy afternoon thunderstorms that could produce flooding downpours with localized damaging wind gusts, the high of 86. Friday, it'll be variably cloudy with a thunderstorm in parts of the area and still humid, the high of 80 to round out the work week. I'm AccuWeather meteorologist Jason Caterina on WSVA.
1: 83 degrees, relative humidity at 55%, the barometric pressure steady at 30.03, a little wind out of the south at 5 to 6 miles an hour under partly cloudy skies. It is 4:23 at WSVA. 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

0: the season, and he loves how things have come together for the entire offense.
1: It's been a smooth process, and you know, each and every day guys are becoming more and more cohesive and just able to go out there and play fast. I think the most important aspect of this offense is, you know, it allows you to just go out and play football. And, you know, you, like you said, you have a pre-snap plan, but once the ball snapped, it's just you're diagnosing what the defense is giving you. And it's a lot of, you know, taking what the defense gives you. So I think in this offense and, you know, a lot of our plays, like, I think that's the biggest thing I've been able to see. Like, we have an answer for everything.
0: JMU will open its season a week from Saturday at home against Liberty inside Bridge Forest Stadium. 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The James Madison volleyball team will begin its season on Friday, and they have added a former Duke as an assistant coach for this season, as Julia McNeely will be on Lauren Steinbrecher's bench this season. McNeely was a four-year player for JMU, and she capped off her career last year with third-team All-Sunbelt honors. She is seventh all-time in JMU history and digs as a Louisville, Kentucky native, played libero for the Dukes. Again, James Madison will open its volleyball season at home on Friday as they host Loyola Maryland at the Convocation Center. And in Major League Baseball tonight, the Nationals play Game 3 of their four-game series with the Rockies in D.C. The two teams have split the first two games of that series, as Washington is now 62-72 and Colorado is 51-81. That first pitch is set for 6:45 from Nationals Park. And the Orioles are in St. Louis for Game 2 of their series after winning the opener last night at Busch Stadium 13-1. Baltimore is 64-68, while the Redbirds are 66-67. The first pitch of that game is scheduled for 7:45 from Busch Stadium in St. Louis. That's a look at sports. I'm Dave Riggins.
2: Thank you, Dave. Lots of afternoon activity in the major leagues this afternoon. One final, Tampa Bay shut out Detroit 3-0. Games going on right now. Philadelphia picks up two runs in the top of the first inning to take a 2-0 lead at Seattle. The Anaheim Angels picking up a run in the bottom of the first to take an early 1-0 lead on Cleveland. Cincinnati with a 1-0 lead over the San Francisco Giants in the second. Cubs and Diamondbacks scoreless in the third. Pirates and Padres scoreless in the second. 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Of course, the high school football season starts Friday night. Our game of the week, the Charlie Oba Auto Group RV and Outdoor High School Football Game of the Week, has Fort Defiance at Turner Ashby. You can hear it on our sister station, Rewind 105.1 and Rewind1051.com. Yours truly and Dave Thomas have the call on Friday night. Dave Thomas had a chance to talk with some area coaches this week in preparation for the

0: Interstate 81 northbound, mile marker 224. Vehicle crash is in the median. Oh, the wrecker is there, and hopefully they'll have that cleared in just a few moments. I see the wrecker trying to get the vehicle involved. Again, it's in the median. It's not really affecting traffic, but just make you aware. Of course, you should be aware because it's in the construction zone, and it's 60 miles an hour through that, so keep that in mind. But hopefully that will be cleared in just a few moments. And the only other issue is that disabled vehicle on I-81 southbound, mile marker 296 in the Strasburg area. It's on the shoulder. Again, the wrecker is there. They are trying to get that cleared. There's a number of vehicles, including the wrecker, that now has it up on the rollback. So hopefully, again, that will be cleared in just a few moments. In the meantime, though, you will get a slowdown on I-81 south as you approach exit 298. So you're looking at a couple of mile backup. And again, it's due to the disabled vehicle at mile marker 296. Ooh, as I go back further, look at this. Ooh, 299. It's stopped there. So you're looking at several miles on the backup. That's about a 3 mile backup on 81 South. So big delays as you travel to Strasburg. And again, it's due to that disabled tractor trailer at mile marker 296. If you're seeing it and we're not saying it, call the WSVA traffic tip line 540-214-2500. Give us a call and let us know.
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percent. The barometric pressure is steady at 30.03. Winds out of the south at 6 to 7 miles an hour under partly sunny skies. 4:34 at WSVA. Welcome to the second half of Late Afternoons. 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
1: 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A former principal at a Rockingham County school is suing the Rockingham County School Board and Superintendent Dr. Larry Shiflett for what he calls wrongful termination. WSBA's Lyndon Kaiser has more.
2: In a suit filed this week in U.S. District Court in Harrisonburg, Joseph Kapuchuk, who was the principal at Peak View Elementary School from 2021 to 2024, claims his constitutional rights were violated under the First and 14th Amendments. In addition to Dr. Shiflett, Ashley Burgoyne, Holly Cave, Matthew Cross, Sarah Hurst, and Jackie Lohr, the school board members back in 2024, were listed as defendants. According to court documents, the suit stemmed from an incident in August of 2024 when Kapuchuk claims that he was forced to resign, but when he tendered his resignation, the board refused to accept it and terminated his employment. He's seeking compensatory and punitive damages. For WSVA News, I'm Lyndon Kaiser.
1: Thank you, Lyndon. Drivers should expect slow-moving traffic, which is expected to cause significant travel delays between 7 o'clock tonight and 5 o'clock tomorrow morning on Interstate 77 North, 81 North, 66 East, and 495 North for a scheduled oversized load traveling north from North Carolina through Virginia and into Maryland. The oversized load will take up more than two lanes of traffic, which is expected to cause significant travel delays. As part of the approved route, there will be multiple planned pull-off locations to allow traffic to pass. Drivers are encouraged to avoid these routes overnight and check 511 ahead of necessary travel to avoid delays. Virginia State Police will be supporting the transport by escorting the vehicle, and tow partners will be available to assist as needed. Across the state line, the Hardy County Commission has approved this week's request by the Board of Education to place an excess levy proposal on the November 3rd general election ballot. The commission's action simply allows the proposed levy to be placed before the voters for their consideration. Voters will have the opportunity to review the information provided regarding the levy and determine whether they wish to approve or reject it. In a letter sent out this week, the commission encourages residents to learn about the proposal.
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1: Diesel prices also continue to climb at nearly $5.60 a gallon nationally. Today is National Dog Day, and there are plenty of reasons to celebrate. A Cleveland Clinic psychologist explains why spending time with our four-legged friends can actually boost our mood.
2: They are wonderful greeters. They're waiting for you to come home. They're always happy to see you. And that increases our feel-good hormones, like our dopamine, our serotonin.
1: That is Dr. Shivana Childs, who adds that dogs are so beneficial because they offer companionship and give us a sense of purpose. 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She adds that those daily walks not only provide exercise, but give us a chance to socialize with others as well. 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
1: WSVA's local AccuWeather for Harrisonburg and the Shenandoah Valley. Mostly cloudy with a thunderstorm in parts of the area tonight, the low down to 63. Thursday, it'll be humid with a mix of clouds and sun, a morning shower in spots, then a couple of heavy afternoon thunderstorms that could produce flooding downpours with localized damaging wind gusts, a high of 86. Friday, it'll be variably cloudy with a thunderstorm in parts of the area and still humid, a high of 80 to round out the work week. I'm AccuWeather meteorologist Jason Caterina on WSVA.
0: It is 84 degrees. We've matched our high for today. Relative humidity is 52%, so the real feel is 86. That's not too bad. Barometric pressure steady at 30.02, and winds are out of the south-southwest, 4 to 5 miles an hour under partly sunny skies. 448 at WSVA. 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And by God, I got two to give away right now. Call 540-433-WSVA. Winner gets two tickets, not only to the Shenandoah County Fair, but it's two tickets to the Modified Truck and Tractor Pool that's coming up this Sunday evening at 6:30. 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
2: We're joined now by Coach Dante Golson, East Rockingham for the Eagles. Coach, first of all, thanks for taking time. It's week one. We know a lot's going on. You've got stuff happening at school going on and that kind of thing. Wanted to circle around with you a little bit. Let's talk about it's your first time as the head coach here at East Rockingham. Tell us about this job. I know you were part of the staff before, but chasing this job and making it a priority, why was that important to you?
3: Oh, man, that's a good one right there, man. It's like I've been around here, man, probably 20 years, and I would tell my wife, I would just say certain things, and I'd be like, man, I want to coach and I want to teach. And just the journey I've been on, I graduated from college, and I worked real estate. And then I worked a little bit in like physical therapy, and more recently I was with Rockingham County Parks and Rec, and that's where I started to develop relationships with a lot of the kids I'm coaching against and I'm coaching right now. And then I was at EMU as an academic advisor, and doors opened up here for me to come on as the alt ed instructor, and I was on the coaching staff, and I mean, it's just blessings, man. God opened up doors, and I feel the call in to coach and lead and mentor young guys. And when the opportunity came with the head coach, it didn't take much to convince me to step in, to step through the doorway. And I was excited, man. I love these guys like they're my kids. And I was just ready for the challenge. And I was like, all right, let's go. I'm the guy. I can lead them.
2: How was it with you and you being on staff and then their reaction finding out, yeah, we're going to keep this in the family, so to speak. You're going to be their head coach now. What was the reaction from your players?
3: Oh, they were excited. They were very excited. We had a couple guys on the staff that they were hoping it was going to be. We didn't want to bring in anybody from the outside. I mean, it's hard to develop a relationship, and we were in like June, and that's prime football right there. Like, for everybody else, it's like an off season, but if you're a football staff, you're in the season already. So it was a lot easier having somebody in house already. I mean, of course you make some changes. You try to make things your own with your staff and your personnel, but it was easier transitioning with somebody they knew and somebody they loved, and they knew how I felt about them. So it was great.
2: Coach Dante Golson's our guest, East Rockingham head coach. Coach, as you make the move into the big chair, so to speak, as your position coach, sometimes you get a chance to be, I'm not going to say friendly or a friend, but you're sort of the go-between the head coach sometimes and the kid. And now you're the guy. You got to have that voice. Have you had a change of mindset at all? And are they treating you any differently?
3: No, sir, man. I coach like travel softball, and I coach here on the football program, and everybody that knows me or coach with me, I tell them from the jump, hey, I leave my ego in the car. So no matter what position I'm in, right, we can communicate. If I'm the top dog, if I'm the bottom dog, we're going to be able to have a conversation. And the guys know I'm a player's coach, but I can kick the tails if I need to. Like we can get on the line. I'm kind of old school with a little bit of a twist. Like I can be that nice, friendly. Hey, let's do this. We can take it easy today. We can have some fun. We can play music, but

0: when I mean business, all right, guys, we gonna do this your way or we gonna do this my way. Like you choose how you want to do this. Regardless, we're gonna get it done, but you choose the path.
1: Coach Dante Golson's with us. He's the head coach of the East Rockingham Eagles. So let's talk about this team. Of course, you were on staff last year. How similar and or different will the Eagles look this year now that you are in control and you're setting things up?
0: We got a lot of the same guys. I mean, we lost some important guys. I don't want to make it like those seniors weren't important, man. We lost some big time guys on our staff, and I mean, I love both of the Spitzers, so I don't want to make light of them leaving. I really, really appreciate everything those guys did for me and everything they taught me and showed me and helped me along the way. But it's going to be different in a sense as we're on a mission, right? We're on a mission. There's been a lot of hype and stuff around us, and I tell the guys, let's not make this for nothing. Like, people are excited for change, but let's not be the same, right? We got a new standard, and we're trying to create something special in our community, in our school, in our system, in our program, and that's what everybody's shooting for. We put a chip on our own shoulders, and we're walking around with it.
1: This next question is kind of a two-parter. The first part of it is, was there something your team was doing? Because you were there, you were seeing, you were watching film, you were in practices. Was there something your team was doing at the end of the year that you need them to continue to do right out of the gate week one?
0: I mean, we play together, man. It's a close group of kids, man. You have some teams where they don't hang out. Our kids hang out together. They got group chats. They invite each other to birthday parties, man. We sing happy birthday to kids. And when they get on the coach, and unfortunately, I'm the head coach now, so when they start teasing me, it's all of them together against me. But I love the togetherness of the group, and that's all I want them to do. If we are together, just us and our staff, and I tell them all the time, I was like, people are behind us, but it has to be a us against everybody mentality. We know we're not alone. But that's how we face every single day. It's our program. Any negativity, we leave it at school or we leave it in the locker room. We leave it in our car. And we come out here, and that field is our safe space. And that's where we go to work. And that's the only thing we can do. We're praying for health and safety, man. And if we get that and we get the guys that we want on the field, we're going to be okay.
1: And on the other side of this question, is there something that your team didn't do maybe to the level you wanted them to last year, but they got to do that better, and they need to do it really early on week one?
0: Yes, sir. That's easy. Believe in themselves. That's it. I'm trying to teach them to be confident. It's like we got 10 coaches, and we wouldn't come to practice every day, take time away from our families if we didn't believe in this group. I tell this group every day, you have to believe in yourself. You're not going to beat anybody. You're not going to be successful at anything if you don't believe in yourself. That's step one. You have to believe in yourself.
1: It sounds simple, but yet it's such a big mountain to climb, right?
0: Yes, sir.
1: We're talking with Dante Golson, the head coach at East Rockingham, taking over the Eagles program week one here. So, Coach, how many returning players do you have from last year, and what does your depth look like for you this year?
0: We have, I don't know the exact number, but it's about 20 couple that played significant roles. And then we got 15 seniors. Some of them are new, but some of them play important roles. And I mean, we're a 3A school, man, but we're small. Like we're a little school in Rockingham County, man. And we try, right? We try. We got depth, enough depth to do what we want to do, but I'm sure every program in the area wish they had more kids, you know?
1: Oh, sure. But I guess that probably speaks to the importance of the togetherness you just talked about.
0: Yes, sir.
1: And, Coach, let's look at week one. It's here. Do you feel like you're ready, or would you like one more week if you could get it?
0: I mean, I'll say both. We're ready. We're ready to play football. We're tired of hitting each other at practice, and we're tired of the predictions and the doubt. Like we're ready to play football, man. But I mean, we're playing a physical team. Every year I've been here, we've played Luray week one, and it's a battle. And of course you want more time to get ready for that battle. They got some great kids, man, and they got physical kids, and they don't stop playing. And they're going to come in here and they're going to try to dominate us at home, and we have to be ready for that. But I believe we're ready to play football, but at the same time, of course I would love to have another week to prepare for those guys.

0: in it. Call the WSVA traffic tip line. It's 540-214-2500. Give us a call and let us know.
1: WSVA's local AccuWeather weather for Harrisonburg and the Shenandoah Valley. Mostly cloudy with a thunderstorm in parts of the area tonight, below down to 63. Thursday, it'll be humid with a mix of clouds and sun, a morning shower in spots, then a couple of heavy afternoon thunderstorms that could produce flooding downpours and localized damaging wind gusts, the high of 86. Friday, it'll be variably cloudy with a thunderstorm in parts of the area and still humid, the high of 80 to round out the work week. I'm AccuWeather meteorologist Jason Caterina on WSVA.
0: 83 degrees, relative humidity is 54%, the barometric pressure steady at 30.02, and winds are out of the south at 3 to 4 miles an hour under mostly sunny skies. 507 at WSVA, welcome to hour number 3 of late afternoons. 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
2: 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It is 120 years in prison for the Page County man who pleaded guilty in connection with the homicide case that happened over 3 years ago. According to online records, Timothy Thomas Comer pleaded guilty last December to 3 amended charges of second-degree murder in the shooting death of 69-year-old Gregory Lee Williams in the Gillette Road area on June 29th of 2023. As part of the plea deal, prosecutors decided not to pursue the other 4 charges against him. A judge then sentenced Comer to 40 years in prison on each of the 3 charges during a hearing this morning in Page County Circuit Court. Virginia State Police is investigating a single vehicle crash that killed a motorcyclist yesterday afternoon in Greene County. Sergeant Jessica Sheehan says the incident unfolded at 522 on Route 623, just 50 yards south of Wildwood Drive.
3: A 2025 Kawasaki ZX1000 motorcycle was traveling south on Swift Run Road when it crossed the center line, ran off the left side of the road, struck a utility pole, and then struck a tree.
2: The 27-year-old motorcyclist, Austin Reed Young of Rutgersville, died at the scene. Virginia State Police say they have concluded their investigation into the officer-involved shooting that took place last December 17th on Parkersburg Turnpike in Augusta County. Spokesman Matt Demline says the findings were turned over to the Augusta County Commonwealth's attorney, who determined that the actions of the deputies involved were justified. 3 deputies assigned to the Augusta County Sheriff's Office Narcotics Unit were attempting to take 42-year-old Justin Griffin of Stanton into custody on 6 felony warrants when shots were fired. 1 deputy was struck in the arm and suffered non-life-threatening injuries. The 2 remaining deputies returned fire, killing Griffin. The Augusta County Sheriff's Office then reached out to Virginia State Police to conduct the investigation into the shooting. The Stanton City Council's nomination committee will consider candidates for open positions next week at City Hall. Pursuant to Virginia Code, the body will convene for a closed session on Tuesday, September 1st, to discuss specific appointees for positions on the Social Services Advisory Board, as well as the Tourism Advisory Board. No announcements are expected to follow the meeting. Proceedings begin at 4 o'clock next Tuesday afternoon in the caucus room on the first floor of Stanton City Hall. Governor Abigail Spanberger has signed Executive Order 20 in response to cuts to Medicaid and the Supplemental Nutrition Assistance Program imposed by the One Big Beautiful Bill. The order establishes the Keep Virginia Covered policy with the goals of keeping eligible Virginians enrolled in Medicaid or SNAP covered, easing the enrollment and renewal process, and providing alternatives for health and food services coverage where possible. The policy is also designed to build civic and philanthropic partnerships to fill gaps left by reductions and federal funding. Spanberger stated that nearly 2 million Virginians are currently on Medicaid and nearly 800,000 are enrolled in the SNAP program. Today is Women's Equality Day. It is an annual observance that marks the ratification of the 19th Amendment, which guaranteed American women the constitutional right to vote. To commemorate that, the personal finance website WalletHub released its report on best and worst states for women's equality. Analyst Chip Lupo says Virginia is the 8th worst state in America for women's equality.
4: The study was based on 17 metrics, including the disparities between men and women when it comes to income, education, workplace, and political representation.
2: WalletHub rated Hawaii as the best state for women's equality, while Utah was rated the worst. Neighboring West Virginia came in as the 15th best state for women's equality. For News Talk 92.1 and 550 WSBA, I'm Carolyn Unger.
0: 511 at WSVA. You're listening to Late Afternoons. I'm Mario Retrosi, Carolyn Unger in the WSVA newsroom. You hungry?
2: Yes.
0: Me too. So, I'll help you out here.

0: little bit if you're looking for something, some dinner ideas.
1: Okay.
0: Can you tell me the top 10 most American foods of all time?
1: Ooh.
0: When you think of American foods, what do you think?
1: I mean, the first thing that popped in my head was hamburger.
0: Number one on the list.
1: There you go.
0: Hamburgers. They are the most American food of all time. And you know something? I got a hankering for one.
1: Yeah. I don't know if this would count because it's more of a side, but like French fries or fries.
0: Fries. There is one kind of a side dish, but it is not that.
1: Mm. Oh, mashed potatoes?
0: It's not that either.
1: Okay. Any fruits or vegetables on there?
0: That would not be, no.
1: Oh,
0: those
1: okay.
0: are un-American.
1: I was going to say green beans.
0: Those are un-American. I love green beans.
1: I mean,
0: it would be on my list.
1: With with mashed potatoes and like turkey, you know.
0: I agree.
1: Any sandwiches on there?
0: No. Okay. Well, I guess technically could be a sandwich because usually eat it with a bun.
1: Hot dog.
0: Number two on the list. Hot dogs.
1: I was
0: going to
1: say, are we going to get into that debate?
0: Hamburgers one, hot dogs two.
1: Mm.
0: Top 10 most American foods of all time.
1: Steak? What is steak?
0: Steak would be on my top. That would be like on my top. That would be number one on my list, but that's unfortunately not on this list.
1: Okay.
0: Not on this list. Terrible list. Steak would be number one. No.
1: Not even baked potato?
0: Not even a baked potato.
1: Okay. All right. Maybe would a chicken sandwich be on there?
0: Well, not a sandwich, but...
1: Chicken pot pie?
0: Well, how would you cook this chicken?
1: Oh, fried chicken.
0: Fried chicken, number three on the list.
1: Okay.
0: Now you got the top three.
1: Fried chicken.
0: I don't think you'll get four, but it's really number one or number two on my list, and I love to make them, and I only make them when I'm doing the batch. When I'm at home alone on a weekend, I will put this on the grill because no one else likes them but me.
1: Interesting. I'm trying to think of what you've talked about in the past.
0: Oh, I'm sure when I'm alone, I have said I'd grill this.
1: Again, not steak, as you said, because that's not on there. Lamb? Ribs.
0: Barbecue ribs. Number four on the list.
1: Yeah.
0: Barbecue ribs. That probably, between that and steak, would be at my top two.
1: Mm.
0: But there you go.
1: Okay.
0: All right. Well, you're going in chronological order here. Your ranking order. Hamburgers one, hot dogs two, fried chicken three, barbecue ribs four.
1: Any desserts?
0: The last three are kind of desserts.
1: Are kind of.
0: Oh, what do you think of American when you're thinking
1: apple pie.
0: Number eight on the list is apple pie.
1: Okay. What are some other... Any ice cream stuff? Okay. Any cake?
0: No.
1: Any more pie?
0: No.
1: Okay, I was going to say like cherry, blueberry.
0: Nope.
1: Not even pecan, but... okay. So, what else? Any fish?
0: No fish.
1: Really?
0: Nah, no fish. America, that ain't American.
1: Oh, okay.
0: Let's take a look. You got one side dish that's on the list, one breakfast item that's on the list.
1: Mac and cheese.
0: That would be number seven on
1: the
0: list.
1: We go.
0: Mac and cheese, everybody.
1: I love mac and cheese.
0: All right, throw in, you got one, you know, one thing that you love to eat during a game. In fact, I think during the Super Bowl, they eat millions of these.
1: Oh, see, my first thought was like chips. But, Super Bowl.
0: What do you eat when you think of, you know, a Super Bowl?
1: I'm trying to think like pigs in a blanket, but that could be hot dog. What have I had at Super Bowl parties? Again, I usually go for like the chips and dip.
0: Chips and dip. That's not bad, but in there as well are those little, you know, but yay big. You know, but this big around, you can dip them in ranch. They usually come with celery.
1: Buffalo chicken wings.
0: Number five on the list, buffalo wings.
1: You know, have you ever had buffalo chicken dip?
0: Yes.
1: That's pretty good.
0: Very good. Mm-hmm. All right, so you're missing 6, 9, and 10. 6 is a breakfast item, although I can eat it 24/7.
1: Oh, eggs.
0: Not that.
1: Bacon?
0: No, keep going.
1: Sausage?
0: Not that one.

0: Okay.
1: When you think of breakfast, you think of, besides eggs, bacon, and sausage, what do you usually accompany? Not toast, but something else that accompanies that. You put syrup on it.
0: Oh, pancakes.
1: Pancakes, number six on the list.
0: Okay.
1: Which leaves you two desserts for 9 and 10.
0: And no ice cream. No,
1: not
0: cake.
1: Ice cream, not a cake.
0: No more pie.
1: No pies. What do you think of when you can think of sweets? What do you think of sweets when it comes to sweet things?
0: Oh, sweets.
1: Sweet things.
0: Like a candy bar?
1: Not that kind of sweet. Oh. Sometimes a lot of them are in the back kitchen. Somebody will bring them.
0: In the back kitchen?
1: When you look in the kitchen, somebody brings this. Probably every other week we get them.
0: Interesting. Huh.
1: You may not see them because RJ probably eats them before you get a chance to see them.
0: Oh, cookies.
1: Okay, specific.
0: Or, no, donuts.
1: Donuts is 10. Donuts is 10. And what did you just say before that?
0: Cookies.
1: Be specific.
0: Chocolate chip
1: cookies, number 9. There you go. Very good. So there's your top 10 most American foods of all time. I don't exactly agree with it, but they say hamburgers, hot dogs, fried chicken, barbecue ribs, buffalo wings, pancakes, mac and cheese, apple pie, chocolate chip cookies, donuts. So if you need any ideas for dinner tonight, there you go.
0: You ever, so you know the top 5 that you just listed?
1: Yes.
0: Those are also top 5 ways to cause heartburn.
1: Sometimes that will give you some good acid reflux, especially in buffalo wings.
0: Oh, for me, it's fried chicken.
1: Fried chicken can do that too. But I haven't had much of that this year. That's something I've cut out. That used to be my vice.
0: Yeah. I like, obviously, breaded chicken if I do want a little bit of crisp to it.
1: Right.
0: But when I'm going out somewhere, I've gone the grilled chicken route.
1: Well, that's the healthier choice, and me too. Yeah. I've probably gone that more.
0: Well, it also tastes better. Again, it depends on where you go.
1: I was going to say, I don't know if it tastes better.
0: But it depends on where you go, because sometimes there are some places where the fried stuff, it's like, it's a little too, I don't know.
1: I don't know, but I tell you one thing. You go to the Southern Kitchen and eat that fried chicken.
0: Well, for me, it's when the skin, you know, for fried chicken, when it's so tough that you could remove the whole thing and it will still be intact. when I'm like,
1: there you go. But I've cut that out, but God, I love that. That would probably be, I don't know if it'd be in my top 5.
0: Yeah.
1: But it'd definitely be in my top 10 for the American, along with barbecue ribs. That would be one. Nah, steak would be one. Barbecue ribs would be 2.
0: Yeah.
1: Then hamburgers, 3. There you go. And then eggs would be on my list because that's my go-to.
0: No matter how you make them, just eggs.
1: eggs, and more eggs. Anyway, so if you're looking for dinner ideas, I just gave you a bunch.
0: Awesome.
1: Carolyn Unger in the WSVA Newsroom. I'm Mario Retrosi. It's 519. When we come back, we'll check traffic, weather, and Dave's got sports.
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4: Well, let's see here. Roads are looking good. They finally cleared that disabled vehicle on I-81 South in the Strasburg area. Traffic is still a little bit slow, though, on I-81 South as you go through Strasburg. As I click on the VDOT cameras, especially the one there approaching the 8166 interchange, you'll get a little bit of a slowdown there. If you're seeing it, and

0: heavy afternoon thunderstorms that could produce flooding downpours and localized damaging wind gusts. The high of 86. Friday will be variably cloudy with a thunderstorm in parts of the area and still humid. The high of 80 to round out the work week. I'm AccuWeather meteorologist Jason Caterina on WSVA.
1: 83 degrees, relative humidity at 53%, the barometric pressure steady at 30.02, and winds are out of the south.

0: to embrace it, knowing that it's only going to get all of us better, and selfishly myself better too. And I think this year it was more of the little things, not seeing as much big picture, but taking it day by day, rep by rep. And making the most of every opportunity.
1: J.C. Evans is the other quarterback vying for the starting job this season, and he loves how things have come together for the entire offense.
2: It's been a smooth process, and you know, each and every day guys are becoming more and more cohesive and just able to go out there and play fast. I think the most important aspect of this offense is, you know, it allows you to just go out and play football, and you know, you, like you said, you have a pre-snap plan, but once the ball snapped, it's just you're diagnosing what the defense is giving you, and it's a lot of you know, taking what the defense gives you. So I think in this offense, and you know, a lot of our plays, like, I think that's the biggest thing I've been able to see. Like, we have an answer for everything.
1: JMU will open its season a week from Saturday at home against Liberty inside Bridge Forest Stadium, and you can listen to the game right here on WSVA and online at rocktownnow.com. The James Madison volleyball team will begin its season on Friday, and they have added a former Duke as an assistant coach for this season, as Julia McNeely will be on Lauren Steinbrecher's bench this season. McNeely was a four-year player for JMU, and she capped off her career last year with third-team All-Sunbelt honors. She is seventh all-time in JMU history, and Diggs, as a Louisville, Kentucky native, played libero for the Dukes. Again, James Madison will open its volleyball season at home on Friday as they host Loyola Maryland at the Convocation Center. And in Major League Baseball tonight, the Nationals play Game 3 of their four-game series with the Rockies in D.C. The two teams have split the first two games of that series, as Washington is now 62-72, and Colorado is 51-81. That first pitch is set for 6:45 from Nationals Park. And the Orioles are in St. Louis for Game 2 of their series after winning the opener last night at Busch Stadium 13-1. Baltimore is 64-68, while the Redbirds are 66-67. The first pitch of that game is scheduled for 7:45 from Busch Stadium in St. Louis. That's a look at sports. I'm Dave Riggins.
3: Thank you, Dave. 527 at WSVA. Let's see what happened on Wall Street today with Your Money Now.
4: 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Shares of Salesforce are up sharply in the after-hours trade. Its latest quarterly results showed a beat on revenue at $11.35 billion. The cloud software vendor also issued better-than-expected full-year guidance. Salesforce also noting a $2.6 billion gain from strategic investments in AI startup Anthropic. Identity software provider Okta beat quarterly projections for the prior three-month period. Earnings per share came in at $1.05 with revenue of $805 million. 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In fact, new products totaled 30% of all bookings. The markets finished lower as sticky inflation reported concerns by Wall Street. The Dow was down 113 points at 53,464. NASDAQ fell 21 points. The S&P 500 was off by a point. And that's Your Money Now.
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12: Tim Curry, the British actor known for his roles in the Rocky Horror Picture Show and Clue, has died. A cause of death was not immediately available, but the actor dealt with several health issues after suffering a stroke in 2012. He was 80 years old.
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12: The Love Hypothesis trailer is giving a first look at the chemistry between stars Lily Reinhart and Tom Bateman. 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
14: But Rome wasn't built in a day.
12: Emily in Paris is arriving just in time.

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1: All right. Roads are looking good up and down the valley. No incidents nor accidents to report. But if you're seeing it, and we're not saying

0: 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Call the WSVA traffic tip line at 540-214-2500. Give us a call and let us know.
1: WSVA's local AccuWeather weather for Harrisonburg and the Shenandoah Valley. Mostly cloudy with a thunderstorm in parts of the area tonight. The low down to 63. Thursday, it'll be humid with a mix of clouds and sun, a morning shower in spots, then a couple of heavy afternoon thunderstorms that could produce flooding downpours and localized damaging wind gusts, a high of 86. Friday, it'll be variably cloudy with a thunderstorm in parts of the area and still humid, a high of 80 to round out the work week. I'm AccuWeather meteorologist Jason Caterina on WSVA.
0: It is 83 degrees, relative humidity at 54%, the barometric pressure steady at 30.01. Winds are out of the south at 3 to 4 miles an hour under mostly sunny skies. It is 5:33 at WSVA, and down the stretch we go on late afternoons. 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
2: 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A former principal at a Rockingham County school is suing the Rockingham County School Board and Superintendent Dr. Larry Shiflett for what he calls wrongful termination. WSBA's Lyndon Kaiser has more.
3: In a suit filed this week in U.S. District Court in Harrisonburg, Joseph Kapuchuk, who was the principal at Peak View Elementary School from 2021 to 2024, claims his constitutional rights were violated under the First and 14th Amendments. In addition to Dr. Shiflett, Ashley Burgoyne, Holly Cave, Matthew Cross, Sarah Hurst, and Jackie Lohr, the school board members back in 2024, were listed as defendants. According to court documents, the suit stemmed from an incident in August of 2024 when Kapuchuk claims that he was forced to resign, but when he tendered his resignation, the board refused to accept it and terminated his employment. He's seeking compensatory and punitive damages. For WSVA News, I'm Lyndon Kaiser.
2: Thank you, Lyndon. Drivers should expect slow-moving traffic, which is expected to cause significant travel delays between 7 o'clock tonight and 5 o'clock tomorrow morning on Interstate 77 North, 81 North, 66 East, and 490.

0: partners will be available to assist as needed. Across the state line, the Hardy County Commission has approved this week's request by the Board of Education to place an excess levy proposal on the November 3rd general election ballot. The commission's action simply allows the proposed levy to be placed before the voters for their consideration. Voters will have the opportunity to review the information provided regarding the levy and determine whether they wish to approve or reject it. In a letter sent out this week, the commission encourages residents to learn about the proposal, review the information, and decide on November 3rd. The war in Iran and the war between Ukraine and Russia are keeping gas prices higher than they usually are at this time of year. The national average for a gallon of gas is hovering over $4 a gallon. Gas Buddy's Patrick DeHaan told ABC News that if trends continue, it could be the highest gas has been on Labor Day.
1: Seasonality is giving us a little bit of a dose of relief. Gasoline demand set to continue declining. Americans getting back to the grind. Schools reopening. Gasoline demand set to decline. And the switch over back to cheaper winter gasoline is going to add a little bit of relief, but still, major geopolitical tensions are keeping prices high.
0: Diesel prices also continue to climb at nearly $5.60 a gallon nationally. Today is National Dog Day, and there are plenty of reasons to celebrate. A Cleveland Clinic psychologist explains why spending time with our four-legged friends can actually boost our mood.
2: They are wonderful greeters. They're waiting for you to come home. They're always happy to see you. And that increases our feel-good hormones like our dopamine, our serotonin.
0: That is Dr. Giovanna Childs, who adds that dogs are so beneficial because they offer companionship and give us a sense of purpose. They also get us out of the house and keep us moving. She adds that those daily walks not only provide exercise, but give us a chance to socialize with others as well. For News Talk 92.1 and 550 WSVA, I'm Carolyn Unger.
3: 537 at WSVA. You're listening to Late Afternoons. I'm Mario Retrosi, Carolyn Unger in the WSVA newsroom. You got trivia tomorrow night at Sagebird, correct?
0: Yes.
3: Is it Singo tonight?
0: Yeah.
3: Mm-hmm. You doing Singo tonight?
0: No, I'm just going to go home and I'm going to work on some stuff around the apartment, watch Dolly Parton and Tim Curry movies.
3: There you go. Home Alone 2.
0: It.
3: Go see watch Home Alone 2, Lost in New York.
0: But and also discuss with my mom and my sister about the Harry Styles concert, not this coming weekend, but the weekend after, September 5th.
3: All right. Enjoy. 537 at WSVA. When we come back, we will hear from Kim Komando.
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0: 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As long as you resist the urge to dump in a huge ChatGPT observation or self-diagnosis. 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It's for anyone who wants to save money, save time, and stop feeling left behind. I'm Kim Commando. 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
2: Well, roads are free and clear up and down the valley. No incidents, no accidents, no backups, no delays. But I do want to remind you that there is that wide load that's expected overnight starting at 7 o'clock tonight. They're going to start it at the North Carolina state line at I-77 North up until I-81 North. They'll get onto I-81 North at Withville, and they're going to go all the way up from Withville to 66 East. And then they're going to go 66 east to Northern Virginia. And so that slow roll is going to cause some problems later on tonight. So they'll probably get to the valley shortly before midnight, I would think. And so if you're driving tonight on 81, look out for that. Keep in mind, if you're seeing it and we're not saying it, call the WSVA traffic tip line. It is 540-214-2500. Certainly give us a call and definitely let us know.
1: WSVA's local AccuWeather for Harrisonburg and the Shenandoah Valley. Mostly cloudy with a thunderstorm in parts of the area tonight. The low down to 63. Thursday, it'll be humid with a mix of clouds and sun, a morning shower in spots, then a couple of heavy afternoon thunderstorms that could produce flooding downpours and localized damaging wind gusts. A high of 86. Friday, it'll be variably cloudy with a thunderstorm in parts of the area and still humid. The high of 80 to round out the work week. I'm AccuWeather meteorologist Jason Caterina on WSVA.
2: It is 83 degrees. Relative humidity is 55%. Barometric pressure steady at 30.01. A gentle breeze out of the south at 6 to 7 miles an hour under mostly sunny skies. It is 5:44 at WSVA. Reminder to stay tuned tomorrow. We'll hear from Sarah Stone with the Rockingham Harrisonburg SPCA. They got a lot of events. SPA is going to be real busy in the month of September, and we'll talk to Sarah about that tomorrow. And then a reminder, on Friday, there is no program. There's no late afternoons on Friday. We've got Washington preseason football against the Ravens, and that coverage will start right at 3 o'clock. I'll be down the hall and Rewind 105.1 with Dave Thomas for high school football. That's going to start at around 6:50. Fort Defiance will be at Turner Ashby on Friday. Time now for our early morning update.
3: Lynn Hess is with us today from Back Home on the Farm, and we are going to be talking about a variety of things coming up at Back Home on the Farm, starting with Pickle Fest. Lynn, welcome back.
4: Thanks for having me. It's good to see you again.
3: Good to see you. I mentioned Pickle Fest, and I'm sure there's some folks out there

0: who are thinking, didn't you talk about Pickle Fest a couple months ago?
1: But I did, and we got rained out.
0: That's
1: I think
0: right.
1: That was the last good rain we had.
0: I think it was. But Pickle Fest has been rescheduled, and it's taking place this weekend, correct?
1: It's taking place this Saturday. It's a different time frame from us. We are going to do this in the afternoon from 3 to 7. We have some vendors coming in that are selling pickle items and just lots of different activities that we've got going on.
0: Pickles are very popular these days, have been now for the last year. It's one of those things that just rose. They've always been around, but they've for some reason have risen in popularity.
1: Absolutely, and everybody has an opinion about what's best.
0: So tell us a little bit about some of the things that will be happening at Pickle Fest.
1: We wanted this to be fun. We wanted to showcase some of the people in the community. So Jeff at Restless Moons has made pickle beer for us. So he'll be there with the pickle beer along with some other of his favorite fall options available. We're going to be doing some competitions. So some of it's just kind of silly, but you know, this is an end of summer thing so that we can just enjoy this last time before fall actually sets in. So we've got pickle eating contests and their prizes too. This is for both youth and adults. And we've got a pickle spoon contest. So if you can imagine a bigger spoon than an egg spoon contest with a big pickle in it, then you kind of got that one. Greens and Grains is going to be out doing some pickle recipe demos. We're excited to have them out to do some of that. Included in the price will be some recipes that we have found that we may or may not, they may or may not fit my taste, but we will have them available. And if the guests like them, then we'll have the recipes there. But we have invited other members of the community that have the businesses that have some pickles that are specialty ones, like some of the people down at the farmer's market and other businesses around that'll be bringing their pickles in. So it's kind of like a tasting bar of pickles. So, and then you'll get to vote for whichever one you think is best.
0: Okay. Now that's Pickle Fest, which is coming up this Saturday, 3 until 7 p.m. at the farm. And what's the admission to get into the farm this weekend?
1: It's for that 3 to 7, it's $26, which includes all of your tasting. Jeff will be selling his beer, is per all the requirements that we have to go through. But that will include all of the activities that we have specifically for Pickle Fest, but it'll also be all of the activities on the farm.
0: Okay. Now, this weekend also, you could say, wraps up summer as far as back home on the farm is concerned, because there's been a lot of things happening at back home on the farm all summer. But now you get ready to transition into fall. And one of the favorites, of course, is the corn maze. We'll talk about that in just a little bit. But Lynn Hess is with us from back home on the farm. And let's talk about some of the things that are coming up during the fall season.
1: Well, this is our 21st year, and we have come across some talent here in the community that is working with us. So we've got a lot more activities. There's special events planned for every weekend, trying very hard to make sure that we've got crafts available for all the children when they come, what we included in the admission. So make it take it kind of things that they can take home with them and have some fun there on the farm with. The corn maze, of course, and all the activities that we have, there's over 40 different activities that we can be doing, but we've got quite a few things that we've added. So the 19th of September is our Fairies, Foes, and Friends. And that is something that will be going into our second year for doing it in the fall. So it's kind of like a fairy festival with dragons and knights and just a party that's all related around that theme. And then that evening from 7 to 9, we're going to have the Shenandoah Valley Harvest Dinner.
0: Okay.
1: And that's something new that we've wanted to do for a very long time, showcasing the best of the valley when it comes to foods. Look, think of if you were going to a harvest dinner that local people in the area have come together to celebrate the start of corn picking season or the end of doing silage, and they've got some time to just get together and celebrate as a community.

0: So it's a dinner that's just kind of down home cooking, chicken and meatloaf and green beans and cream corn and apple butter and the best baked bread. You can tell my favorite.
1: and
0: like that.
1: For this harvest dinner, all these items are going to have been grown locally.
0: We're definitely sourcing local. So we've got members of the community that are helping us to source everything locally. Prices and things will be available a little bit later on that. But I'm really looking forward to it. Sagebird Cidery is working with us on that one to have some beverages. And Hannah from Hickory Hill Blueberries is going to be there with a group of musicians, and so we'll have some fiddling, and we'll have some dancing, and she'll be calling some square dance. So this is something that things that everybody can get involved in and have some fun with, and a bonfire and that type of thing. So it's just kind of a community gathering with the dinner involved.
1: Lynn Hess is with us from Back Home on the Farm, which is located just north of Harrisonburg off of Route 42. You can search out information by just searching for Back Home on the Farm or follow you on Facebook. Let's talk about a little further down the road. October gets here. The Virginia Pumpkin Festival is back.
0: That is the second and third weekends in October. Backing up just a little bit, Act One will be out there for two weekends this year, Thursday, Friday, Saturday, and Sunday of the last weekend of September, first week in October, and they're going to be performing Grease Jr. We've been trying to get them to do that musical for a number of years, and we finally twisted enough arms to get that one pulled off. I'm really looking forward to that. They've already started rehearsing, and it's going to be just awesome. Those tickets will be on sale probably in the next week.
1: So that's the end of September, 1st of October. Right. Then Pumpkin Festival is coming up, and you're also going to be offering some hay wagon rides as you get close to the end of October.
0: That's right. We had wanted to do something with children or children related theme for an evening activity in the fall. So we came up with a not so spooky hayride, and we'll be doing those the last couple weekends in October on Friday and Saturdays from 7 to 9. Really looking forward to having that activity and getting involved with the children on some of those things.
1: And one thing we do not want to forget is, of course, the corn maze. The one thing that, I don't want to say it started it all, but it was the one big, yes, the one big thing that everybody comes from miles and miles around from, I don't know, out of state probably even.
0: We do. We have a lot of out of state people.
1: Looking for a good corn maze. Tell us a little bit about this year's theme and this year's corn maze.
0: Well, this year's corn maze has done very well in spite of the rain, the amount of rain that we've gotten. Well, some of these big showers have kind of gone around us, so we're operating on a little bit less rain than we usually do. But the corn has gotten rain at the right time. It's looking good, growing well, and we have cut into the maze a theme that celebrates Act One, the people that are doing Grease for us. And one of their missions is that every child should shine. And that's basically the theme that's in our maze. They work within the community to expose children who might not otherwise have the opportunity to theater and to showcase their talents.
1: Okay.
0: So that's what the maze is all about this year.
1: And when does the maze officially open?
0: Well, we were thinking about doing it this weekend, but because our official opening for fall will be the 30th, which would be Sunday. I think it's going to be a little warm.
1: Yes.
0: So I think we'll open the maze the next weekend.
1: All right. Okay. And Pickle Fest, of course, is this weekend. Again, the hours 3 to 7.
0: Yes.
1: All right. And more information at Back Home on the Farm online, or just follow you on Facebook.
0: Right. And about Pickle Fest, it's $26 online, and it is $30 at the gate, so you can buy your tickets on the day of.
1: All right. And you can get those tickets and get information at backhome-onthefarm.com, or get more information on Facebook. Thank you, Lynn, as always.
0: Hey, appreciate you inviting me.
2: 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Here's an important message for anyone with a senior dog. Aging is not a disease. Older

0: dogs naturally slow down, but significant changes shouldn't be automatically dismissed as simply getting old. A senior dog that suddenly becomes less active, loses weight, develops a new lump, has difficulty getting up, changes bathroom habits, develops persistent vomiting or diarrhea, or shows changes in appetite deserves a veterinary evaluation. Many of these symptoms can be caused by conditions other than cancer, and many are treatable. So you may want to make a stop at your veterinarian, especially when your dog is in the geriatric stages, just to be sure. Check out more pet information at TalkinPets.com and on social media at TalkinPetsRadio, and also TikTok.
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5: I'm Dan Loney with Your Money Now. The FDA has approved a drug for pancreatic cancer. The offering from California-based Revolution Medicines called RazinQ attacks a stubborn mutation that made the disease a death sentence. It helps people with the disease live more than 13 months, nearly twice as long as those on chemotherapy alone, but it does have side effects. Analysts project it could bring more than $20 billion in annual sales. The Federal Reserve, Justice Department, NASA, and other federal agencies were victims of a Chinese state-sponsored hacker group. The platforms known as QScan and QT Router were used to target U.S. critical infrastructure and other sensitive networks. The Justice Department has not outlined the damage to the agencies. The markets finished lower. Today, the Dow was down 113 points at 53,464. NASDAQ fell 21 points. S&P 500 was off a point. West Texas crude traded flat at $82 a barrel. That's Your Money Now.
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10: 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It-

The Shenandoah Valley, mostly cloudy with a thunderstorm in parts of the area tonight, the low down to 63. Thursday, it'll be humid with a mix of clouds and sun, a morning shower in spots, then a couple of heavy afternoon thunderstorms that could produce flooding downpours and localized damaging wind gusts, a high of 86. Friday, it'll be variably cloudy with a thunderstorm in parts of the area and still humid.

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1: For News Talk 92.1 and 550 WSVA, I'm Carolyn Unger. Virginia State Police say they have concluded their investigation into the officer-involved shooting that took place last December 17th on Parkersburg Turnpike in Augusta County. Spokesman Matt Demline says the findings were turned over to the Augusta County Commonwealth's attorney, who determined that the actions of the deputies involved were justified. And today is Women's Equality Day. It is an annual observance that marks the ratification of the 19th Amendment, which guaranteed American women the constitutional right to vote. For WSVA News, I'm Carolyn Unger.
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0: Mr. and Mrs. America, when you come across your member of Congress, your senator, I don't care which party, you need to make it clear to them in a civil way that this is your number one issue. Not even a dollar increase on the gallon of gasoline, which will come down. But once these people are in this country, it's very, very difficult and complicated to remove some of them. Not all of them, some of them. And do you expect somebody who is asking for your vote to figure this out, to work with other members, and to remove these imams, remove these phony professors, remove these people who are now openly stating that they are going to educate their children and their grandchildren to support the number one terrorist who we eliminated? I mean, this is happening right here in our country now. I'll be right back.
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5: ABC News, I'm Michelle Franzen. A judge approving the settlement deal reached between Meta and 52 states' attorneys general reached today to settle claims that Facebook and Instagram posed a mental health threat to minors. The social media giant agreeing to pay $18 billion to make major changes to its apps. Here's ABC's Elizabeth Schulze.
6: A default daily time limit of 2 hours for users under the age of 18. A ban on displaying numbers of likes or reactions to users under age 18. A ban on cosmetic procedure image filters, the option for some users under 18 to have a non-personalized feed. That is significant because that gets at algorithmic changes with these platforms.
5: Flash flooding in Nepal blamed for more than 150 deaths. Hundreds are listed missing, including 47 American tourists. Rescue operations continuing, but bad weather is hampering those efforts. Officials asking tour groups to...
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0: 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I'm AccuWeather meteorologist Jason Caterina on WSVA.
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2: Has anybody ever heard of somebody by the name of Johnny Alzuski? Of course not. Unless you live in his district in Maryland.

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0: 92.1 and 550 WSVA. I'm Carolyn Unger. Drivers should expect slow-moving traffic, which is expected to cause significant travel delays between 7 o'clock tonight and 5 o'clock tomorrow morning on Interstate 77 North, 81 North, 66 East, and 495 North for a scheduled oversized load traveling north from North Carolina through Virginia and into Maryland. And a former principal at a Rockingham County school is suing the Rockingham County School Board and Superintendent Dr. Larry Shiflett for what he calls wrongful termination. For WSVA News, I'm Carolyn Unger.
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3: WSVA's local AccuWeather for Harrisonburg and the Shenandoah Valley. Mostly cloudy with a thunderstorm in parts of the area tonight. The low down to 63. Thursday, it'll be humid with a mix of clouds and sun. A morning shower in spots, then a couple of heavy afternoon thunderstorms that could produce flooding downpours with localized damaging wind gusts. The high of 86. Friday, it'll be variably cloudy with a thunderstorm in parts of the area and still humid. The high of 80 to round out the work week. I'm AccuWeather meteorologist Jason Caterina on WSVA.
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0: president destroyed it. President did. Wait a minute. Let me see here. Yeah. We'll be right back.
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